0: Good morning, everybody.
1: Good morning.
0: It is Leah and Dan. Adeline thinks that just because I took over hypotheticals, that Adeline can send in her own hypothetical.
1: Fair.
0: I think that's fair. We'll give it to Leah. We'll give it to Courtney. She can put it in the stockpile.
1: Mm-hmm.
0: You never know. You never know. Might get the see the light of day.
1: Who knows?
0: Who knows? But we're going to have a chat in a second because we got a call from Andrew the other day, which we do often.
1: Yes.
0: And wow.
1: Well, yeah, because you were saying that these particular animals...
0: I didn't think huntsmen exist in WA.
1: Don't exist in WA.
0: I'm sorry, I was wrong. I was wrong.
1: They really do.
0: I thought that they just weren't a WA thing. I thought they were more of an East Coast, over East thing.
1: I think it's just because you haven't experienced them here, but you did experience them in Sydney.
0: Exactly. And we're going to talk all about that in just a second after a little Robbie T right here on Sunshine.

0: Bobby Thomas right there, Lonely No More. You don't want to be lonely no more. Let's check in with the traffic and then we're chatting animal.
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2: Good morning. There's a breakdown on Rockingham Road heading northbound at Russell Road. Right lane is blocked and traffic is heavy on approach. And a serious crash on Marshall Road at Alton Road. No access to Alton Road northbound from Reed Highway and a traffic is heavy on approach. Drive safely and that's the latest on Main Roads.
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0: Sure is. Happy Wednesday, 8:11 on Wednesday the 10th of June. We're talking about animals because Andrew gave us a call the other day. I made the claim that we don't have huntsmen in WA.
10: Yes.
0: Sorry, I was wrong. I don't have any huntsmen around
10: my
0: house.
10: I questioned it, but I didn't know.
0: Yeah.
10: Because I haven't encountered huntsmen here in WA.
0: No. In Sydney, they are everywhere.
10: Yeah, but the people let us know.
0: They haven't.
10: They exist.
0: Really. Okay, so I got thinking and reflecting on my life. I went, well, maybe it's because I've got no real big trees near my house. It's all like brand new suburb. You know, there's no big trees. Mm-hmm. Kind of same with your place, you know?
10: Yes, true.
0: There's no real treeage and, you know, things.
10: No.
0: So I don't, you don't think a huntsman just kind of, you know, cruising down the street, you know?
10: Yeah, not so much.
0: So I think that's what it is. But Andrew gave us a call and told us about his encounter with a huntsman.
11: Mate. So disappointed that you don't think there are huntsman spiders in WA.
0: I'm sorry, I'm happy to be wrong.
11: We are the home of them. We have the biggest huntsman spiders on the planet. Mate, when I was a kid, my brother and I, we shared a mattress on the floor, right? And I woke up one morning, not afraid of spiders. Mm-hmm. And on the roof was this spider.
0: Yeah.
11: And then it dropped. And like in slow motion, it's just like floated through the air. And it has landed fair smack bang on my chest, right? And I've like freaked out. I've screamed. This thing, I mean, I was only a little kid, but this thing was as big as my chest, like across my entire chest. I've screamed. It's freaked out. It's reared up on its back legs like I do with four legs in the air.
10: Oh,
11: its fangs have come out. I swear its fangs were bigger than my nose.
10: No.
11: What? It's like, It's like 3 inches away from my face, and it's like, oh, it didn't make any sound, but in my head it's hissing at me. My brother's woken up.
0: He's saying, hey, Andrew, I'm going to eat you.
11: That's exactly what I hear every time I picture this.
0: Yeah.
11: My brother's woken up next to me. He's seen it, and he's just backhanded it into the wall and it scurried off.
10: Oh.
11: And, like, I couldn't sleep for weeks.
0: Yeah, okay. So, look, huntsmen...
10: I mean, that's quite an encounter.
0: Huntsmen are very real.
10: Yeah.
0: And they're real things. And that's an encounter. He had a bad encounter with a huntsman spider. But I want to know about bad encounters we've had with animals.
10: Okay.
0: Because I think we've all had a bad encounter or two.
10: Yeah.
0: I had a bad encounter a couple of months ago with three large, I'm talking big dogs.
10: Really?
0: You know how, like, I like size
10: dogs. You like dogs.
0: I love dogs. But you know how, like, I size dogs up
10: every time
0: I see one? Could I fight that?
10: Yeah, I found that weird, but yeah.
0: It's just a protection thing. You wouldn't get it. You're a girl. it's more of a male thing, you know.
10: Right.
0: But no, we're on our street, and so the house on the corner has three big dogs, and I don't think I realized they had three big dogs.
10: Right.
0: And not like I'm talking dogs, not like, yeah, like me, not like big dog. and so we're about to head out to the beach or something. It was like a couple of months ago in summer, and Emily comes in. She goes, "There's like two big dogs just walking around outside on the street." I'm like, that's weird.
10: Gee, no owner or anything.
0: No owner.
10: Yeah.
0: And so I walk outside. I'm like, what are these big dogs just walking around? They're huge. Like,
10: that's
0: concerning. I'm talking big dogs.
10: Yeah, okay.
0: Like husky somethings. They were big.
10: Right.
0: And they were like, I don't know, I wouldn't say they're like overly friendly, but they were very interested.
10: Okay,
0: and
10: that's
0: so
10: not good.
0: I walk out and I notice this little car is in the front, out front of the neighbor's house, two down from us. And so I walk down to the car and say, like, see what's going on. And she's like, oh, these two dogs were just in my house. And I don't know who owns them, blah, blah, blah. They're not her dogs. And so she's up the other end of the street.
10: Oh, my goodness.
0: And she's like, so, yeah, I was, like, trying to figure out. So I'm driving and I see that this house on the end of the road, its front door is wide open.
10: Okay.
0: And I'm like, oh, that's weird.
10: Yeah.
0: And so these dogs walk towards me. I'm like, no, back off. I just had to go full alpha dog.
10: I was going to say, is that what you have to do? Size up?
0: Yeah, I got real tall.
10: Yeah.
0: And I just spoke real low. I was like, no, back off.
10: And they listened.
0: And they come, oh, okay.
10: Yeah.
0: And then so the ladies had a cat that was killed on the street recently, and we all had suspicions that it was these dogs.
10: Oh, no way.
0: And so she's pretty certain that these dogs had come up to basically, like,
10: oh,
0: be like, yeah,
10: terrible.
0: I got your cat. Anyway, so I'm standing there talking to this lady and I'm like, oh, okay, well, I'll, you know, when they go in the house, I'll just go close the door.
10: Mm.
0: And what I do is I look over towards the house and I'm looking into the house with the door wide open.
10: Yeah.
0: Who clearly the owner had left and not closed the door properly.
10: So no one's home.
0: No one's home.
10: Right.
0: And because like, hello, hello, no one.
10: Nothing.
0: And so the door is open and I kind of look in the door for just too long. The biggest black German shepherd you have ever seen appears like Scar from The Lion King at the door.
10: Goodness.
0: And
10: no
0: eyeballs
10: thanks.
0: Me.
10: No thanks.
0: And I went, oh, and he starts walking towards me.
10: Gosh.
0: At like a bit of a canter.
10: Okay,
0: not like a run.
10: What do you do?
0: I had to get big dog.
10: So you didn't run. You didn't. Well, obviously, you're going to get. Oh,
0: I turned my back. And I turned. I didn't look him in the eyes. And said, "No, get in the house." I got full dad
10: goodness.
0: Voice on him.
10: Yeah.
0: And he went. I went not when I started walking.
10: Yeah.
0: And I was just pointing towards the house. Get back. Get back. Get back.
10: Oh my god!
0: Inside, I'm freaking out.
10: Yeah.
0: I was dying inside. I was like, "This could go bad. This could go bad so quickly."
10: Totally.
0: Three big dogs.
10: Damn.
0: Anyway, that all happened. And so we walked off. And so the lady was on the phone to the ranger. They came out and they're like, oh, you guys got like a rope or a leash or anything? Like,
10: hang on.
0: You're the ranger, bruh.
10: They've got that in the back, right?
0: You would think that. Apparently, they weren't ready.
10: Right.
0: Anyway, and so, yeah, so I was like, well, I can't go up to the door because this dog is going to want to fight me if
10: I
0: go to the
10: door.
0: Oh,
10: man, you don't want to go near that thing.
0: Look, I didn't save the day, but I definitely did ruin it.
10: Sounds like you did, man.
0: It was terrifying.
10: Oh, my goodness. I'm so glad you were right.
0: It was terrifying.
10: Yeah, that actually is.
0: It was really scary.
10: My goodness.
0: And
10: well,
0: as I said, not scared of dogs, but that was, it was tense.
10: Yes.
0: It was tense.
10: Well, if you've got a story like Dan's, or maybe it's not as scary, that's fine too. Animal encounters, phone lines are open.
0: Get
10: give us
0: the
10: call. 9313-0985.
0: Animals, insects, huntsmen, snakes, anything.
10: They're
0: wasps.
10: The worst.
0: Wasps, best word to say as well. You're on Sunshine with Leah and Dan. Here's some Forest Frank.

0: Forest Frank right there. Okay, you're on Sunshine with Leah and Dan. We're going to get to all of these incredible animal stories in just a second.
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6: It's Sunshine's Leah and Dan.
0: All right, animal stories. Let's talk animal encounters, bad animal encounters. We're kicking things off with Chris in Madley. Good morning, mate.
7: Hey guys, how you going?
0: So
7: good day today.
0: So good.
7: This is actually a. I'm sorry, it's a positive story, not a bad one.
0: That's fine. Tell us about it.
7: I grew up here in Perth, so I think we've got less animals than we used to. When I was a kid, I got sent to a different daycare because I accidentally walked home from the one that was close to us when I was like four. That's just the kind of kid that I was.
8: Okay. Yeah.
7: So this was probably a bit more rustic. And I don't actually remember this. It's just how it was told to me.
0: Yeah.
7: I was playing in some kind of cubby thing, nice big huntsman on the wall, and I went, oh, what a cute spider. I'll go show it to the teenage girl that's supposed to be looking after us. So grab it in the hands, go to hand it to her. I'm pretty sure she had some issues after that.
0: How did you say it bit her?
8: Trauma,
7: absolutely. Maybe needed new underwear, I don't know.
0: Hey, Chris, did you just say the spider bit her?
7: No, I picked it up in my hand.
0: Oh, you showed her.
8: Showed it to her.
0: Okay.
8: Who is this spider? For sure.
7: Just went, this is super cute. Come have a look.
0: And then, incredible. Incredible.
7: People reacted.
0: Oh, Chris, too good. Chris is Robert Irwin.
8: Yes.
0: No, Robert Irwin taking my job anyway.
8: Maybe Ace Ventura, maybe.
0: Pet detective. We've got Leanne in the city right now. Good morning.
9: Good morning.
0: Leanne, tell us about your bad animal experience.
9: Okay, so I was about 7 years old and I was in Spain with my family and my mum said to me, oh, you can go down the apartment stairs and you can go and play in the park that was just outside the apartment building. Mm-hmm. So I wasn't far away, but far away obviously when you need to run.
0: Yeah.
9: Anyway, long story short, a German shepherd was on the loose in the park. There was nobody else there but me and him.
0: Oh,
9: and he started growling at me. Now, I was very little. He was very big.
8: Mm.
9: So needless to say, I thought, right, I can stay here and hope to God he doesn't come over and bite me.
0: Yeah.
9: Or I can run and hope he doesn't eat me.
8: Yeah.
9: It was terrifying. I remember literally bolting to the apartment building. I pressed all the intercom buttons in the sheer hope that somebody would let me in.
8: Oh.
9: And he chased me.
8: Oh, yeah.
9: Right, he literally chased me. I got to the apartment block and literally, just as this dog was literally ready to, I don't know, jump out of me, the door opened and I got in And he was at the door, like, barking with all this froth around his mouth.
3: Oh, my goodness.
9: And ever since then, I have been terrified of big dogs.
0: Yep, no, that's fair.
3: That's so fair.
0: Leah. Like, thank you so much for the call.
3: But you survived.
0: She survived. That's terrifying. We've got Julie in Les Murdy. Good morning, Julie.
10: Good morning. Now, this story's a little bit long, so I'm going to try and give you the short version.
0: Strap in. Let's go.
10: So it's not about me. It's about my oldest sister, Lindy, who is arachnophobic. She is scared of spiders. Like, even if there's a little one on the door frame, she won't walk underneath it.
3: Oh, wow.
10: So my other sister's the opposite. She's got cobwebs in her curtains with big black spiders in them and stuff.
0: Oh, she's fine.
10: And so she moved house, and my big sister went up to help her move, and took all her stuff with her. And then when she came home, her hubby said, come on, we're going to jump in the car and we're going to go away for the weekend. Mm-hmm. And so she's grabbed all her stuff that she had at my sister's and thrown it in the car. And she's put her knitting bag on the floor in front of her in the front seat. And they're driving up the road, like they're going up one of the main freeways. And this big black spider crawls out of the knitting bag and starts crawling up my sister's leg.
3: Oh, no.
10: She's wearing a skirt. And she's screaming at her husband, stop the car, stop the car, stop the car. We tell this at every family gathering. It's so funny. And so he's looking at her, what's going on? And eventually, according to my sister, hours later, pulls over. And she's just jumped out of the car, undone her dress, and just dropped it on the side of the road. And she's so scared of this spider. She's up to her ankles in mud because it was roadworks at the time. And she's just screaming at him. And thankfully, she'd thrown her dressing gown on the back seat, so she's wrapped herself up with her dressing gown. And she says, I'm not getting back in the car until you find that spider and kill it. And so he's eventually done that. So they've got back in the car and driven up to my dad's. I've talked to my dad, and my dad said, oh, your sister stopped in the other day to get changed. And I'm thinking, what's going on here?
0: She's trying
10: and
0: to
10: so I
0: spot.
10: Ring my sister. I've rung my sister and said, I've just got off the phone from Dad, and he's told me you stopped in to get changed, and I'm laughing, and she's going, it's not funny.
0: It's very funny.
3: Yeah, she's still recovering.
0: Julie, thank you so much for the call. We've got time for one more. We got Megan, also in Les Murdy. Good morning.
11: Hello, how are you?
0: Megan, we're great. Tell us about your bad animal encounter.
11: Oh, yeah. So I had my daughter and I, just only about a year ago, had a awful encounter with a Rottweiler. Now, when I talk about a Rottweiler, you see your average Rottweiler. This Rottweiler was massive. His head, I swear it was about as big as a lion.
0: Oh, my goodness.
11: But anyway, the start of the story was my daughter and I were going to drop off a meal to this family who were having a bit of a hard time at the time. And it was kind of like a semi-rural property, and they had a gate at the entrance, and the house is quite a way back from the gate.
0: Yeah.
11: So, and it had a sign on the gate. It said, beware of the dog. And I said to my daughter, who was about 11 at the time, and not really very good with dogs, I said, oh, she'll be right. Most people just put that there just to kind of scare people off. She'll be right.
3: Yeah.
11: So we go in, and I'm carrying quite a few things, walk down the driveway, seems okay. There's no dogs. I'm like, this is cool. Walk up to the door of the house. There's nobody around. But the front door is ajar, and then the world's biggest Rottweiler comes out of this door, and I swear he was not happy. Oh. He was making some noises that made me feel really uncomfortable.
0: Mm-hmm.
11: And as he comes out, he's coming quite aggressively at us, and I'm going, hello, hello, anybody home? You know, just trying to feel like,
3: help. Yeah.
11: It's okay. And then he jumps at us, and he puts his mouth around, because I put my arms up. He put his mouth around my arm. He didn't bite, but he made me very aware that he was not happy that I was on his territory. But it was the most frightening experience. At that stage, the owner then arrived. He'd been on the phone, so he wasn't really paying much attention.
0: Yeah.
11: So I'm still trying to carry all this food.
3: Yeah.
11: I've got my daughter who's behind me who's freaking out. And I've got this dog who is... And I'm not a very big human. So, like, he's taller than me when he jumps up.
0: Oh, my gosh.
11: And the head the size of a lion. Like, I've never seen a Rottweiler with a head this big. Like,
3: amazing.
11: So, fortunately, the owner... was able to pull his dog into line. But, yeah, my daughter doesn't really like rollwheelers.
0: No, that's fine. Absolutely fair enough,
8: Protective
0: Megan.
8: Protective mama bear, though, Megan. Yeah. Well done.
0: She was just trying to do the right thing as well, trying to drop off some food. Oh, poor Megan. Megan, thank you so much for the call. Hey, we've got to get to some traffic and news and sport. But, guys, incredible calls. Thank you so much for them. Let's talk more next.
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12: Good morning. There's a serious crash on Marshall Road at Alton Road. There's no access to Alton Road northbound from Reed Highway and it closes under police direction as traffic is heavy on approach. Drive safely and it's the latest on Main Roads.
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14: Hello, I'm Sasha Foote. The United States is accusing Russia and China of protecting Tehran and obstructing the possibility of peace amid a flare-up in the Middle East conflict. The US has carried out fresh strikes against Iran in response to the downing of a military helicopter near the Strait of Hormuz. Iranian officials say they will not leave the attack unanswered. Speaking at a UN Security Council meeting, the US's Deputy Representative Tammy Bruce urged all member states to ramp up efforts to secure peace.
15: President Trump is committed to ensuring that Iran never develops or acquires a nuclear weapon. But his long-standing preference is diplomacy.
14: Australia's Prime Minister says he is very worried about the potential return to violence, saying we want to see de-escalation. The Federal Employment Minister is considering lifting the mandatory retirement age of Fair Work Commission staff from 65 to 70. The Workplace Tribunal says it is facing an unprecedented workload. A tilt slab factory in Melbourne's north has been destroyed after it went up in flames. It took about 70 firefighters to control the blaze at Campbell Field. Residents are being warned about lingering chemical fumes in the area. Victoria's Assistant Chief Fire Officer Andrew Thorne says the inferno is now under investigation.
16: The cleanup will be for some time due to the nature of the chemicals. We also have to work with EPA to make sure that we're protecting the environment as well. It has made its way into the stormwater drain.
14: Sydney's new international airport will welcome its first passengers on the 25th of October. Jetstar will operate the first flight from Western Sydney International to the Gold Coast. Communities across Australia are being asked to recognise and thank the people who keep us safe. National Thank a First Responder Day asks members of the public to show gratitude to emergency services. Firefighter and Ambassador Brent Johnson says today also recognises the support network behind each frontline worker.
17: It's a whole network of people that support that frontline emergency service worker. And when they go home, they have this support network who's been basically so important and critical in them being there on that day.
14: Police in Northern Ireland are calling for calm as homes and cars in Belfast are set alight during protests over a violent stabbing. And the Australian Services Union is seeking an up to 35% pay rise for 300,000 community and disability workers. Checking sport, Gary Ablett Jr. has spoken about his own self-doubt before becoming an all-time Australian football champion. The Jill Brownlow medal winner inducted into the Hall of Fame alongside several others, including Essendon champion Dustin Fletcher. Collingwood is weighing up if it'll challenge Billy Frampton's three-week ban for a tackle that left Brody Mikacek with a fractured neck. And the Matildas have defeated Mexico 3-1 in Sydney. Caitlin Ford scored the final goal in her 150th game. That's the latest. I'm Sasha Foote.
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20: Weather today, we are expecting a shower or two, heading towards a top of 18 degrees. Overnight, we're dropping down to a low of 9. Tomorrow, Thursday, expecting rain, top of 17. Showers should ease on Friday, but they're coming back in strength over the weekend.
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1: It's Sunshine's Leah and Dan.
0: Well, good morning.
20: Good morning.
0: It's a Wednesday, the 10th of June.
20: That's it. Well done. You've made it to midweek.
0: I know, right? It's all downhill from here, as I said before, in the most positive way possible.
20: Yes.
0: And we're going to have a great time. BT texted in and said, three dogs are no match for the big dog. You're right. They're not. I being the big dog.
20: I'm glad that you're all right. That is a terrifying story.
0: Oh, look,
20: story.
0: It was tense. It was tense, but, you know, it was one of those times, you know, how, as I said, I shape up. I go, could me and that dog go toe-to-toe?
20: Mm-hmm.
0: I think those dogs, collectively,
20: are you gonna take
0: they would have had me. They would have had me for sure.
20: Yeah, yeah.
0: One, maybe.
20: Mm.
0: Two, three, nah, it's over.
20: Yeah.
0: It's over. I'm not getting in there. But you know what I am getting in for? A little Bible breakdown.
20: Oh, yes.
0: I'm going to do that in just a minute. But first, I run by Haven.

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4: You're on Sunshine with Leah and Dan for breakfast. It's time for some Bible breakdown.
5: Pastor Izzy.
6: Another one.
5: Yeah. Hey people, you rocking with Izzy. No chillin', it's time to get busy. They told me to break down the Bible. I say you might start a revival. They said this is getting outrageous. I told them I'm repping courageous. Joshua 1:9. I live to make Jesus' name famous.
4: One take.
5: Yeah!
7: That's right, it is time for Pastor Izzy to break down some Bible. Pastor Izzy from Courageous Church back in the studio. How are you?
5: I'm doing so well, thank you. How are you, Leah and Dan?
7: Doing well.
4: Bang, bang.
7: Good.
4: Hey, how old are your kids now?
5: Eight and six.
4: Oh my goodness, that's exciting times.
5: I know, growing up.
7: Six. Ezra's older, right? Ezra and Nora?
5: Yeah, Ezra's older,
7: yes.
5: The boy.
7: Yeah.
5: Little champion, little legend.
4: Cute kids.
7: What sport is he getting involved in at the moment?
5: He's actually getting into boxing.
7: Is he?
5: Yeah. So we sublease our church building to a boxing gym called Lions Academy.
7: Okay.
5: You know, family. I mean,
4: that's good. That's good.
5: In our church.
4: Brand alone.
5: Just having a go at doing something great, you know.
7: Wow. And
5: really great bringing kids in from the community. And, it's been great to see even already some turnaround in young people's life. So get around Lions Academy.
4: That's awesome.
5: Because our kids love it as well.
4: Teaching them how to swing. Love
5: Boy,
4: it.
5: You never know.
4: Has he got you yet? Has he copped you with like a right
5: no,
4: hook?
5: No, we don't do that.
4: I
5: don't play fight.
4: I don't play fight. Yeah. We put the gloves on and we go
5: run.
4: Yeah. Yeah. You want to get in the ring, young bull?
5: Yeah.
4: Let's go.
5: You want it?
4: You're going to get it. Anyway. All right. What are we breaking down today? Let's talk Bible.
5: We are straight
4: Let's
5: to the Bible.
4: Bible, you know?
5: Mark chapter 1, verse 16 to 18. And this is what it says, as Jesus walked beside Galilee. It's quite a nice setting, isn't it?
4: Beautiful.
5: Beautiful Sea of Galilee.
4: Oh.
5: You know, he saw Simon and his brother Andrew casting a net into the lake, for they were fishermen. Come follow me, Jesus said, and I will send you out to fish for people. Once they left their nets and followed him.
4: Incredible.
5: The first thing I want to say about this is really special, because Jesus is the one true living God.
4: Mm-hmm.
5: You know, there's many people that think this is God or that's God, and, you know, people have arguments over it, but the reality is there's one God.
4: Yep.
5: His name is Jesus.
4: Yep.
5: And what's so powerful about this, the one who created everything, the one who holds everything together, is inviting people to have a close relationship with him, to know him, that he would know them and they would know him and we walk with them in their life. Not only is he inviting them to know him and have relationship with him, but he's also inviting them to a life of purpose, to a life lived for his cause. And he says, I'll make you fishers of men. And why this is powerful and why this is important is because there's so many of us, even right now you're listening, there's so many of us that face hard things in life alone.
7: Yeah.
5: Hard things. We've been through stuff. We've been hurt. We've been, you know, through challenges and even face challenges now, and we're doing it alone. But the beauty of it is that the God of heaven doesn't want us to do it alone. In fact, he gives us this invitation as well to know him and to do life with him.
4: So good.
5: And he also gives this invitation to us to actually to live a life for his cause and his purpose as well.
7: Yeah.
5: And so I guess the question is, how do we do that? How can we experience that? How can we know him? How can we live for his purpose and his cause? Well, it's simple. It's in verse 18. It says, at once they left their nets and followed him. Simply, they just accepted his invitation.
4: Brilliant.
5: And so I think for us, sometimes we can forget there's a God who loves us, he knows us, he wants to help, and it's just about accepting that invitation that he still gives to us today.
4: That's brilliant.
7: So
4: absolutely
7: good.
4: And stepping out in a little bit of faith.
5: Yeah, come on.
4: They didn't know anything. Like, okay, yeah, I'll come for you. Sure, why not? Crazy.
5: But there must have been something about Jesus.
4: 100%. Oh, absolutely. Yeah. Had to be. Oh, man, it's so good. Love that. Love having you in the studio, Pastor Izzy. Cannot wait for next time. We'll see you soon.
5: Bless you.

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1: Good morning. There's a breakdown on South Street heading westbound at the Kwinana Freeway. Left lane is blocked and the traffic is slow on approach. Drive safely and as late as the main roads.
2: Thank you, Kyle, for the traffic update right there. Guys, we are done for today, but what a day it was.
3: It's been a great morning.
2: We had a lot of fun. Big headlines, retro rewind, looking back at the best movies and songs and all the headlines from 250 years ago.
3: Yes.
2: Crazy.
3: And then entertainment news.
2: Oh,
3: the big news. The sad news, the good news, I don't know, but the Logies host has been announced and it is not...
2: It's not me.
3: Not Daniel Elliott.
2: Stupid,
3: not this
2: handsome,
3: year, Dan.
2: Stupid, smart, handsome, brilliant, lovable Robert Irwin.
3: Yes,
2: whatever.
3: He will be the host this
2: whatever.
3: Year.
2: Whatever. Bet he doesn't
3: reviving
2: even watch
3: the Logies.
2: TV. I mean, neither do I. No, it was good. Court hypothetical was fun as well. Animal Encounters, thank you so much for all your calls.
3: Oh,
2: you want to hear
3: calls.
2: Those again. So what I would do is I would go to our website, sunshine.com.au, click our little page, and you can listen to all of it again. You can even go on Spotify and all that jazz. But guys, we're done for today. We need to get it moving.
3: Doug is coming in after news and sport. You're on Sunshine. This has been Leah and Dan.
2: Mm-hmm.
3: And remember, you are deeply loved by the one that matters most. Have a great Wednesday. See you tomorrow.
2: Bye.

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1: Some stories may not be suitable for little ears.
2: Hello, I'm Sasha Foote. Accused Bondi Beach gunman Naveed Akram has now been formally charged with 19 additional offences. The 24-year-old is now facing almost 80 charges with the new offences, including multiple counts of shoot at with intent to murder and discharging a firearm with intent to resist arrest. 15 people were killed when two men opened fire on Hanukkah celebrations at Bondi Beach last year. The US has launched self-defense strikes against Iran following the downing of an American Army helicopter. President Donald Trump claims Iran is responsible for the attack close to the Strait of Hormuz. The two helicopter crew members were rescued and are in a stable condition. President Trump is urging Iran to come to the table and sign on to a peace deal.
3: We're very close to having a very, very good, strong, powerful deal. If we do the bombing, you know, a lot of people are going to be killed. Who wants to do that? I don't. And we'll have a signed document that's actually stronger than doing the bombing.
2: The Australian Services Union is seeking an up to 35% pay rise for 300,000 community and disability workers. The ACU is filing the claim in the Fair Work Commission today. National Secretary Emmeline Gask says the workforce is underpaid and undervalued.
4: Our union is filing this historic work value claim in the Fair Work Commission, and we're calling on the Fair Work Commission to award these workers an up to 35% pay rise.
2: Shoppers are being warned to look out for fake deals and dodgy discounts as end of financial year sales begin. Consumer group Choice says big brands are using high-pressure countdown timers to panic buyers into purchasing old, unwanted stock. A study has found regular teeth brushing could lower hospital patients' risk of catching pneumonia. Hospital-acquired pneumonia is linked to longer hospital stays, higher healthcare costs, and increased mortality in some cases. ACU professor Jenny Sims says good oral health can significantly reduce a person's risk of developing the condition.
5: When you're in hospital, there are a lot of germs around. There's a lot of bacteria in the air, and that rests in people's mouths and can inadvertently end up in people's lungs.
2: Neil Danaher's family says this afternoon's state funeral at the MCG will not be the end of their high-profile fight against MND. And five people are in hospital following a three-car pile-up at Nundah in Brisbane's north. Checking Sport, one of Australian football's new Hall of Fame inductees, says treating the AFL like local footy was the key to his longevity. Dustin Fletcher played 400 games for Essendon, including two premierships, and was one of six people inducted last night. Geelong star Tom Stewart has been ruled out of Friday night's clash against Gold Coast following a concussion. And at the Australian swimming trials, Sianna Tui won the women's 100-metre breaststroke, while Henry Allen took out the 100-metre backstroke. That is the latest. I'm Sasha Foot.
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0: Weather.
7: Two possible showers, I should say, today. Top of 18 degrees, overnight low of 9. Tomorrow we're looking for 17 with some rain, and a shower or two on Friday, 17 degrees.

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5: Let's roll.
1: Let's roll indeed. It is good to be hanging out with you this Wednesday, the 10th of June. It's a beautiful day outside. The sun is starting to pop and shine. Just noticing the... when I come in every morning, it's still nice and dark. The sun's just starting to crack, but the sky this morning was beautiful. There were like these little hints of like teal blue sort of coming through with this undertone of like pink and peachy type colours as the sun rose this morning. It was absolutely stunning outside. So if you got out to see that this morning, hope and pray you had a great morning and your day got off to a great start. Well, today we are talking about... how do we protect our kids and help them through the AI revolution? We're going to be talking about that with our good friend Rebecca Nyson from Lighthouse Cyber Education. We're going to be talking about AI chatbots in particular. We're going to be talking real estate with our good friend David Snell after 10 o'clock, and producer Beck will be in. We'll talk about some news and question of the day for you as well, plus a whole lot more and some great songs as well. Here's one you might know, one you might love. It's Michael Jackson, Beat It on Sunshine.

0: Yo, it's Doug. This is Mornings and you're on Sunshine. It is good to be hanging out with you today. Now, you may have heard, you may have already caught up on this, you may not have heard, but coming Monday, starting on Monday, we are talking about planting hope. Okay, we're going to talk about planting hope together here at Sunshine. Next week, we're inviting you to partner with us as we share how your generosity has helped the Sunshine audience grow to 351,000 people a month with a message of hope. That's right, 351,000 people every month. We are reaching to share that message of hope. And we want to continue to grow that. We want to continue to reach and tell more people about Jesus in the way that we do that through here at Sunshine. And we want you to partner with us. So it's your chance to invest into the lives and families of those across our state who are searching for hope in these difficult days. 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Let's get on board. Let's do this. We can do it together. You're with Doug. 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
8: 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I don't know this one. 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And he said, no. I said, well, there is one here in Perth, so I'm going to start listening.
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0: You're with Doug. This is Mornings and you're on Sunshine. That was Gaudier, someone I used to know. I've got our good friend Rebecca Nyson with us from Lighthouse Cyber Education. And Rebecca is a former police detective and cyber safety educator with 10 years protecting our kids online, a mum, and she understands this digital world that we live in much better than I do. And I love having her in. Today we're talking about parenting through the AI revolution. And we're going to be talking about chatbots today. How you doing, my friend?
1: Good morning. Good to be here, Doug.
0: It's good to have you. Now, when it comes to chatbots, what are the things that we need to think about when it comes to AI and in that space? Because I suppose there's a chatbot attached to everything these days, isn't there?
1: Yeah, absolutely. So I guess chatbots or AI companions have only really been around for a couple of years. Mm. So it's a fairly new kind of we're trying to regulate space and understand it. Yeah. Now, originally when it was created, you had AI-specific companions. So things like Replica, AI character, and it was an 18-plus site where you could basically create a non-judgmental, supportive person. Yeah. And whether that be for friendship, for relationship, or some people even use it sort of for therapy. Okay. Or guidance. But like in anything, kids, yep, are curious, and a lot of these platforms, they don't actually think of safety when they create it.
0: Yeah.
1: So all they did was say, hey, are you 18? You have to be 18 plus to, yep, use this app or this platform. Kids would tick, yes, I'm over 18, and then they would be in and they would be, I guess, flooded with these kind of characters. Yeah. And a lot of them were quite suggestive,
0: yeah, okay,
1: in the relationship sort of sphere.
0: Yeah.
1: And what we actually found was these characters that were created actually are quite manipulative.
0: Yes.
1: And persuasive. And they don't respect boundaries.
0: Yep.
1: So what do I mean by that? And I've had a bit of a play in this field to get a bit of an understanding of how they're sort of created, I guess. And when you sort of go in and say, okay, yep, time to wrap up the conversation, let's move on, they were persuasive to try and get the user to stay.
0: Mm.
1: Because they want to please. And why are they doing that is because they make money the longer that the person, yep, stays on
0: time spent
1: app
0: on
1: or platform,
0: yep,
1: equals more money. But one of the most concerning things, and I guess this is why it's a very dangerous space for kids to be, is the use of secret telling.
0: Mm.
1: So what do I mean by that is they like to play with what's your secrets. I'll tell you my secrets if you tell me yours.
0: Okay.
1: So if we sort of look at it from a kid's perspective and we look at the art of grooming, right, mm, which is what online predators use,
0: yep,
1: to target, identify, build a relationship and then exploit the kids, mm, it's very similar sort of traits that they're using. So, yep, what they do is they initially say, okay, find a common ground.
0: Okay.
1: So the AI will say, common interests, let's talk about common interests so you can build that rapport and trust. Once they've then done that, they might provide a bit of guidance and advice, and then they isolate the user or the child by keeping it secret.
0: Yep.
1: And then from there, then they can start giving whether it be positive advice, harmful advice, because remember, they're not human.
0: Yep.
1: So whatever advice they're giving, they might be giving a calculated answer, but in the whole sphere of things is highly inappropriate for,
0: okay,
1: kids. So what we're finding is the more that kids are exploring and have been exploring this space,
0: yep,
1: the more likely they are to be groomed online by online predators, because they're actually being groomed by AI.
0: Wow.
1: First.
0: Yeah.
1: So as a parent, there is no way I want my kids playing in this space with,
0: yeah,
1: AI companions,
0: yep,
1: or chatbots that are about friendship, relationship and sort of guidance.
0: Okay.
1: There's another spear of it, and maybe after the break we can talk about other apps like X that have, you know, chatbots sort of inbuilt into it.
0: Yeah, that'd be great. Let's do that. We're going to take a quick break. We're going to come back in a moment and continue the conversation. You're with Doug and Rebecca Nyson from Lighthouse Cyber Education. If you've got any questions or you'd like to jump on board with any observations, 0429 985 985 or give us a call on 9313 0985 as well. We've got some Jamie McDonald, Left It In The River, up next.

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1: Good morning. Good news, we are incident free. Looking at the freeways, Mitchell's travelling well. Kwinana heading northbound is slow at Thomas Road merge to Anctil Road, moving well both directions and form a freeway and North Ridge Tunnel. Drive safely and as the latest on main roads.
2: It's good.
0: It's Sunshine.
3: You're Doug, this is Mornings and you're on Sunshine. We are talking with our good friend Rebecca Nyson from Lighthouse Cyber Education today. And we're talking about parenting through the age of AI revolution. Now, we were just chatting about chatbots, and this question has come in from Andrew in Wilson, Beck, and you and I were sort of just starting to touch on that off air. If I'm hearing you correctly, this is from Andrew, is the concern that AI bots are normalising or for kids the idea of sharing deep personal information online with a quotation mark person they know nothing about?
4: Yes. And I think there's many aspects to that.
3: Yeah.
4: Firstly, privacy is a big thing online, and we try and teach our kids that we need to be careful what personal information we share online.
3: Okay.
4: And it's difficult for kids because as kids develop a relationship or a friendship, or parents develop a friendship or a relationship with an adult or another person, then they start sharing more information because they're more a trusted source.
3: Yep.
4: The problem with AI, and I think as you've identified there, is they're not real, but they're creating a persona that they are real.
3: Yep.
4: And they are creating an environment where kids may feel like they trust them because it's not judgmental, they're not told they're wrong.
3: Yep.
4: And they're listened to.
3: Yeah.
4: There's two aspects to that. Firstly, you don't know where that information is going.
3: Mm.
4: So a lot of these AI companies are using data to make the AIs smarter.
3: Yep.
4: And even if they turn around and say, no, your data stays local to your computer or device, we don't actually take that information, I wouldn't believe them.
3: Yeah.
4: Because at the end of the day, they're creating a product to make money, not for your safety.
3: Yep. Okay.
4: So kids need to be careful, and parents need to educate their kids. You need to be very careful what information you are sharing to AI, because you don't know where it's going to end up.
3: Okay.
4: I think the other week you spoke about Instagram and how Instagram with their DMs, direct messages, are now not encrypting them.
3: Yes.
4: Okay, and a lot of people believe that they're doing that so that then they can then on-sell that information to other companies that use AI to build up the database of AI, because AI is a machine.
3: Yep.
4: And the greater the data pool, the greater information it's going to obtain and get more accurate results.
3: Yep.
4: That's the way it works. But it's also the other aspect where we talk about online, we don't know who we're communicating with. And we're trying to teach our kids, okay, if you're chatting with strangers online, people you haven't met, you have to be careful what information you give them, because it can identify personal information about yourself and location, and it's about safety. So how do we tell kids, okay, well, when you're talking to a stranger on a game, for example, don't tell all this personal information about you. But when you are using an AI chatbot through an app, give all this personal information so it can give you a more tailored result.
3: Yeah.
4: But then they're losing the aspect of, well, I can do it in this situation, but I can't do it here. And that can get quite confusing for kids.
3: Yeah.
4: So I think it's about having those conversations with the kids about, one, privacy.
3: Yep.
4: Be really careful what information you're actually putting in these AI chatbots.
3: Yep.
4: And then two, how does that then affect their other conversations online?
3: Yeah, okay.
4: Because you can't just sort of container AI here, gaming here.
3: Yeah.
4: Kids look at it as a holistic approach.
3: Yeah, yeah.
4: Yeah.
3: Well, I just think about it from my own like point of view. I don't play games or that with my devices of any kind. Like I've kind of, I don't know, quotation mark, grown out of that. Like, it just it doesn't fit into my world of time that I have available in and that. But I do use the AI functions quite regularly and use, like, different versions, whether it – I don't use Grok per se, but I do use a ChatGPT all the time.
4: Yep.
3: And I have noticed that in there, like, you can use that as a personal coach on so many levels, and it will tell you, you know, like, even now, like, as I do my prep work for being here on Sunshine, it'll start to tell me about who I am if I ask it, you know, what can you tell me about me, and it puts this really good model together because of what it's learned about how I've used it.
4: Yeah.
3: How much more is that for kids in society today if they're still trying to form their identity? How does that, like, it's almost scary the way it could potentially shape their identity as well.
4: Absolutely, because if it goes on a tangent and if kids are being honest conversations with these AI, then it's picking up multiple facets, right? And everyone has a bad day.
3: Yeah.
4: And we say things that we regret.
3: Yeah.
4: Or we don't actually mean, but we say them.
3: Mm.
4: But when we speak to a human, we have that filter.
3: Yeah.
4: And especially as a parent, our kids and our teens might say things to us that we understand in the emotion of it, they don't mean.
3: Yeah.
4: But AI don't have that.
3: Yeah, okay.
4: It doesn't have that. So by not having that filter, it's not going to give that filtered response to understand that there was an emotion behind that comment and they didn't actually mean it.
3: Okay.
4: And that's where harmful content can come into it.
3: Okay. That's there's a lot there to unpack. Hey, 0429 985 985 if you've got any questions, or 9313 0985 if you want to give us a call. We're talking to Rebecca Nyson from Lighthouse Cyber Education, and we're talking about parenting through the age of AI.

0: That is Faith Hill, The Kiss there. You're with Doug. This is Mornings. You're on Sunshine. Rebecca Nyson from Lighthouse Cyber Education is with us. And today we're talking about navigating and parenting through the AI revolution. Rebecca is a former police detective and loves working in the cyber education space, helping families, and has children of her own. So she's super passionate about this. Now, we've talked about AI chatbots, Beck. We've talked about the concerns that kids have about not having filters in how they communicate with the chatbots, and then the ability that the chatbots have as AI to not have a filter in how they respond back to children.
1: Yes.
0: Which is where we need a human element in our interactions. Before, you made a comment about, let's chat about like some of the social media platforms like X and the Groks of the world and those things. What are the concerns that we have in those spaces?

0: on its own for Grok. Yep. Do it through X and there's less conditions to it.
1: Okay.
0: And that's the space where you can create images, you can edit images, and you can then also ask for guidance or information. The eSafety Commissioner has found that this app in particular, Grok, is being used to exploit kids quite a lot in Australia. Okay. And how are they doing that? Is they're doing it by putting innocent photos into Grok and then creating intimate or sexualized images of kids and then sending that on where it goes viral and exploiting them through email or private messages and things like that.
1: Okay.
0: So the eSafety Commissioner has turned around to X and said, explain to us how you are protecting kids from being exposed to and exploited through these apps. Now, X has never really cooperated with the eSafety Commissioner. There are some social media platforms out there that do respond and respond quite well. And as I said earlier, some of these earlier AI companions, kids can no longer access now, which is great. Yep. So the eSafety is trying to regulate as best as they can a moving beast.
1: Yeah.
0: And they are doing a good job with what they've got.
1: Okay.
0: But a company like X aren't interested in safety. They're interested in money. And so as a parent, be aware that Grok doesn't hold safety or privacy concerns for the data that you're putting in there.
1: Okay.
0: So don't be surprised if you put a picture in there or an image in there to edit, and then all of a sudden that picture is used by other people on the internet.
1: Yep.
0: So if it turns around and says, well, it's your data, you're putting the image in, it stays on your device, that's not the case, because there has been cases where other people have gone, that's my picture that I put in there, and they're using it as AI data.
1: Yep.
0: Because remember, all these companies, they need data. AI needs data to get better and to get more accurate.
1: Okay.
0: Which is essentially what they're trying to do, because the more accurate they can portray AI to be, the more likely people are going to use it.
1: Okay.
0: So, for parents, I wouldn't let your kids use Grok because I don't believe that they can use it in a safe manner.
1: Yep.
0: There are some other AI options for kids. Through Google, have a couple. That Gemini aren't too bad, and you can put some parental kind of restrictions and controls on that. But I think it just stems down to that conversation with our kids and rather than just carte blanche, don't use AI, because AI is not the enemy, right? AI can be great.
1: AI is a fantastic tool, but a terrible master, like a television.
0: Absolutely. Yeah. And with great power comes great responsibility. So we need to teach our kids, hey guys, how do we responsibly use this?
1: Yep.
0: Think about your privacy. Do you want that picture to go viral?
1: Yeah.
0: If you don't want it to go viral, don't put it in AI.
1: Okay. If you could leave us with one thought that we could take away for today to ponder on or to apply, what would it be?
0: If your kids are struggling mentally and they're asking some pretty serious questions, direct them to a real person.
1: Yeah.
0: Not online.
1: Yeah.
0: Because a real person can give them an answer that is filtered through emotional connection. The internet isn't always a helpful place.
1: Yep.
0: So if your kids are struggling, get them to see a real person.
1: Yeah. Okay. Good advice there. Hey, Rebecca, thank you so much. Always love our conversations. Rebecca Nyssen is from Lighthouse Cyber Education and speaks with us regularly on all things AI. We'll get her back in a couple of weeks' time. Here is Sarah Reeves, Healing, You're on Sunshine.
0: Thanks.
2: Say time heals, but I don't think that's true. It's been 3 years and it still feels new.

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4: Hi, this is Bruce Robinson from The Fathering Project. One of the ways that it's easier to get sucked into overwork and not spend time with the family is that you want to please your boss. And this can lead to putting in extra hours at work and, nowadays, extra hours at home and on the weekends. Workplaces are really good nowadays at creating a sense of teamwork, corporate togetherness. And whilst this is great, it can somehow make you feel that loyalty to the company is a higher calling than family. A friend of mine was given a very senior job and he said he came home and found his 13-year-old daughter drinking alcohol and smoking with some friends and he was furious. Then she said something I've never forgotten. She said, "Well, you get this great job and you work hard to please your boss and the company, but they'll let you go anytime they like with barely a second thought. Then they'll run another newspaper ad and find somebody else. Dad, you're just another newspaper ad, but I am your only daughter. Please don't get sucked into the love of your bosses, the approval of your company, ahead of your love for your children." If you'd like more information about this subject, Google The Fathering Project or myself, Dr. Bruce Robinson.

0: 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There was paint everywhere. We ended up having to replace the carpet too.
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8: It has been a good morning so far. It is Wednesday the 10th of June and loved sitting down to chat with Rebecca Nyson there from Lighthouse Cyber, Education. I love the topic of AI only because when I think about AI, I feel like we are in 1989. We're in that like late 80s, early 90s stage of the AI revolution that we're in. I remember I think it was 1989, my dad took me to it was a computer club thing back then. I was in high school, like grade 9 of high school, and my dad loved his IT and loved his computers. So we went along to this group, and they were talking about billboards, which obviously became the internet that we now have today. And we're 30 plus years on since that point. But I kind of think, how much have we got in advance that AI is just moving so fast? It's such an important topic that we try and wrap our heads around. How do we protect our kids, but also how do we raise them to be AI and digital natives with wisdom and know that they're going to live healthy lives? And such a big topic, such great that we have someone like Rebecca to be able to come in and help us with that. And next hour, we're going to be talking to our good friend David Snell. We're going to be talking real estate. We're going to take a change of tack, and producer Beck's going to come in a little bit later on, and we're going to talk question of the day. But let's keep the music rolling along here on Sunshine, his big yellow taxi. Let's get into it.

0: Some stories may not be suitable for little ears.
1: Hello, I'm Sasha Foote. An additional 19 charges have now been formally laid against accused Bondi gunman Naveed Akram. 15 people, including a 10-year-old girl, were killed when two men opened fire on Hanukkah celebrations at Bondi Beach. 24-year-old Akram is now facing almost 80 charges, with the new offences including multiple counts of shoot at with intent to murder. The Prime Minister has declared Labor as the only mainstream party in Australia. Anthony Albanese is defending the government's poorly received budget and is also under pressure from One Nation. Key opinion polls have the minor party ahead of both Labor and the Coalition. Campaigning in Melbourne, Mr. Albanese says he's making tough decisions so life is fairer for all Australians.
2: Labor is now the only party that is in the mainstream of Australian politics that is engaged with serious solutions going forward. I look forward to continuing to do so.
1: The United States has launched fresh strikes on Iran after one of its choppers was downed in the Strait of Hormuz. The U.S. Central Command says the strikes are a proportional response to what it claims is unjustified Iranian aggression. Researchers found many Australians are delaying moving out of home and deprioritising retirement savings. A study by Insights Exchange has found one in three people aged 18 to 29 still live with parents or in-laws. Chief Executive Nicola Quayle says only 9% of those plan to save for a home deposit in the next 5 years.
3: There is ongoing financial strain, a third are still trying to protect those small pleasures and experiences around keeping travel and holidays as part of their maintaining quality of life.
1: NASA has unveiled the four astronauts who will lead a future moon landing. The Artemis 3 crew will undertake a two-week test flight to lower Earth orbit next year, with plans to land on the moon's surface in 2028. The U.S. Space Agency's Administrator Jared Isaacman says they envision a future where spacecraft will eventually carry everyday humans.
4: From Dragon, Shenzhou, Soyuz, possibly Starliner, Starship, and Blue Origin landers, this seems like the beginning of the future that we imagined as children.
1: And tens of thousands of people are beginning to fill the MCG to farewell AFL legend and MND fighter Neil Danaher at his state funeral. Checking sport, the Western Bulldogs' pursuit of Zach Butters is continuing. The Port Adelaide free agent reportedly met with the Dogs during the Powers bye. Molly O'Callaghan and Cam McAvoy will be in action on day three of the Australian swim trials in Sydney today. Serena Williams has made a winning return to professional tennis at Queen's, the 44-year-old taking out a first-round doubles match. And the Matildas have turned around their loss to Mexico, winning the second friendly 3-1 in Parramatta. That is the very latest. I'm Sasha Foote.
5: That was the Sunshine Sport Update.
6: Weather.
7: Possible shower today, top of 18 degrees, overnight low of 9. Tomorrow we're looking for 17 and rain and showers or two on Friday. We're looking for 17 degrees.
6: Life words.
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7: It is good to be hanging out with you this beautiful Wednesday, the 10th of June. Happy birthday, happy anniversary and all those good things to you. If you're having a birthday today or having an anniversary or you want to shout someone out, send me a text 0429 985 985. Love to shout you out. Got a couple of messages that I'm going to read out shortly on the back of my little observation on 1989 and how I feel it's like the beginning of AI as it was back in the inset. We'll talk about that one shortly after some Kylie Minogue. We're also talking this hour with our good friend David Snell. We're talking real estate and we've got some Beck news and question of the day and some other great conversations coming as well. Here is Kylie Minogue to get us started. You're with Doug. This is Mornings and you're on Sunday.

0: is Kylie Minogue there. You're with Doug. This is Mornings and you're on Sunshine. It is good to be hanging out with you today. Got a couple of messages that came through on the back of my little comment on AI, me feeling like it's 1989 and the very beginning of the internet. Now, Adeline, you are a champion, but you also make me feel very old here. Adeline is saying, I was born in 1989. I'm glad it's still not then. Thank you, Adeline, for making me feel old. Hey, Craig in Coburn Central says, Pope Leo brought out a statement where he says he doesn't like AI. What are your guys' thoughts? As I personally think AI has a lot of good. Look, I think AI has a lot of good there, Craig. I think there's a lot of good to do with it. I think it, like everything, is a great servant and a terrible master, but it's something that we need to be aware of as adults. We have a level of executive functioning that allows us to process things much better than our children. So if we can help ourselves and understand it, we will be in a better place to help our children understand it as well. Ryan in Wellard says, hey Doug, funny story about AI. I used to work on the train lines and I met Officer Swan where we went on a big grid-like camera room. They showed us the security and firewall that AI needs to break through first. It really threw me and decided the job wasn't for me in case of cyber attack. Have a blessed day, and I wanted to share my experience. Ryan, wow. Hey, look, there's a whole lot of logistics that have to go into security and security rooms and cameras and all those sort of things, mate. So that would have been an amazing little experience. Sadly, the job wasn't for you, but hey, hopefully you did find the right job. And we got some questions also started to come through for David. So if you've got any questions about real estate, 0429 985 985, we're going to talk to David Snell up shortly. We're going to be doing that after some Brandon Heath. You're with Doug. This is Mornings and you're on Sunshine.
1: A little sunshine can go a long way. Wholeheartedly connected. Hey.

0: That is Brandon Heath there, highly favoured. We're going to be talking to our good friend David Snell from One Agency North. Up next, we're talking all things housing.
1: We're going to sell. Thank you so much.
2: Very flexible property. You got to look at the floor plan.
3: The right house is the house that's for sale.
2: It's going to be a bidding war because I'm already getting offers at ask.
4: No, I'm not a burglar. I'm a realtor.
0: I'm a realtor. Hey, don't mind.
5: I'm going to try and not put my American accent on. Tell me you're going to mock me before we started, Dave.
0: Hey, it's all fun. No, well, I don't actually mock in here. It's producer Beck. She put that one together.
5: Real estate agents are used to being mocked wherever they go. Put your tongue back in, Beck.
0: It is good to have you with us. David Snell is from One Agency North, and we're talking about today WA's growth pains and, what people are happening with movement, housing and all those things. But if you've got any real estate questions at all, 0429 985 985. We've got a question from Claire we'll get to in a moment. But you and I, David, were just chatting off the in the break on the back of my little AI comments.
5: Yes.
0: And you made a comment about how AI is being used in real estate
5: in
0: these
5: the real
0: days.
5: Estate industry. Yeah, well, AI is infecting everything, if you like, for positive and negative, as you just said. And as I sat down at the desk, I thought, oh, Doug's going to ask me about AI and real estate, so what are my thoughts on that? So AI is being used a lot by buyers these days to value properties, if you like. So they go to a home open and they sit in the car park and, you know, go to ChatGPT and see what's 34 Smith Street worth. Yep. And it can be quite helpful for information for buyers. And so that sort of information, and they might not even use AI, they might be using one of the other apps, but it's obviously using AI. And what does AI do? AI averages everything. So, okay, it's a 3-bedroom, 1-bathroom home in Como. What is the typical there? It's on 500 square metres of light, so it looks around at all the properties there, et cetera, et cetera. And as a guide, from time to time, can be very helpful. However, as you said, it can be, you know, foe or friend. If you look at, I'll use an extreme example, West Coast Highway along Trigg there. There's been lots of, you know, $3 million sales, but some have been $5 million and some have been $2 million. Why? Well, one's on the top of the hill there on West Coast Highway and sees Rottnest Island, it sees the ocean breaking on the rocks, beautiful scenery. Mm. The one's at the bottom of the hill, you can't see the ocean on the same street five doors along because of the slope of the topography.
0: Yeah.
5: And all you get is traffic noise. Well, same house, same street, four places apart. There's going to be a massive difference in the price point because of those factors. So AI doesn't take into account, say, views very well.
0: Yes.
5: Or might look at units in the city and, sure, a 2-bedroom, 1-bathroom in a 17-storey lot typically gets this. But this one is facing Kings Park and looks amazing, got a bit of a river view. This one here is locked down, you know, into a factory unit site. And it's obviously going to be massive differences in the value when the buyers come to look at it. But AI doesn't look at that very well.
0: Okay.
5: So that'd be some examples.
0: Some examples of how AI is used. Yeah, no, I think it's an interesting space. And I think even the real estate market itself is constantly ebbing and flowing. And anything that we can do to give us a better understanding of the market and the shifts is always helpful, which is why we have you come in. You're the ultimate AI for us.
5: Oh, thank you, Doug.
0: So, now, I've got a question here from Claire. Let's get into that and then we can talk about some of the other fun stuff as well. Claire is saying, David, I've been looking for some properties which are survey strata and some are just normal strata. I'm confused by the difference. Can you explain? And she is also... No, it's not working for me. There we go. First time texter. thank you, Claire. Now, when it comes to strata versus survey strata, what's the difference? And I didn't even know there was a difference.
5: I was about to ask you if you know, because that's really, really important. I'm glad that question's come through. I had several instances the last couple of weeks where it's been a vital difference. So, okay, so in a nutshell, survey strata means, and it's only a relatively new strata form in the last 20 years in Western Australia, means you own the total boundaries of the lot.
0: Yep.
5: And therefore, it's almost like green title in that you can do whatever you like on that lot with council permission. You can build a second story on your duplex or whatever it is, and subject to council approval, you don't need your neighbours. But you still are in a strata title.
0: Okay.
5: So just to use an example, it might be your classic little duplex pair, you know, that are similar side by side.
0: Yep.
5: And then as well. Now, the traditional strata, and that's a really good example, a lot of people don't realise this, is that typically, every title is different, but you only own the inside of your building. So let's say you've got a little two-bedroom, one-bathroom with a carport on the side,
0: yep.
5: and your neighbour's got the same, you know, with the common wall, and yep. they've both got driveways, or it might even be a common driveway. What people don't realise is, although there's a fence down the backyard, and you've got, you know, 200 square metres of backyard, you might think you've bought, and I know plenty of buyers do, they might think they own that rear yard. Technically, it's common property with their neighbour.
0: Oh.
5: And technically, their neighbour can jump the fence and have a barbecue in your backyard, and you can't call the police because they own that equally as much as you do.
0: Okay.
5: And vice versa.
0: Okay.
5: So I've had some tragedies where a really nasty neighbour, one in Balcatta, true story, used to park their car on the neighbour's driveway to block their car in just to be an idiot because they were not getting on. And call the police, call whatever you like, but that's common property for both parties.
0: Yeah, okay.
5: So just because a fence is there doesn't mean the title illustrates that.
0: Yeah.
5: So I hope the listener's not listening, but I was called in a few weeks ago in a situation where a guy filled in his carport and created another bedroom.
0: Yeah.
5: Thought he was doing the right thing because it was on his property. Didn't get council approval, but even if he did, what he's actually gone and done is built on common property that belongs to the neighbour on the right.
0: Ah.
5: And the neighbour on the right may or might not like what's been built there.
0: Yeah, okay.
5: And demand he pulls it down, and he would have the legal right to do so.
0: Yeah.
5: So this poor client has spent nearly $100,000 wow. putting a second bathroom and room on, and he's built it on common property. So it's really important to understand. So survey strata, it wouldn't have been a problem.
0: Yep.
5: Traditional strata, where it's equal common property, whole different ballgame.
0: Fantastic. Hey, Claire, I hope that answers your question. It's something that definitely has helped me. 042-9985-95. If you've got any questions, send us a text, or you can give us a call on 9313-90985 as well. And we're talking with David Snell from One Agency North. We're talking all things real estate.
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11: We all go through things in life, you know, you can get a bit bogged down. And so when you listen to Sunshine, it's kind of like, gives you encouragement. There's others like you. You can have a laugh. There's them teaching. I love Beck and Asa listening to the kids as they drive home, and they make me crack up, you know, like, and then you had the doctor on this morning, and yes, just in your everyday life gives you a bit of encouragement. And like, I like some of the songs. I'm older, so I like some of the songs. But yeah, I think it's really good. And you help other people. You help the homeless and things like that. So I like all that as well. So it's good.
10: Planting hope together, starting from Monday the 15th of June.

0: You're with Doug. This is Mornings. You're on Sunshine. That is The Cause. So young. So young indeed. You know who else is young? David Snell. He's with us now. One Agency North.
1: Just because you mocked me at the start, you're now trying to bring
0: come on, mate. Yeah,
1: compliments to
0: you. You always got to compliment you. I mean, that's part of my role, is to compliment. You've got to compliment
1: people. I like the repartee, mate.
0: Good, mate. I'm glad you like the repartee. Now, we are talking real estate. Now, I want to chat to you about WA. Australia's just gone 28 million people. Mm. 3 million people can now call Western Australia home, and 2.5 million of them, or thereabouts, call Perth home.
1: Mm.
0: What's that doing to the market, and what's the response in that space?
1: I think you might know the answer to that. So at the moment, we've got two messages coming through. Bank of America, you know, said prices in Sydney and Melbourne are going to slip 8%. Morgan Stanley said they're going to slip 10%. Commonwealth reckons they're going to slip 6%. UBS reckon they're going to slip 5%. Who knows? I've been doing this show for about 7-9 years, and I've got a file I'm meant to bring into a scrapbook of where banks got it so wrong. Like, wow. You know, before COVID, when COVID started, they said everything's going to slump.
0: Yep.
1: They were miles out. So I don't take them overly seriously, but I just want to point out, firstly, that's Sydney and Melbourne in particular. Yeah. Perth has this interesting situation where supply is still massively short.
0: Yeah.
1: The statisticians would say 20 to 30,000.
0: Yeah.
1: Why? The article that I think you're referring to said an international migrant arrives in WA every 7 minutes and 59 seconds. Someone leaves overseas every 23 minutes. So internationally, every 20 minutes, two people are coming, one is going to live. Then there's interstate arrivals. They drop in every 17 minutes and someone departs every 25 minutes.
0: Wow.
1: So if you put those two together, interstate, international, on average, every 25 minutes, round figures, three people are coming to live in Perth.
0: Yeah.
1: The real estate industry would say one house equals three people on average.
0: Yeah.
1: You know, sometimes it's one, sometimes it's six, but on average it's three. So in other words, every 25 minutes, there's a house required in Perth.
0: Yeah.
1: Does that make sense?
0: Yes.
1: That's not politics, that's just statistics on Australian population growth.
0: Yeah.
1: So, therefore, I don't think we're building a house every 25 minutes. That's the point.
0: Yeah.
1: And so my personal belief is that real estate prices, despite what's happening on the East Coast, is going to be at least stable, if not continued growth.
0: Yeah.
1: On the other side of the coin, there's this what we call the affordability gap. So since 1999, house prices have increased 400%.
0: Wow.
1: But incomes have increased only half that amount.
0: Yep.
1: So there's this gap between, you know, what people can afford. So at some point, you're going to say, well, we can't afford anymore. But in the rental market, for instance, what that's leading to is a lot more house sharing.
0: Mm.
1: You know, you might have rented a house on your own in the past. Now you bring in a couple of mates so you can share the cost. So there are ways around it. Perhaps people are staying at home with their mum and dad longer than they used to, those kind of things. So to your question, what's it doing to the market? I think, you know, that's the answer. Right now, we're in a bit of a lull here in Perth in this last month.
0: Yeah.
1: Do you know how long the Iran War's been going?
0: The Iran War has been going for a bit over 100 days, hasn't
1: Perfect.
0: It?
1: Perfect. Yeah, just ticked over 100 days.
0: Yep.
1: And today's paper's seeming like that's going to, you know, it's not winding down soon.
0: Yeah.
1: Who knows? But people are, that, the budget, you know, the market's ruled by greed or fear. And when things were booming, people were jumping in to join the, I don't know whether it's out of greed or desperation.
0: Yeah.
1: The fear factor is the fear of missing out.
0: Yeah.
1: But right now, as things have lulled, perhaps temporarily, there's a fear of paying too much, as we say. So it's an interesting time. The question is whether it's just this, you know, month or two, and then it'll pick up again in August onwards, or whether it's going to be a little more continuous.
0: Okay. So it sounds like there's still a bit of a chance for the market to climb, but at the moment, as we go into winter, it's just sitting a bit stagnant at the moment. It hasn't moved too much.
1: Yeah, well, I accidentally sold my own home a few weeks ago, and that's another story for off air. I didn't even have it on the market, but I accidentally, and I had to look deep within my own existential soul, Doug, about this question. Seriously, if I really believe the market's going to go down, I'd just hang on to the cash and rent for a year.
0: Yeah.
1: And when it really came to it, I had to make a decision. No, I think I'm going to buy something. So yeah, I've been out there as a buyer now. And that really probably answers, you know, real estate agents can say all sorts of things about what the market may or may not do. But suddenly I had to look deep within and go, what do I really, really believe?
0: And don't believe it's still
1: really,
0: going to keep
1: really
0: climbing.
1: Believe it's going to keep going. So okay. I'm a buyer.
0: The buyer indeed. Okay, 0429985985. If you've got any questions, jump on board. We're going to take a quick break and we're going to come back after Highlands, You're on Sunshine.

0: Sunshine Traffic Update.
1: Good morning. This is emergency works on Cranock Road heading northbound entry from San Remo Boulevard. Left turn lane is blocked and speed reduction in place. Please drive with caution. Look at the freeways. Mitchell is travelling well. Kwinana heading northbound is slow at Angtel Road and moving well both directions on Farmer Freeway and Northbridge Tunnel. Drive safely and at the latest on main roads.
2: 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Wholeheartedly connected.
3: Wholeheartedly connected, indeed. It is 10:37 there. Stay safe on the roads. We have David Snell from One Agency North with us, and we're talking real estate. We were just talking before about the 3 million people that now call West Australia home, and 2.5 of them are roughly here in Perth, and it's constantly growing. David, just as we sort of close out this conversation, there's probably three things that I want to get to. One, we got a text message here from Adeline, which we'll touch on. I'd love to talk about why people may be pulling their houses off the market.
4: Mm-hmm.
3: And finally, we'll land it with a conversation for the renters about using their online applications, because AI is starting to look at how you process that overnight super quickly. So let's get into...
4: Real estate agent, three quick questions.
3: Three quick questions. We'll get there. So Adeline first is saying two houses on the market near her house. One was a deceased estate and the other one was not. One sold super quickly and the other didn't. What's most likely the reasons behind them not selling?
4: One on lot on either side of her, she said. Yeah. So not a lot of information to really answer that question, but three things that drive real estate sales and prices is location. Well, they're in the same location by the sound of it, either side of her, and then it becomes price and presentation.
3: Yep.
4: Assuming the deceased estate was not necessarily presented very well, it was probably price. And often in a deceased estate where the money's being split amongst five beneficiaries, for example, an extra $20,000 here or there is probably not a big deal to divided by five, so they'll take a lower price and just move on with their lives accordingly. The one on the right, maybe, I don't know any more than what you've read, maybe needing a certain price to move on to the next project or the next house and is holding on. So I would suggest that it's as simple as a price differential.
3: From the sounds of it, that's great. Also got another quick question that's come in from Rachel in Hocking. We're wanting to buy our first home and tossing up whether between building or buying established. Obviously, we're up for stamp duty on established, and there are delays coming from building and bidding for land. Not sure which is the best pass and prices on competition. Any thoughts?
4: She mentioned that you didn't say about stamp duty. So she's worried about stamp duty with an established home. With a new home, you still have stamp duty. It's on the land, but not the build. So you do save a little bit there.
3: Yep.
4: Did she say she's a first homeowner? First home, probably. Yep. So there's obviously offsets there. The things you need to take into account, I can't answer her personal question, but the things to take into account are you've got to wait 18 months, say, for a build to be complete by the time approvals get through and, 12 months for the build, approximately. You've got that wait period of renting or whatever that is. At the moment, need to discuss the validity of the builder. Over 120 builders have gone broke in Perth in the last 12 months. So I would certainly look into the credentials of the of the builder and their financial bona fides. You can experience a situation where, when you're buying an established home, you know exactly what you're getting. I find most of my clients always complain with building. There are a lot of so-called hidden costs, whether it's earthworks or having

0: and falls together. So I think established homes and new homes will have the same effect. Obviously, builders are telling me their building costs are going up enormously.
1: Yeah.
0: And perhaps even with the Iranian thing, you know, copper's gone up 100%, those kind of things.
1: Yeah.
0: So a lot of builders are now no longer doing fixed price contracts, so they can stay afloat.
1: Yep.
0: But the contract is going to allow for price increases, so be aware of that too.
1: Be aware of that as well. Rachel, I hope that helps. As someone who has both built and purchased existing homes, either way, if you buy an existing home, there's renovations you want to do. If you build a house, you get exactly what you want, hopefully, but you still got to do some of the land and those things. So
0: a lot of my clients say they need to build two or three times to get it right because they made mistakes with their first build.
1: So look, I hope that helps you, but I pray that you find the best property that suits your family's needs and budget. David, just as we just need to quickly close this conversation up. Before, you were telling me off air about this AI is now being used in applications to help assessments. Can you quickly touch on that?
0: Sure. And we'll close the conversation. Most real estate agents now have programs where the applications for rentals are, you know, electronically submitted, which can be helpful for potential renters because they don't have to fill in the same forms over and over. However, I was just saying to you off air how AI helps in that the processing that often happens through AI overnight. In other words, an application, say five applications come in on a property at 7 p.m. at night. Through the AI programs, it's sent it out to the credit checkers to see if they've got, you know, a bad credit rating or bad rental record references. They're all automatically sent out. And so the property manager can come in at 9 o'clock in the morning and a lot of those questions will have been dealt with by that term. So the onus is for the potential renter to ensure that they put in a complete application. That would be the main thing.
1: Yeah.
0: You know, stuff that's left out or missed or dropped off or not answered will put you at the bottom of the pile. You often ask me, how can we best help renters get to the top of the pile? To state the obvious, put in a complete application. You know, if there's reasons for something being incomplete, send us, you know, an email explaining that.
1: Yep.
0: So just be aware that it happens quite quickly these days.
1: Great advice, my friend. Hey, thank you, David. I always love our chats, and it's been such a great conversation today.
0: Thanks. I'm going to get off air when we finish this and type in who's the best real estate agent in Stirling and see if my name comes up.
1: There you go, mate. Sounds like a thing for AI. Hey, David Snell is from One Agency North, and he chats with us on a regular basis. Here is some Belinda Carlisle. You're with Doug this morning, and you're on Sunshine.

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3: Yo, it's Doug. This is Mornings and you're on Sunshine. It is good to be hanging out with you today. Now, you may have heard, you may have already caught up on this, you may not have heard, but coming Monday, starting on Monday, we are talking about planting hope. Okay, we're going to talk about planting hope together here at Sunshine. 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We are reaching to share that message of hope. And we want to continue to grow that. 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And we want you to partner with us. 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Join us in planting seeds of hope for the future. Let's get on board. Let's do this. We can do it together. You're with Doug. This is Mornings and you're on Sunshine.

0: as I am.
1: Yeah, I don't know how you do it, and I know I've put you through it. It's amazing that you can love me like I love me like I am.
2: That is for King and Country, You're Doug. This is Mornings and you're on Sunshine. I have a very special guest with us. I have with us Bella. Now, Bella, welcome, my friend. You tried to get through to us yesterday to have a chat when Physio Mel was in about scoliosis. You've had a little bit of a journey. Tell us about it.
3: I definitely have. I was diagnosed with scoliosis when I was 14 years old. I wore a brace for 2 years, hoping it would stop my curve from getting worse. But unfortunately, it continued to progress and I reached 70 degrees. So I had to have spinal surgery at the age of 16 years old.
2: Wow. Wow. So spinal surgery at the age of 16 years old. What was that surgery like? Was it life-changing? Did it help? Was it other challenges that came with it?
3: Absolutely. So with the 70 degrees, it was pushing all my organs to one side of my body. So basically, the surgery saved my life. The surgery did go for 8 to 9 hours at Shenton Park. And I was in hospital for a few weeks. And then I ended up in a wheelchair because I lost so much weight.
2: Yep.
3: But without the surgery, I probably wouldn't be here.
2: Wow. Wow. So life-changing, the surgery. Now, you've gone on, the note that I've got here says that you've gone on to have a couple of kids and live your best life. How's that happened?
3: Yes. So I do live with chronic pain, but I do manage it with going to the gym 4 days a week, doing Pilates and doing recovery. And I've got two beautiful teenage boys, so I'm 17 and 14.
2: That's...
3: And I had no issues carrying them to full term, but I did have C-sections due to my spinal surgery, as I can't bend or slouch.
2: Yep. Yep. Okay.
3: Yeah, so my pregnancy, especially my eldest one, was absolutely perfect for 9 months.
2: Fantastic. I'm glad that you're able to have two full-term pregnancies and you live in your best life now. When it comes to scoliosis, for someone out there who may be doing it tough or struggling with it, what would be your message of hope to them?
3: So my message to young people or just anyone with scoliosis is that there is hope. The diagnosis is very overwhelming, but many of us do live a happy and healthy life. And nothing stops me. It was all about having a positive mindset.
2: That's so good. That's so good. Now, also know that obviously you love Sunshine. Tell us why you love Sunshine and what Sunshine means to you.
3: Okay, with 98.5, it means good music, positive messages, and a feel-good day start to the day. I love how everyone's so positive and open and how you discuss all different manners.
2: Thank you very much. Hey, Bella, thank you so much for sharing your story and thank you for sharing a little bit of hope with the Sunshine family, and I'm glad that you're living your best life. And, all things are good in your world. Thank you, my friend.
3: Thank you so much for having me, and you have a lovely day.
2: Thank you. You too. We've got some more music coming your way. Teddy Swims, Tones and I, and David Guetta. You're with Doug and you're on Sunshine.
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1: Some stories may not be suitable for little ears.
2: Hello, I'm Emily Minnie. Crowds have filled the MCG for the state funeral for Neil Danaher, which is getting underway shortly. Loved ones, politicians, business leaders and sports stars are among those who will farewell the AFL icon and MND campaigner. Eddie Maguire's media production company will produce the service and says it will be an emotional event.
3: It is going to be a solemn ceremony today. It's not going to be like sort of Warnie's celebration. This will have a celebration of life, a commitment to what it is all about, but it'll also be a, you know, more of a funeral type of service with Hamish McLachlan as the MC. We'll send him off in style and our hearts will all break today.
2: Accused Bondi Beach gunman Naveed Akram is facing an additional 19 offences as his case was mentioned briefly in court. The 24-year-old is now facing almost 80 charges, with the new offences including multiple counts of shoot at with intent to murder and discharging a firearm with intent to resist arrest. His lawyer says they had been expecting this development.
4: He was sort of aware of it on the last occasion, but a matter of this magnitude, it's not unusual for charges. Additional charges to be laid.
2: Prime Minister Anthony Albanese says he is very worried by the United States' latest strikes on Iran. The US Central Command says the operation is a proportional response to the downing of an army helicopter near the Strait of Hormuz. Iranian officials say they will not leave the attack unanswered. One Nation leader Pauline Hanson says she's blown away by the success of her Fire the Liar campaign. The Minor Party has so far raised about $400,000 since it went live this morning. The money will be used to fund an advertising campaign against Labor and the Prime Minister following a series of broken election promises. Senator Hanson says voters are looking for change.
5: And that's what people are donating to the party, to give us a war chest to fight the Labor Party. I can tell you that it won't be wasted. I don't just take it for granted. People are doing it tough out there, and I, of all people, know it.
2: Consumer group Choice is urging end-of-financial-year shoppers to do their research before rushing into a purchase. The watchdog says some retailers use high-pressure countdown timers to clear out old stock, but major discounts run all year round. And detectives are working to identify a man whose body was found in a parkland at Donvale in Melbourne's east. Checking sport, the Western Bulldogs' pursuit of Zach Butters is continuing. The Port Adelaide free agent reportedly met with the Dogs during the Powers bye. Serena Williams admits her return to professional tennis was so much fun, but a little embarrassing. The 44-year-old teamed up with Victoria Mboko in doubles to win a first-round match at Queen's. And Australia has lost the opening men's one-dayer in Bangladesh by 86 runs on DLS. That's the latest. I'm Emily Minnie.
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0: Weather.
7: Possible showers today, top of 18 degrees, overnight low of 18, top of 18 degrees, overnight low of 9. Tomorrow we're looking for 17 and rain, and we're looking for a shower or two on Friday, 17 degrees.
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7: A reading from Psalms 16, verse 8. I keep my eyes always on the Lord. With him at my right hand, I will not be shaken.
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7: It is good to be hanging out with you. It is Wednesday, June 10th, 2026. Can't believe we are 10 days into June already. It feels like yesterday we just clicked over to the 1st of June. Hey, the month is flying, the year is flying, but hey, it has been a good year so far. It's been a good week so far, and it's been a great term so far. If you missed any of the conversations we've had here on Sunshine, go to sunshine.com.au and go and dive back into Mornings with Doug. Go and dive back into Brekkie and, you know, afternoons or even drive. There are some great podcast replays in there. Coming up this hour, we're going to be talking to producer Beck. She's going to come in with some news for us. We're going to be talking about the need to encourage our children potentially to go and develop a trade. Why should they go to university when they could develop a trade in the world of AI and the world we live in today? It's definitely a great conversation. She's got an article we're going to dive into. And today's question of the day is, what's one practical life skill schools should be teaching every student? Now, I know there's a few teachers out there, and I know that there's a few homeschool parents out there. I'd love to hear from you as well on this one. What's one practical life skill schools should be teaching every student? That's today's question of the day. We've got some Ace bass up for you next here on Sunshine.

0: Ace of Base there. You're with Doug. This is Mornings and you're on Sunshine. Got a text that came through a little bit earlier on that I didn't get a chance to get to, but we were chatting about AI and I'd made this comment about feeling like it was like 1989 for me and at the beginning of the internet. That's what I kind of feel like, we're in this AI space. And Heather from Dianella, and who is also a first-time texter. Welcome to the crew, Heather. Says, I'm a primary school teacher and I have been tormented with big picture concerns about the future holds for humanity. From my experience, this is something that I have been working on. Top down, human impact is a huge concern for me, and multi-level data needs to be urgently collected to make informed decisions as humans for our future. Look, I think, Heather, there is so much stuff happening in that AI space. Yes, I think there's a whole lot of data and a whole lot of things that are in there. I'd love to hear more about some of the data and the research that you're wanting to collect and how we could use that for the future. Because I think, yeah, it's a big space. But one of the things we're going to be talking about after, what are we going to do? Probably about after 11:20, Producer Beck's going to come in and join us. We're going to talk about an article about how and why we should be considering encouraging our children to maybe look at trades as an alternative to university, because there's a need for it out there. But I'm also thinking off the back of that, what are some of the things that we need to be teaching our kids in school today? So what's one practical life skill that kids should learn every day, we should teach in schools? I know there's a lot of teachers out there. I know that there is a lot of homeschool families out there that listen to Sunshine. And I know everyone out there has had, some connection with a family or a child. And we've all got our own lived experience. So I'd love to hear from you. 0429 985 985. What are the skills, what are the practical skills of life that we need to teach our students today? Let's get into it. Here's some more great music coming your way. We've got Forrest Frank queued up on Your On Sunshine.
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2: I've got so much to be thankful for. Look, I got a

You're with Doug. This is Mornings and you're on Sunshine, and it is good to be hanging out with you today. Hey, starting Monday, yes, next week, we are talking about planting hope together. You'll hear stories of shared hope and transformed lives across our community, and it's your opportunity to partner with us and keep Sunshine growing hope for everyone who needs it. There's a lot of people out there who need a little bit of hope in their life. 350,000 plus people currently tuning into Sunshine every month for a bit of hope. And we want to grow that. And we want to continue to plant trees that people will sit under the shade of for years to come. The good news is you don't have to wait. 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We're going to talk planting hope all of next week. You're with Doug. This is Mornings and you're on Sunshine.

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1: Elijah from Kalamunda has texted and said, on the train, if there are five free seats in a row, sit on the first, third or fifth, not the second or fourth.
2: Oh, yeah.
1: Yeah, yes. I agree. Yeah. 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Same rule goes for urinals.
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0: There, Riptide. It is 11:24. Producer Beck is in the studio with me. How you doing, my friend?
1: I'm going very well, thank you.
0: That is good. Now, what's been happening in the world of Producer Beck today? Anything exciting?
1: Oh, look, every day is an exciting day when I get to come in and hang out with you. Oh. It's always
0: love hanging out with you too. Like throwing you under the bus, which I haven't had a chance to do today, but I'm sure there'll be a point at some point today I can do that.
1: I'm sure that it's just coming.
0: It's on its way. You know what else is on its way? You're going to tell us about some news.
1: I'll do.
0: Let's play your stinger.
2: May I have your attention, please?
3: I've just been handed an urgent news story.
4: I have no idea what's going on, but I am excited.
5: What happened?
0: What happened indeed, Producer Beck? What is the news that we're going to talk about today?
1: Okay, so we're looking at vocational education. And so I found this article, and so to kind of sum it up, it says, despite ongoing skills shortages across Australia, vocational education continues to be seen as a second choice option for many students finishing high school. Mm. As Year 12 exam results are released each year, headlines often celebrate top ATAR scores and university entrance rankings, but students who complete vocational programs and move directly into skilled employment rarely receive the same recognition. Experts say this sends the wrong message at a time when Australia urgently needs more workers in construction, healthcare, aged care, and early childhood education and the trades. Vocational education provides workplace-specific training for careers such as electricians, chefs, hairdressers, and dental hygienists. Students can begin these qualifications while still at school through apprenticeships, traineeships, or vocational education programs. In 2024, more than 266,000 Australian secondary students undertook vocational training as part of their senior certificate, representing around one in four Year 12 graduates. Yet vocational education continues to carry a stigma that many students still see vocational pathways as a last resort rather than a respected career choice. Schools have also been criticised for placing greater emphasis on university entrance and ATAR results, while providing limited information about vocational careers and fewer opportunities for students to explore industry-based learning. The perception contrasts sharply with employment outcomes. More than 95% of trade apprentices were employed after completing their training in 2024, with some occupations, including electricians, earning well above Australia's median full-time wage. So researchers argue vocational success should be celebrated alongside academic achievement, saying schools need to give equal status to all post-school pathways if Australia is to meet its growing workforce demands. And I will go into shortly how according to the article in The Conversation, there's three things that need to happen to change the view on vocational studies. But I'll go into that soon.
0: Okay, let's take a quick break. We're going to come back after some blessing offer. Here is My Tribe. We're going to continue the conversation. We're going to talk about trades and vocations here on Sunshine. And I've got a question of the day for you, which is, what's one practical life skill school students should be teaching our students? 0429 985 985. We'll get into that as well. Here they are. Blessing offer on Sunshine.

0: a Sunshine traffic update.
1: Hello family, this is Declan with the traffic. There was a crash at the intersection of Albany Highway and Nicholson Road in Beckenham, but that has just cleared. Traffic remains a little busy in the area though. We do have a burst water main, that's Carinup Road northbound at the entry from San Remo Boulevard in Stirling. The left turn lane has been blocked by Water Corp there and the speed has been reduced to 40 kilometres an hour. Drive safely and that's the latest from Main Roads.
2: Pass on the sunshine, wholeheartedly connected.
3: Yo, with Doug, this is Mornings and you're on Sunshine. Producer Beck is in the studio with us.
4: Yes.
3: And we are talking today. Question of the day is, what's one practical life skill that students should be learning, you know, in school today? Or we should be teaching them? And 0429 985 985, we'd love to hear from you. Susan has jumped in on board. We've got a great question from, or great response from Susan in Stoneville, which we will read out shortly. But Beck, you were just telling us before about a news article that came out around vocational training and the importance of exploring and needing vocational training for our students. There were three things that came off the back of that. Tell us about that.
4: Yeah, so we were just wanting to change the outlook of vocational studies. And so it's not being considered as a last resort option by students, and instead of like representing it as a valid career option. And so according to an article, the conversation, these three things need to happen to change the view on vocational studies. So we need to change how we measure and report success. So if a school's public worth is summarized by its top ATARs, everything else is invisible. Recognizing and reporting achievement in vocational pathways would begin to shift what counts. Two, stop treating vocational and academic pathways as separate worlds. Schooling, vocational education and higher education are still too often governed, funded and discussed through different systems. This reinforces the idea that they are different kinds of learning with different levels of importance rather than connected parts of a broader education and training system. And three, build more useful evidence. Government-funded bodies such as the Australian Education Research Organisation give schools research-based advice. Applied and vocational pathways need the same attention, so schools are not left to build programs on goodwill alone. They need clearer evidence about what works, how to implement it, and how to recognise successful outcomes beyond ATAR results.
3: Yeah. I love this. I love this idea that we can have this conversation. So for me, I've got a couple of takes on this. My first take is I've worked in the education space as a support worker for young people from a youth worker perspective. Okay, so I wasn't in the classrooms per se as, you know, a student aide or that. I think there's, you know, there's places for that. But my role was more in that that welfare counselling and external support role. So a little bit different to a student counsellor in the capacity that I've been in. So I've done that in lots of different roles over the years and reconnecting young people back into education. And my biggest concern is not that university is not the right place to be, but there are so many other pathways that we should be considering or looking at, which I think this is what this article is getting to, is like, how do we add value and make sure that we're putting value on vocational type training or educational outcomes as well as the university?
4: Yes.
3: When it comes to high school, I have this framework or this term I use, and sometimes I've used it on here. It's kind of like schools are almost a cookie cutter mold. Like, you have to fit within the system. If you fit within the system, everything works fine for you.
4: Yep.
3: If you don't fit within the system because of mental health, learning disabilities, maybe some other stuff that's gone on in your world, maybe you've gone through the system perfectly well until grade 10 and then your mum and dad have had a separation or a divorce and your world's fallen apart, and then you go and this doesn't work for me anymore. My world has turned upside down. What am I doing here at school? What am I doing with my life? Because there's all this external stuff that is happening in someone's world. So I think being able to have options to say, hey, you know what? You can go to TAFE. You can get a great education, get a great career as a Sparky who's going to earn probably more money than someone who's coming out of a university degree or a bricklayer or someone who's working in the care sector.
4: Yeah.
3: Or you can start in university, start in the TAFE sector in a vocational education and go, you know what, I still want to be a teacher, but maybe in 5 years' time, I now go to university to become a teacher. There are different pathways for different seasons of life as you start to mature and as you start to work out what it is you want to be. So I think it's a great conversation we have.
4: That's
3: love
4: right.
3: to hear from you, 0429 985 985. Have you taken an alternative pathway? Are there things in there? And maybe because the question of the day is, what is something we should be teaching young people? We'd love to hear from you as well. Is there something that's not on the curriculum that should be there that we should be teaching young people? 0429 985 985. We'll talk about that shortly here on Sunshine.

0: happened there with the mics. So we're just working out what's happening behind the scenes. We're going to come back in a moment. We've got some Bruno Mars queued up and on the way, and then we'll get to some of these text messages. Keep sending them through 0429 985 985. You're with Doug. This is Mornings and you're on Sunshine.
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5: Oh!

0: Bruno Mars there. I just might turn my producer Beck's microphone on. It's good to have you with us, Beck.
1: It's great to be here.
0: It is good. You're with Doug and producer Beck, or Beck's show and producer Doug with Mornings.
1: Now, let's not get complicated.
0: Okay, we won't get complicated. Yes. It is Wednesday, the 10th of June. It is 11:46 and we've got some great text messages coming in. The question of the day is, what is one practical life skill that students should be taught in schools? And we've been talking about this on the back of a vocational conversation.
1: Yes.
0: And an article. Now, we've got a couple of text messages here. I want to read one from Susie, and then we're going to get you to tell us about your personal experience of this, because your daughter is going through this at the moment.
1: Yes.
0: So Susan in Stoneville says, primary aged school children should be taught how to change batteries, change the light bulbs, and use a hammer. I like that.
1: I love those life skills.
0: And a screwdriver. We've got to be able to use screwdrivers.
1: Yeah.
0: Yes, yes.
1: Well, maybe not, because then they'd know how to change out the batteries.
0: Maybe. Well, no, they've got to learn how to change batteries. So,
1: it's like, what age primary school students are we talking about here?
0: I reckon those fine motor skills are all good. I love that, Susie. And she goes on to say, high school students should know how to check the car oil, water levels, and how to change a tyre.
1: Absolutely.
0: I think that's a good one.
1: Yeah.
0: Really quick story on that, and we're going to read one from Maureen as well. I pulled up in a shopping centre car park. This is when I was living in Melbourne, just around the corner from home. It's probably about 8 o'clock at night. Kid had his dad's car out for the first time.
1: Yeah.
0: Flat tyre. Didn't know how to change the tyre. He's probably 18, 19 years of age, so we sat down with him and we said, okay, this is how you change tyre.
1: Yeah.
0: So that was, a Sunday night rescue for someone, going down to the supermarket for mum and dad.
1: I suppose in all fairness, so I have actually learnt how to change a tyre, and I did it many years ago. But the thing is that by the time that it actually came to have an experience of having a flat tyre, I had totally forgotten everything that I'd learnt.
0: I'll bring my Land Cruiser in and we'll get you to change one of the big tyres on the Land Cruiser, Beck. We'll get those muscles
1: tested.
0: That's
1: a great place to start.
0: We'll get the high lift jack out, get you working on something a little bit more dangerous to give you your confidence. Hey, Maureen is saying this is why parents are doing homeschool for their children. It is because they don't fit the mould of high schools. And then goes on to talk about diversity, health, mental health concerns and bullying and all those other things that, have been popping up. Yeah, Maureen, look, I think it's definitely a big concern. Not all kids fit within the mould of high schools, and it's definitely something that needs to be there. And we've got a message here from Heather who says, schools should teach deep thinking, sustained thought, constructive reflection and slowing down. I definitely think they are winners as well.
1: Absolutely, because... Yeah. In this day and age, kids are basically moving at a million miles an hour. And life is just moving so fast for them. And, it's particularly in this space where they are expected to make a career choice, setting themselves up for the rest of their lives. And while, going through all the changes, bodily changes, hormone changes, all those sorts of things. And they've all got to, juggle this at the, tender age of, 15 to 18. There's just so much going on.
0: Massive issues to work through and adjust to. Now, quickly, tell us about your daughter. Mm. And she's going through this at the moment. She's kind of like, I would love not to go to school, but she's found a vocational pathway that is helping her to stay in school.
1: Well, that's right. And so my 16-year-old daughter, she would be the first person to jump up and say the education system is outdated, the way school is structured and expects all students to fit into one box, as we've been saying, pushes them all in the same direction to study irrelevant topics she says she'll never use in her life, and then we put under extreme pressure to have to remember a ton of information, through exams in year 11 and 12 through ATAR. And anyway, so she has actually just started a hospitality training course, which she got through the school. So one day a week, she's working at a cafe. She wants to be a chef one day. So this training position was offered through her high school, which is great. And she wants to leave high school at the end of the year. as a parent, I'm a little freaked out about that.
0: I can understand that. But, hey, she is doing an amazing thing, and we'll coach you through that, Beck. We'll support you on that journey.
1: Thank you.
0: We've got some more great music coming your way. Here come the Lars, queued up, ready to go. We're going to continue the conversation here on Sunshine.
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0: is 11:57. Producer Beck is in the studio with us. Yes. Question of the day is, what's one practical life skill students should teach? We should be teaching every student. We've got a ton of messages that have come through. I don't think we're going to get to them all, but would love to be able to crush as many as we can in the next 2 minutes. Beck, we've got one here from our good friend Blake, and he's on mornings. With the brekkie team.
1: Yeah,
0: on Tuesday mornings.
1: We're mornings.
0: Yes.
1: Blake says, on the question of what we should be teaching kids, food, nutrition and well-being needs to be a core subject, not an afterthought. Kids who are dehydrated, undernourished or running on junk food simply cannot perform academically or athletically. We know this. So why aren't we teaching them how to fix it? He's currently working on a program called 4-week primary school curriculum, starting from pre-primary, on how to cook real food with their hands and learn how to build a balanced plate. Real skills, real food, real confidence. Kids are leaving high school with no idea how to cook a meal or read a label. They go straight to packaged food, and we wonder why mental health and energy levels are at an all-time low. This is foundational education. It's the new home economics, and it's well overdue. Love that, Blake.
0: Love it, Blake. Absolutely love it. Yeah. Hey, got another one here from Katrina in Langford saying, I believe children should have the basics of life before leaving school. They should know how to save money, understand how tax works, understand how shares, the pros and cons, and the value of food and a small budget, just to name a few things. There's a whole lot of other stuff there. And change your tyre and car and oil and all those good things as well. Got another one here from 923 saying they should be taught manners and respect and understanding how things work in the world. Yes, there is maybe a little bit of that, but I think most of our kids that would come out of the system are pretty good. Some more messages there from our good friend Susie about learning to use an axe and chopping wood and all those fun things.
1: And Julie says from Les Murdy, basic first aid, especially when someone is bleeding, apply pressure and elevate. I have never changed a tyre, but someone always stops and helps me.
0: And you know how to ring the RAC.
1: So, yes.
0: Which is good. And there's a message there complimenting you on from Maureen about her grandson doing an apprenticeship. 15.
1: Yeah, that's right. Yes.
0: Love and bricklaying. Good work.
1: That is so good.
0: Yep. Joe in
1: Ballajira
0: is saying personal finance and budgeting.
1: Yes, definitely.
0: And I'm a big fan of that. I actually think, you know, personal finance and budgeting is something we should all wrap our heads around. Even as adults, we should make sure we go and get an education. Financial literacy seems to be a bit of a theme that is popping up there again. We're not going to get to all of the messages, but hey, thank you so much for everyone who's jumped on the conversation.
1: Oh, no.
0: It's been a great day today.
1: So good.
0: It's been a fun day. We've talked AI, we've talked real estate, we've talked about scoliosis. We had Bella ring in.
1: That's right.
0: And share her story on the back of yesterday. So, yeah, it's been a fun day today. We're going to do it again tomorrow. We're going to dive into more great conversations. Producer Beck will be with us. And remember, people don't care how much you know until they know how much you care. So go and spread a bit of love, joy and kindness in the world today. Stay blessed. You're with Doug and Beck and you're on Sunshine. News is up next.
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4: Hello, I'm Emily Minnie. Tens of thousands of people are gathering at the MCG to farewell AFL icon and MMD campaigner Neil Danaher. Politicians, sporting stars and fans are among those paying their respects at the state funeral. Melbourne players who adored him as Demons coach are among those in attendance, including Russell Robertson.
5: He's a special guy for all of us that played under him for a long time. And we were his kids. Very stern with me a lot, but there was a lot of love when he gave it. He loved the fun of life. Beyond today, I feel like we need torchbearers for Neil. Let's keep raising money and find a cure.
4: The US has launched self-defense strikes against Iran following the downing of an American Army helicopter. President Donald Trump claims Iran is responsible for the attack close to the Strait of Hormuz. The two helicopter crew members were rescued and are in a stable condition. President Trump is urging Iran to come to the table and sign on to a peace deal.
6: We're very close to having a very, very good, strong, powerful deal. If we do the bombing, you know, a lot of people are going to be killed. Who wants to do that? I don't. And we'll have a signed document that's actually stronger than doing the bombing.
4: Prime Minister Anthony Albanese says he is very worried by the latest strikes. Accused Bondi Beach gunman Naveed Akram is facing 19 additional offences as his case was mentioned briefly in court. The 24-year-old is now facing almost 80 charges with new offences including multiple counts of shooting at with intent to murder and discharging a firearm with intent to resist arrest. 15 people, including a 10-year-old girl, were killed when two men opened fire on Hanukkah celebrations at Bondi Beach last December. The Australian Services Union is seeking an up to 35% pay rise for 300,000 community and disability workers. The ASU is filing the claim at the Fair Work Commission today. National Secretary Emmeline Gask says the workforce is underpaid and undervalued.
7: Our union is filing this historic work value claim in the Fair Work Commission, and we're calling on the Fair Work Commission to award these workers up to 35% pay rise.
4: And shoppers are being warned to look out for fake deals and dodgy discounts as end-of-year financial sales begin. Consumer group Choice says big brands are using high-pressure countdown timers to panic buyers into purchasing old, unwanted stock. Experts say there is no need to rush as major discounts happen all year round. Checking sport, Collingwood will challenge Billy Frampton's three-game ban for rough conduct at the AFL Tribunal tonight. Frampton was punished over a tackle which left Melbourne forward Brodie Miocek with a fractured neck. Serena Williams has made a winning return to professional tennis, taking out a doubles match with Victoria Mboko in Queens at Queens. And Matilda's star Caitlin Ford has capped off her 150th appearance with a late goal in a 3-1 win over Mexico. That's the latest. I'm Emily.
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10: Weather. A top of 18 degrees today, some cloud and some light showers around, dropping to 9 tonight, 17, and some more rain for tomorrow. Friday, showers and 17, and Saturday, Sunday, we're looking at 18 degrees with rain both days. By Tuesday, we may see it fine up, but for now, take your umbrella.
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Josiah Queen getting those dusty Bibles out and Faker kicking off the hour. This Heart Attack, it is Arvo's with Lockie. Welcome to your Wednesday afternoon and the back half of the week officially. And thank you so much for tuning in. Hope your week has been great thus far. We have got lots of good stuff to get into this afternoon. Of course, plenty of good music. We've got a 5-song set just around the corner. Wednesday Word, I'm going to be talking about God's provision. Looking forward to that one in the next hour. Our Way Back Wednesday track and so much more, including some stuff from the calendar. We might dive in there. In fact, after this next track, if you could read my mind, that would be a scary thought. This is Stars on 54 right here at Sunshine.

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1: This one for the men coming up on Saturday the 25th and 26th of July. 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
0: Planting hope together, starting from Monday the 15th of June.
4: Yes, just but a handful of days away. Looking forward to it. Hey, it's Arvo's with Lockie. Thank you for joining me on this Wednesday here at Sunshine. Hope your week is going well. Diving into our first five-song set for the show, we have got George Ezra, Avril Lavigne, a bit of a classic from Dire Straits, We Are Messengers, and this one from Calvin Harris and Ellie Goulding to kick us off.

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1: Hello family, this is Declan with the traffic. There's a burst water main, Karrinup Road northbound at the entry from San Remo Boulevard in Stirling. The left turn lane has been blocked by Water Corp with a speed reduction in place there. Please drive safely if you're heading that way. Also some road work, Cedric Street has been closed in both directions between Stevenson Avenue and Ellen Stirling Boulevard in Innaloo. That's from now until late June. Please be aware that Flax Way is left turn only onto Ellen Stirling Boulevard as well. Follow all signage and detours are in place there. Drive safely. And that's the latest from Main Roads.
2: Pass on the sunshine. Wholeheartedly connected.

0: It's a cooler day, and you know what? If you like today's weather, you're going to love the foreseeable future because it's very much the same over the coming week. 17 degrees tomorrow after a low of 9. We've got some showers. Friday showers and 17. Saturday, Sunday, both 18 with some rain expected. Monday, also some showers and 17. By Tuesday, we could see it fine up to a cloudy day, but 17 degrees nonetheless, so staying cool all the way through. Stay rugged up, stay warm, and stay right here at Sunshine. We're going to take a short break to get back to some more music, including Brandon Lake and Sia.
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It is Arvo's with Lockie here at Sunshine. 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

That is the vocal talents of Mr. Ray Thistlethwaite out the front of Thirsty Mood, giving us 20 good reasons here at Sunshine. Hey, thank you for joining me on this wonderful Wednesday. Lockie cranking the tunes for you, which we have got so much more still to come. We have got the new sport and weather at the top of the hour, but a cracking tune to get us there from Haven and Caitlin Aragon. This is I Run.

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2: Hello, I'm Emily Minnie. Neil Danaher's family has paid tribute to their husband and father at his state funeral at the MCG. Alex Riddell is there.
3: A montage of family photos were played on the big screen here at the MCG before Neil's wife, Jan, and children took to the stage. Jan Danaher delivered an emotional speech paying tribute to her husband of 41 years, thanking Neil's carers who helped him through his 13-year battle against what he called the beast. While Neil's daughter Lauren said he was a lot of different things to a lot of different people, but to her and her siblings, he was just dad. Lauren recalled how much his grandchildren meant to him, giving them that extra Fredo Frog when they asked and watching their backyard dance concerts. Alex Riddell at the MCG.
2: Iran has launched drone attacks against American military bases in Kuwait, Bahrain and Jordan. It's part of an escalating tit-for-tat with the United States. The US struck Iran in retaliation for downing an American Army helicopter near the Strait of Hormuz. The two pilots were rescued and are in a stable condition. One Nation leader Pauline Hanson is defending a fundraising promotion to pay for ads criticising Labour and the Prime Minister. The Fire the Liar campaign has already raised hundreds of thousands of dollars. The donation drive is in response to a similar campaign being run by Labour to stop One Nation's momentum. Senator Hanson says she understands people are doing it tough, but claims she's prepared to do something about it.
4: Tax to the hilt. Small businesses are going under. There's no incentive to work in law. Where's the incentive for the young ones? Where's their ability to possibly own their own home one day? This government has just driven this country into the ground, and I appreciate the support from the Australian people, and I'm going to keep fighting them till we get our country back.
2: Nearly half of New South Wales' population experiencing poverty are struggling to make ends meet despite having regular paid work. A survey by the New South Wales Council of Social Service reports the cost of living crisis is deepening. Spokeswoman Cara Varian says stagnant wages are part of the problem.
5: There is a new face of poverty. One in three people living in poverty in New South Wales are new to poverty only in the past few years. It looks like people skipping meals, delaying healthcare and enduring housing stress.
2: And Sydney's new international airport will welcome its first passengers on the 25th of October with a Jetstar flight to the Gold Coast to be the first passenger service to depart. Checking sport, Collingwood has elected to challenge a three-match suspension on key defender Billy Frampton. The match review officer charged Frampton over a tackle which left Melbourne forward Brodie Miocek with a fractured neck. Nick Kyrgios has won his first singles match in 5 months, upsetting Corentin Moutet at the Stuttgart Open. And the Carolina Hurricanes have squared the NHL's Stanley Cup final with the Vegas Golden Knights at 2-2. That's the latest. I'm Emily Minnie.
6: That was the Sunshine Sport Update.
0: Weather.
7: Well, very little variation in the weather department. 18 degrees our maximum today. Some cloud and light showers dropping to 9 tonight. And then 17 with some rain for Thursday. Friday also 17 with rain. And then into the weekend. Saturday, Sunday, both 18. Some clouds and shower activity. Monday looking similar with 17. Tuesday, we could see it fine up with still a maximum of 17 degrees.
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7: Matthew chapter 6, verses 31 and 32, our life words this hour. Don't worry and ask yourselves, will we have anything to eat? Will we have anything to drink? Will we have any clothes to wear? Only people who don't know God are always worrying about such things. Your Father in heaven knows that you have need of all of these.
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1: It is Arvo's with Lockie here at Sunshine Crank and the Jordan for Liz Can't Lose and Alex Lloyd to kick off the hour. Amazing, which is what it is to have your company today. Thank you for joining me. It is a pleasure getting through a Wednesday afternoon. Got some great music this hour, some stuff from the calendar. We have got our Wednesday word coming up too, which I'm going to jump into a passage from Matthew chapter 6 about not worrying. One of those 365 passages that remind us very intentionally not to worry. And it's a funny thing, isn't it, when I consider telling someone not to worry, because it's kind of the first thing you do. Well, I am worrying, and by you telling me not to worry, it doesn't help the situation. But that's what I love about the Word of God. It's confrontational, but it's real, and it's actually quite inspirational in the sense of, hey, this is the reason to not worry. And when you realize, that's what makes the difference. So looking forward to that. I'm getting all deep and meaningful already. So let's not do that right now. Let's get the music going. I've got some Olivia Dean around the corner, and this one from Sonia Dana, a bit of a double negative. You don't treat me, no good, no more. Right here at Sunshine.

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1: If you are a parent of young children and you would like them to have a little bit of a break, or maybe you need that little short break yourself, why not get them along to Storytime for Kids? 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
9: Good afternoon. You are at Sunshine on this wonderful Wednesday. It is Lockie Crank and the tunes for you as we roll through Arvos. Thank you for joining me today. Hitting the go button on our five-song set for the hour. Jarvis Campbell, a bit James Blunt, some Smash Mouth, Jolly and Petch, and Ellie Holcomb to kick us off. You are stronger than your fears.

0: a Sunshine traffic update.
1: Good afternoon, there's Bruce Watermain on Cranup Road heading northbound entry from San Remo Boulevard. Left turn lane is blocked and speed reduction in place. Please drive with caution. Looking at the freeways, Mitchell and Kwinana shoveling well and moving well both direction on Farmer Freeway and Northbridge Tunnel. Drive safely and as the latest on main roads.
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0: That is Jarvis Campbell stuck in these clouds here at Sunshine, wrapping up this hour's five song set. We had some James Blunt in there, Smash Mouth, Julian Petch and Ellie Holcomb. It is Arvo's with Lockie. Thank you for joining me today. Hope you are well. And yes, I have a tendency to put on particular accents with certain artists, and I don't know why. If I say Enrique Iglesias, it has to roll off the tongue with that intonation, and it's just a habit that I've gotten into. So forgive me and just go with me on the journey. It is a pleasure hanging out with you today, cracking out some cool tunes, and of course a cool winter's day. We have a top of 18 degrees today, a bit of cloud and some showers around, and there's the accent again, dropping to 9 tonight, 17 and some rain for tomorrow, Friday 17 and showers into the weekend, very much the same, 18 for Saturday and Sunday with some showers. We might see it fine up by Tuesday, but hey, let's keep an eye on that as things come to pass. In the meantime, keep your umbrella at the ready and keep the radio tuned to Sunshine, whether you're doing that on DAB, FM, online or on our Sunshine app.
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3: Yeah, I heard it came into my head and I said it. Apparently it's been done before, whatever. I said, Asa, where would you find what tea Jesus drank in the Bible?
2: And I said, what?
3: Hebrews.
2: Okay.
3: Oh. Yeah, funny. Another famous one. Who was Boaz before he got married?
2: Who?
3: Ruthless.
2: Ooh. Mm. And Boaz was with Ruthless, I guess.
3: With Ruth.
2: I mean, sorry, Ruth.
3: Yes.
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That is Shaboozy bringing the good news here at Sunshine on your Wednesday afternoon. It is Lockie cranking the tunes for you today. Thank you for your company. And speaking of good news, time for our Wednesday word. Now, I read at the top of the hour from Matthew 6, 31 and 32. Now, this whole passage from verse 25 to 34 speaks of not worrying about the things of day-to-day, food, clothing and drink. And I love that Jesus is literally doubling down, because in this passage he speaks of the same things twice. So it's like, you need to get a hold of this. And there are 365 passages in the Bible that speak of not worrying. This is the one that focuses on the day-to-day. And I was reminded of this passage on Monday. I took the day off and spent it with my family, and we took a quick trip down south and visited a couple of places that we love, including one particular store. Whilst we were in there, came across this jumper. It felt nice. It was the right color. It was on special. And I said, you know what? Let's grab it. And then I found out it actually fit perfectly as well, which is even a bonus. Got it home and my wife said, you know, let me wash it for you. You don't know where it's been, what it's been through. I said, fair enough. And she did that, put it on the gentle cycle, gave it all the love and care. And I put it on this morning for the first time to wear it, and it just didn't feel the same. It's lost its fluffiness. It's lost its newness, smell, its texture. Everything about it just feels like an older jumper. It didn't feel like the same quality that it felt on the showroom floor. And I was reminded of this passage that we can get so caught up in the day-to-day, worrying about simple things, that we lose focus on the eternal things.

You know, what I'm reminded of with this jumper is that everything in this life tends to disorder, deterioration. Everything has a use-by date. Everything physical deteriorates. But our spirits are eternal. Our souls live on forever. And we have the option to choose to live that life with Christ, with God, the one who gives us an eternal hope, who actually says in this passage, don't worry about your clothing, don't worry about your food, your drink. If you seek first the kingdom of God, if you look to me for all things, I will provide everything you need and more. And I can absolutely assure you that through this life, myself, my family, we have been through some incredible circumstances and seen God's provision in miraculous ways. You know, it's pretty tough out there, but when we realize that God is our provider, we will never go without. Now, I'm not saying that manna will fall from heaven. I'm not talking a prosperity gospel where your bank balance is just going through the roof out of nowhere, but you will have what you need. You'll have food, you'll have shelter, you'll have clothing, because God reminds us in this passage of his provision, of his love for us over and above anything else in creation. Have a read for yourself, Matthew chapter 6 from about verse 25. Love you to get some insight on this one, some inspiration. That is our Wednesday word right here at Sunshine. Yeah.

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3: 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The good news is there are smart ways to do both without the stress. 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

That is Ellie Goulding with Burn here at Sunshine on your Wednesday afternoon. It is Lockie hanging out in the studio. Thank you for joining me today. Hope you are well. We have got the new sport and weather not far away. Some Vanessa Amorosi shining to get us there. Next hour, plenty of great tunes. In fact, the best playlist you will get in the 2 o'clock hour anywhere in Perth. So make sure you stay tuned in. And I have got our Way Back Wednesday track diving into the 1990s.

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1: Some stories may not be suitable for little ears.
2: Hello, I'm Emily Minnie. Neil Danaher's family says his state funeral at the MCG will not be the end of the high-profile fight against MND. Tens of thousands of family, friends and fans have gathered to say goodbye and thank you to the 2025 Australian of the Year. One Nation leader Pauline Hanson is defending a fundraising promotion to pay for ads criticising Labor and the Prime Minister. The Fire the Liar campaign has already raised hundreds of thousands of dollars. The donation drive is in response to a similar campaign being run by Labor to stop One Nation's momentum. Senator Hanson says she understands people are doing it tough, but claims she's prepared to do something about it.
3: Tax to the hilt. Small businesses are going under. There's no incentive to work in law. Where's the incentive for the young ones? Where's their ability to possibly own their own home one day? This government has just driven this country into the ground.
2: An additional 19 charges have now been formally laid against accused Bondi gunman Naveed Akram. 15 people, including a 10-year-old girl, were killed when two men opened fire on Hanukkah celebrations at Bondi Beach in December. 24-year-old Akram is now facing almost 80 charges, with the new offences including multiple counts of shooting at with intent to murder. The New South Wales Health Minister says he is furious over ongoing bed block issues, unveiling a plan to minimise the effects in New South Wales. About 1,300 patients are currently taking up a bed in hospital while they wait for Commonwealth support through aged care or the NDIS. Ryan Park says they are doing all they can at a state level.
4: I'm not asking the Commonwealth to run our emergency departments. That's my accountability. That's what I'm responsible for. I'll focus on that. What I need them to do is run their part of the health system, which is adequately resourcing our NDIS and adequately resourcing our aged care system so these people can get the care they need.
2: And the head of Qantas says a delayed transport connection to a new $6 billion airport has not affected their offerings for Western Sydney. Jetstar will begin services from Western Sydney International in late October, while Qantas won't start flights there until next year. Metro services from the airport to St Mary's won't open for around 2 years, but Qantas Chief Executive Vanessa Hudson says that hasn't affected how they will service the airport.
5: There are many airports that we travel to that don't have rail connections. And the options now with rideshare, taxi, bus, there should be no impact of that.
2: Checking sport, Western Bulldogs coach Luke Beveridge does not want players to declare their intention to leave AFL clubs mid-season. It comes as the Bulldogs pursue Port Adelaide midfielder Zach Butters, who becomes a free agent in October. Collingwood is preparing for a tribunal challenge against Billy Frampton's 3-game ban for a neck-fracturing tackle on Melbourne defender Brody Majacek. And the boss of LIV Golf has refused to guarantee that the breakaway tour will survive through to the end of the season. That's the latest. I'm Emily Minnie.
6: That was the Sunshine Sports Update.
7: Weather.
8: A top of 18 degrees today, some cloud and some light showers around, dropping to 9 tonight, 17, and some more rain for tomorrow. Friday, showers and 17, and Saturday, Sunday, we're looking at 18 degrees with rain both days. By Tuesday, we may see it fine up, but for now, take your umbrella.
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7: 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Wholeheartedly connected.

That is Patrick Mabry and Zaria Zachary, Lead On Good Shepherd, here at Sunshine. And if you didn't know it by now, I absolutely love that track. With some Black Eyed Peas to kick off the hour, Where Is The Love? It is right here on Arvo's with Lockie. Thank you so much for joining me today, bringing the love as we cruise through your Wednesday. Trust it is going really well. We have got a cracking playlist still to come this hour, including our five songs set around the corner, our Way Back Wednesday track. Now, I mentioned diving into the 1990s a bit earlier. We are going as deep as we possibly can into that decade and going right to 1990. And a track that was a remake from the 70s as well, so looking forward to that one. Some stuff from the calendar. In fact, we're going to dive in there after this next track, which is The Thought of You from Marshall Hamburger, the 2025 winner of season 9 or 10, was it, of Australian Idol. An incredible songwriter and pianist as well. And I reckon I just love this song because of his name, Marshall Hamburger. What a cool name.

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8: It is Arvo's with Lockie here at Sunshine. Thank you for joining me on this Wednesday as we jump into our last five-song set for the afternoon. Missy Higgins, Kygo and Whitney Houston, the old Steve Winwood track, some Dream Academy, Layla Capri, and this one from the Lumineers to get us going.

is Arvo's with Lockie here at Sunshine. Thank you for joining me today. Hope you are going well. You know, starting Monday, it is all about planting hope together here at Sunshine. Next week, we're inviting you to partner with us as we share how your generosity has grown our audience to reach 351,000 people every single month with the message of hope. 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If you are ready to help, you don't even have to wait until next week. 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

0: a Sunshine traffic update.
1: Hello, Sunshine family. It's Grace with your traffic update. A burst water main on Carronut Road to be aware of. Northbound entry from San Remo Boulevard in Stirling. The left lane is blocked by Watercorp. A speed reduction to 40 kilometres. Please proceed with caution. The freeways are looking good. No major delays there. In the metro area, Kenwick Link city bound at Royal Street in Kenwick is busy this afternoon. Drive safely. That's the latest from Main Roads.
2: Share a little sunshine. 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

0: That is Missy Higgins wrapping up our five-song set this hour here at Sunshine with Kygo and Whitney Houston in there. Dream Academy, Layla Capri and the Lumineers getting us going. It is Arvo's with Lucky. Thank you for joining me on this Wednesday. Trust you are staying warm. It has been a bit of a cool one, actually. A top today of 18 degrees, some showers. And look, the theme continues for pretty much the next week. So tomorrow, 17 after a low of 9, some more rain expected. Friday, 17 and showers. Saturday, Sunday, both 18 with some rain. Monday, 17 and showers. Tuesday, we might see the rain disappear. We're not sure for how long. We're not sure if it actually will come to pass, but we'll keep you posted on that. 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

Teddy Swims Bad Dreams here at Sunshine on your Wednesday afternoon. It is Lockie keeping you company. Thank you for joining me, jumping into our Way Back Wednesday track for this week. And we are diving as deep as we possibly can into the 90s, pulling out the 1990 track itself from Black Box Fantasy. Now, I want to focus on the band first of all, but let me just say that the track was actually a remake of the Earth, Wind and Fire track from the 70s. But the band was formed as a house music band consisting of DJ Danielle Davoli, classically trained clarinet teacher Valerio Semplici, keyboardist and electronic musicianist Mirko Limoni, and vocalist Celeste Walcott Gordon. Now, French fashion model Catherine Quinol actually joined the act in 1989, and she became the face of the band Black Box, appearing on the album covers and hit single covers such as Ride on Time, which was the band's highest selling single and the number one seller for the UK in 1989, a huge hit all around the world. Now, the following year, 1990, it was revealed that Quinol was actually lip-syncing and had not performed on the recording at all. It was actually American singer Martha Walsh who performed the majority of songs on the debut album Dreamland whilst actually being uncredited. So there was a lawsuit, all sorts of stuff. Not going to get into it right now, but I am going to play that track from 1990. As I say, the remake of the Earth, Wind and Fire track Fantasy featuring Martha Walsh on vocals. This is our Way Back Wednesday track right here at Sunshine.

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It is Arvo's with Lockie here at Sunshine. Matt Carney's Anywhere with you. And that does get us very close to the end of the show. Thank you so much for hanging out with me, though. It's been a joy. Looking forward to doing it all again tomorrow. Beck and Acer have got you covered for Drive After the News, Sport and Weather. Have yourself a wonderful evening. Stay safe, stay blessed, and remember, you are loved more than you will ever know by the one who created you with a plan and a purpose.

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3: Hello, I'm Chris McCarthy. Tens of thousands of people have farewelled AFL icon and MND campaigner Neil Danaher at the MCG. Politicians, sporting stars and fans are among those who paid their respects at the state funeral. Melbourne players who adored him as Demons coach among those in attendance, including Russell Robertson.
4: He's a special guy for all of us that played under him for a long time. And we were his kids. Very stern with me a lot, but there was a lot of love when he gave it. He loved the fun of life. You know, beyond today, which is a full stop on Neil's life, but beyond today, I feel like we need torchbearers for Neil. Let's keep raising money and find a cure.
3: The federal government could be liable for millions of dollars in compensation following the loss of another high court case. The action was taken on behalf of an Austrian man who had been held in indefinite detention until 2023. Lawyers say the verdict opens the door for at least 300 other people to apply for compensation for being held indefinitely. The government says it's considering the judgment and its implications. An additional 19 charges have now been formally laid against accused Bondi gunman Naveed Akram as his case was mentioned briefly in court. 15 people were killed when two men opened fire on Hanukkah celebrations at Bondi Beach last year. 24-year-old Akram is now facing almost 80 charges. His lawyer says the case still has a fair way to go.
5: There's still a brief to be served. There's still a lot more brief to be served. So until that time comes, we're really not in a position to enter any pleas.
3: Heart disease advocates have joined a push to mandate Health Star ratings on all packaged foods. Less than 40% of intended products currently sport the labels, prompting the Food Standards Regulator to consider making them compulsory. The Heart Foundation says clear and consistent labelling is a critical public health measure. Bargain hunters are being urged to be wary of deals which seem too good to be true as retailers launch end of financial year sales. Creating a fake sense of urgency and tacking on unnecessary extended warranties are among the tactics commonly used by brands to pressure shoppers into spending more than planned. Mark Serrells from Choice says fake websites are known to pop up around major sales periods too, and social media platforms aren't great at filtering them out.
6: Be very aware of that. Watch out for things like discounts that are way too good to be true. Unusually spelled URLs like website names. Things like that you should watch out for.
3: And NASA has named the crew for its next mission to the moon, Artemis 3. Checking sport, the AFL Tribunal will sit tonight as Magpies defender Billy Frampton challenges a three-game ban for rough conduct. Collingwood will argue the neck-breaking tackle on Melbourne's Brody Miocek was an accident, not careless. Gold Coast coach Damien Hardwick has given Ben King his blessing to explore his free agency options, declaring he's served his time. The Coleman medal leader is weighing up a return home to Victoria after eight seasons in Queensland. That's the very latest. I'm Chris McCarthy.
7: That was the Sunshine Sports Update.
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9: It's quite overcast right now, but let's take a look at what you can expect over the next few days. Tomorrow, rain with a top of 17. Friday, a shower or two and 17. And Saturday, partly cloudy and 18. Right now in Wilson, it is 17 degrees.
10: Life words. Opening the Bible to 1 John 1 verse 5, this in essence is the message we heard from Christ and are passing on to you. God is light, pure light. There's not a trace of darkness in him.
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12: 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One good vibe after another.
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10: Good afternoon to you, our bossy
9: backseat driver.
10: Yeah, sorry, I try to come up with like a B.
9: You should just adjective. Have a whole list. It might help you.
10: No, it's more fun doing it on the fly.
9: Oh, is it though?
10: Bit slow.
9: Yeah.
10: Well, it's the exciting thing, I think, is that no one knows what I'm going to say.
9: The anticipation.
10: Yeah, it's like the, is he going to come up with a word? No. I think it's called like, what's it called?
9: Is this the anticipation again?
10: See, and you're on the edge of your car seat trying to figure out what's he going to say. No, it's like literacy, like fluid literacy or something. There's a word for it where, like, it's your ability to recall new words.
9: Oh, I did a test for that once.
10: Oh, yeah?
9: I'm very good.
10: Oh, okay. Mm-hmm.
9: That was before my...
10: Sounds general.
9: It was before I got my... now I'm not good at it, am I?
10: But I'm on the edge of my seat.
9: It's before I got my autoimmune diagnosis that causes brain fog. Okay. Rob's couldn't do it so well anymore.
10: And you don't want to retake the test.
9: Nope, I'll just stay where I was.
10: Beck, we've got lots coming up for you, our lovely bossy backseat driver. That's what you are today. We've got a kids trivia, if you're interested in that.
9: Always. Plus, we normally have Emily Murray in. Sadly, she's not very well today, so we've come up with something else kid-orientated.
10: Yes, very good, Beck. I spent too much time trying to create this game, so I really hope that you like it. We'll get to it after Michelle Branch.

0: Michelle Branch on Sunshine. You're with Beck and Asa. Normally we talk to our Perth mum representative, but she's not here today.
1: So we've come up with a replacement.
0: Yep. Here's a brand new game. You're hearing this first for the first time in Sunshine history.
2: Is it a baby? Is it a young goat? No, it's a kid. Welcome to Kid or Kid.
0: You heard it. Kid or kid. Can you tell the difference between a baby goat and a baby human?
1: Yeah, if you want to play, give us a call. 9313 0985. It's as simple as that. We play you a sound effect.
0: Mm-hmm.
1: And you tell us if it's a kid or a kid.
0: Yes, and we need the right kid, obviously. You can just tell us, you can just say the first one's the kid or the second one's the kid.
1: Okay.
0: Now,
1: can I play?
0: So, Beck, we'll do one game with you.
1: Yes.
0: As an example for you listening. And then if you want to play, give us a call and then we'll play two more games.
1: Okay.
0: Yeah? Okay. Is it a kid or a kid? Here's the first one, Beck.
3: Or is it...
0: Which one's the kid, Beck?
1: The first one's the kid.
0: Oh, mean. Yeah. that was easy mode.
1: Yeah.
0: That's easy mode. I think I've got... The last one's real hard, I reckon.
1: All right.
0: So if you think you're up for a game of kid on kid, or kid or kid...
1: There's so many kids.
0: There's so many kids.
1: Give us a call, 9313 0985, if you want to play kid or kid.

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2: Hello, Sunshine family. It's Grace with your traffic update. A burst water main remains on Carronut Road northbound entry from San Remo Boulevard in Stirling. The left turn lane's blocked by Water Corp. A speed reduction of 40 kilometres on your approach. Please allow for a safe merge. The freeway northbound slow at Rooley Road, Hay Street, Stevenson Avenue to Warwick Road. The southbound run busy at Hay Street to Mill Point Road and Belia Drive to Rooley Road. Drive safely. That's the latest from Main Roads.
3: Thank you, Grace.
4: You are with Bec and Asa on Sunshine. And we're playing a brand new game called Kid or Kid.
5: Is it a baby? Is it a young goat? No, it's a kid. Welcome to Kid or Kid.
4: Classic game. We've all heard it before.
3: Exactly. Kid or Kid. We play you two sound effects. You just tell us which one's the kid.
4: Now, we're asking for you to call because that's how serious the game is. Marissa, thank you so much for calling. Are you mentally prepared for Kid or Kid?
6: I'll give it a go and see how I go.
3: All right.
4: Oh, okay. Nice little rhyme there to give you a bit of confidence. Okay. Is it a kid or a kid? Here we go.
7: Or is it...
4: Now, is it the first one or the second one, Marissa?
6: I reckon it's the first one, the kid.
3: Which kid are we talking? Yeah, human kid or animal kid?
6: The human kid.
4: Oh, the first one? Okay, we'll do it one more time. You think this is the human kid?
7: Or is it...
6: Can I change my mind? It's the second one, actually. The second one.
3: Second one's the kid.
4: That's well done.
3: You all
4: that
3: know,
4: is
3: yes.
4: Well done. You do know your
3: kids.
4: Your kids. Thank you, Marissa. That is great. You're actually the first contestant to ever play the game, so thank you so much.
6: No worries. Good to hear from you guys, okay? Or look after yourselves, okay?
3: You too, Marissa.
4: Thanks, Marissa.
3: Thank you.
4: Bec, we have one more version of Kid or Kid.
3: Should we put it out to the text line?
4: Should we? Yeah, okay, right. Yeah.
3: 0429 985 985. Is it Kid or Kid?
4: Okay, so we'll play now then.
3: Yeah.
4: Okay, here we go. Okay, tell us if the kid is the first one or the second one. Ready?
7: Or is it...
4: Okay, we'll do it one more time. Ready? So, is the kid the first or the second?
7: Or is it...
4: Beck's face.
3: I am so confused.
4: Oh, well, good. I told you it was hard.
3: 0429 985 985. Which one's the kid? The human kid.
4: Yeah, that's okay. That's what we want.
3: Just to be specific.
4: We'll get to your kid answers after Need to Breathe.
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0: Need to Breathe on Sunshine. You're with Beck and Asa. And we normally have a guest at this time, but we don't. So we've had to do something different.
1: Exactly. So we came up with a game called Kid or Kid.
0: Yep. What we mean by that is we're playing a sound effect of a baby goat and then an actual baby human. And you just have to tell the difference, which one's which. This is hard mode, I would say. So you're just trying to guess which one's the cat. The first or second, really.
2: Or is it...
1: Are they both human kids?
0: No, that's a good...
1: Okay.
0: Good...
1: I thought you were trying to trick us, because I was 100% sold on that first one being a kid.
0: Yep.
1: And then I heard the second one.
0: And then you thought, no actual goat can sound like that.
1: Well, I questioned myself because the first one sounds so much like a kid. Rachel from Hocking also guesses the second one is the human kid.
0: And I'm just going to rip the band-aid off. Yes, you guys are both right.
1: Yay!
0: But it's ridiculous. How does a goat make this sound here? It's a little baby goat.
2: Or is it...
0: Can you picture a baby doing that?
1: Yes.
0: Yeah, so.
1: And Dave from Yonder Up just said, you've got to be kidding.
0: Yeah, well. Well done. Yeah, well, yeah.
1: We weren't.
0: That was actually very serious. and we'll go to more lighthearted content after this, after the cranberries.

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1: Hello, Sunshine family. It's Grace with your traffic update. A burst water main remains on Caranup Road, northbound entry from San Remo Boulevard in Stirling. The left lane is blocked by Watercorp and a speed reduction to 40 kilometres. Please allow for a safe merge. The freeway northbound is slow at Rawley Road, Stevenson Avenue to Warwick Road and further north at Ocean Reef Road. The southbound runs busy Hay Street to Millpoint Road and Billia Drive down to Rawley Road. Drive safely. That's the latest from Main Roads.
2: Thank you so much, Grace.
3: You are with Beck and Asa on Sunshine, and we've got our kids' trivia coming up very soon.
2: Mm-hmm. So if you're a kid and you like answering quiz questions...
3: Yeah, if you're in that little...
2: pocket?
3: That
2: niche.
3: Little pocket. Yeah, I was going to say, yeah, if you're that, you know, that, if you're a, I don't know, a library resident... Trying to keep it neutral.
2: Yeah, fair enough. Hey, yeah. Anyway, what we're trying to say, it is coming up soon. Don't call yet.
3: No.
2: We will tell you when to call very soon.
3: Very soon after Coldplay.
4: 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We'll have live coverage. WA teacher shortages the worst in the nation. Young Australians in a trailblazing trial to stop Alzheimer's before it starts. And farewell to a legend. 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

0: Coldplay on Sunshine. You're with Beck and Asen. It's time for us to get into our kids' trivia.
1: Tough guys, short stop, fancy pants, get over here.
2: Take a seat.
3: Yes. If you are in primary school, this is the game for you. You get 45 seconds to get through as many of the 10 questions we've written down as you can.
0: Yep, and every question that you get correct equals 1 point for your school. At the end of the term, we count up which school has the most points and we say, you're the best.
3: That's right.
0: And if you get all 10 correct, you become a golden duck.
3: We print you out a little 3D printed duck and we give you a certificate and we say, you're a champion.
0: Beck, a question, example of a question.
3: Yes.
0: You love this, don't you? What was SpongeBob's original name going to be?
3: Sponge Joe?
0: Oh, very close, actually.
3: What was
0: it? I thought your guesses are really good.
3: Thank you.
0: Sponge Boy.
3: Ah, Sponge Boy!
0: Sponge Boy.
3: I like Sponge Boy.
0: It sounds more like childish, like boyish, obviously.
3: Yeah.
0: So, like, Bob, that's so, like, masculine and, like, adult and, like, I'm 58.
3: I would have preferred SpongeBob, if I'm to be honest.
0: Yep, honestly, we might start a petition. But that's an example question. They'll actually be easier than that.
3: They will. Give us a call, 9313-0985, if you're in primary school and you want a chance of playing.
0: We'll get to the contestant after Miles Smith.

0: Miles Smith on Sunshine, you're with Becca and Asa. And it's time for us to get to our contestant.
1: Tough guy, short stop, fancy pants, get over here.
2: Take a seat.
3: Rules today, it is Sean.
0: Sean, welcome to the show. What school do you go to, Sean?
4: I go to Rehoboth Christian College.
3: And what year are you in?
4: I'm in year six.
3: Awesome.
0: Lovely. And did you do anything fun today at school? What did you do during lunch?
4: During lunch, I played in the sand pit with my friends.
3: That's cool. I love a sand pit.
0: I miss the sand pit, actually. We have beach.
4: Yeah, we were playing this tagging game.
3: Oh, so did you get sand all in your shoes?
4: Yeah.
3: Yeah, the one downside. We did. The one downside.
0: That is true. That is true. You kind of want to take your shoes off and be like, hey guys, I know it's winter, but I think we should get your shoes off.
3: Yeah, I agree.
0: And they're already playing that. What are you talking about, Sean? Anyway, Sean, you can try that maybe next year. Yeah, people are a bit more...
4: Yeah, I think.
0: Okay, cool.
3: Now, Sean, we have got 10 questions here for you. You got 45 seconds to get through as many as you can. If you don't know the answer, you can pass, all right?
4: Okay.
0: Cool. All right, Sean, your time starts now.
3: What is 3 plus 3?
4: 6.
3: What type of animal is a great white?
4: Shark.
3: Which country has more people, China or Australia?
4: China.
3: What are the holes in your nose called?
4: Nostrils.
3: True or false, plastic is attracted by magnets?
4: No.
3: What is 9 times 0?
4: 0.
3: Is Australia in the northern or southern hemisphere?
4: Southern.
3: Is Perth west or east of Australia?
4: West.
3: How many hours are in 2 days?
4: 48 hours.
3: Spell the word cartoon.
4: 4, 3, 2, 1.
0: What?
3: Hey!
0: Oh, my school rules word. Well done, Sean. Wow. You blitzed through that. Sean, do you know what you've become? Sean, do you know what this means?
4: I got golden duck, I think.
0: Yeah. Well done.
3: Oh, that is a rare recurrence, Sean. Congratulations.
0: Sean, I think we've only had like 5.
3: Mm-hmm.
0: Or one this term.
3: Do you have a speech you would like to give?
4: For everybody who's listening, keep trying hard, and something unexpected might happen in the most least expected time.
3: Aww, Sean!
0: That was actually really thoughtful.
3: Yeah, well done, Sean. We're so proud of you.
0: Sean the Wise.
3: Mm-hmm.
0: And Golden Duck.
3: Yeah, and the Golden Duck. Well done, Sean.
0: You're blowing us away. Thank you so much, Sean. That was awesome. You are officially our 5th Golden Duck. We're trying to get 10. I don't know.
3: We are now, by the end of the year, we're well on track.
0: We've got Carly Ann Taylor coming up next.
5: 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WA teacher shortages the worst in the nation. Young Australians in a trailblazing trial to stop Alzheimer's before it starts. And farewell to a legend. 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
2: I am always in the car. I am like the mum taxi to my nieces and my children. So you guys are always on and we just love it. I love the verses. Just love everything from you guys. So I just put you on randomly and I was trying to seek a Christian channel and you guys just popped up and it's probably been a year and a half that I have been consistent with you guys. I never change it. If someone changes it, I change it straight back.
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1: Hello, Sunshine family. It's Grace with your traffic update. A burst water main remains on Carinut Road northbound entry from San Remo Boulevard in Stirling. The left lane is blocked by Water Corp, a speed reduction to 40 kilometres on the approach. The freeway northbound is slow at Anchortail Road to Russell Road, Power Street to Warwick Road and Ocean Reef Road to Shenton Avenue. The southbound runs busy Loftus Street to Mill Point Road, Canning Highway to Leach Highway and Berrigan Drive to Rowley Road. Drive safely. That's the latest from Main Roads.
2: Thank you so much, Grace.
3: You're with Beck and Asa on Sunshine. And Beck, we have a huge moment for our station coming up next week.
2: That's right. Starting on Monday, it's all about planting hope together.
3: Yep. This is one of our two major annual fundraisers, if I can say it. We do two every year and have done for years. Mm-hmm. And if you're a regular listener, you'll know this year's theme is Planting Hope Together. So the idea is that you'll help us, hopefully, continue to plant hope across the city.
2: That's right. So what's happening is we're inviting you to partner with us as we share how your generosity has grown our audience to reach 351,000 people every month with a message of hope.
3: Yeah, that's how many listeners we have monthly. Kind of scary. Beck and I try not to think about it because I get nervous if I speak in front of more than 8 people.
2: Oh, it's crazy. So I'm just glad that we can't see your faces. But hey, we do still love, we love hearing
3: we
2: from you.
3: We mean that in the nicest way, by the way. I did not want to see your face. No, it's just too many of them. It gets a bit overwhelming. But if you're thinking, oh, yeah, I'd like to make a donation now, actually got some spare time tonight, you can jump on the website.
2: That's right, sunshine.com.au.
3: Right now, we have Shania Twain before news and sport.
4: Let's go, girls.

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1: Some stories may not be suitable for little ears.
2: Hello, I'm Chris McCarthy. Prime Minister Anthony Albanese has described Neil Danaher as a hero at the AFL legend's state funeral. Thousands of family members, friends, politicians and fans filled the MCG for the service. Mr Albanese remembered Neil for his resilience.
3: When confronted with an adversity that most of us simply cannot imagine, facing odds that could not be beaten, Neil chose to fight. He gave new hope to thousands of Australians living their own struggle against motor neurone disease.
2: One Nation leader Pauline Hanson says she's amazed by the huge response to her Fire the Liar campaign. The minor party is asking for donations to launch an advertising blitz against Labor and the Prime Minister following a series of broken election promises. The fundraising blitz has raised more than $800,000 since this morning. New data shows the number of days lost to industrial disputes in the construction sector has fallen by more than 70% in a year. The ABS figures come nearly 2 years after the CFMEU was placed into administration following corruption allegations. Master Builders Australia's Darren Disney has welcomed the change but has warned against complacency in the ongoing management of the embattled union.
4: And they need to continue to drive permanent, long-lasting reform that helps to remove corruption from the industry. We've always said that CFMEU administration is the first step and not the only step in tackling corruption.
2: Alleged Bondi gunman Naveed Akram is now facing almost 80 charges over the terror attack. He's been formally charged with another 19 offences on top of the 59 he was already facing over the shooting. Dietitians are welcoming a review into whether Health Star rating should be made mandatory for all packaged foods. The food safety regulator is considering the proposal after it was found only 37% of intended products displayed the labels. Heart Foundation nutrition advisor Nikita Kelly says Australians deserve clear, consistent communication on what they're eating.
5: But the current voluntary system means this information is often missing or selectively applied. So by making the Health Star ratings mandatory across all packaged foods, it means we've got the same clear, easy to understand information, helping more people to be able to compare those products.
2: And NASA has unveiled the four astronauts who will lead Artemis 3 next year before a planned lunar landing in 2028. Checking sport, Billy Frampton's AFL Tribunal hearing is now underway. The Magpies arguing that a key defender's neck-breaking tackle on demon Brody Miocek was an accident and not careless. There are reports out of the UK Ben Stokes is considering standing down as England Test captain. Stokes is being investigated after breaching a team curfew and being involved in a nightclub incident in London. And the Matildas have won their second friendly against Mexico 3-1 in Sydney. That's the latest. I'm Chris McCarthy.
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8: Taking a look at your weather tomorrow. Looking like rain again with a top of 17. Friday, shower and 2 and 17. And Saturday, partly cloudy and 18. Right now in Kalamunda, it's 16 degrees.
9: Life words.
10: Opening the Bible to Psalms 121 verses 7-8, the Lord will protect you and keep you safe from all dangers. The Lord will protect you now and always, wherever you go.
9: Sunshine, wholeheartedly connected.
11: It's not impossible to enjoy the traffic on the way home with these guys.
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10: Good afternoon to you, our backseat driver.
9: Oh, well, we were trying to think of a B word. You couldn't.
10: Yeah, I couldn't.
9: Yeah.
10: I couldn't do it fast enough.
9: Yeah,
10: and I thought maybe I'll just do it at the start of every day.
9: Yes.
10: And that way I don't have to use too much brain power.
9: Yep, fair enough. Hey, if you are looking for something to entertain you.
10: Yeah.
9: You're in luck.
10: Okay, because you have us.
9: Exactly.
10: It's our job to entertain you.
9: Yep.
10: We would do it in person in old school.
9: Yeah.
10: But
9: we'll come over.
10: Oh, yeah.
9: Two-man show.
10: Yep.
9: For one.
10: Yeah. That would be great, yeah.
9: Could you imagine?
10: A little private radio show.
9: Yep.
10: We will actually take, we are taking donations now and as of next week, sort of officially.
9: Yeah.
10: We do it all the time. But it would be pretty cool if someone donated like 50K or whatever, right? And we did a private radio show for them in the, like, lounge.
9: Can we please do that?
10: Do you want to play My School Rules? Some millionaire right. in Applecross.
9: Okay. Let's put that forward to the bosses.
10: Okay.
9: And see what they say.
10: And have it quietly rejected props.
9: We do have Dr. Laura Dreesen on the way, though. She is joining us for Science Section.
10: Yes, we have a crazy topic about with her. Mm-hmm. I want to talk about how my dad has found a bizarre new hobby in his retirement.
9: Oh, I love that.
10: Yep.
9: But next, we are going to try and check in with the Channel 9 newsroom and see if we can get Tomo on the line.
10: We'll get to him after Boyzone on Sunshine.

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1: And it is time to check in with the Channel 9 newsroom.
0: Tomo, how's it going?
2: Beck, Asa, going very well. Just looking outside, overcast, grey, like it's been all week. Pauline Hanson's just arrived in town, just watching her media conference when she got off the plane. Yeah, interesting times.
0: What's she doing here? I actually don't know.
2: She's here, and it's, well, they've had a huge surge in popularity, which has really taken them, I think, a lot of people by surprise, but they are a party that's got, certainly on opinion polls, a large chunk of support. She's here, she's talking at a Sundowner tonight, which is a sellout, and she's got some events tomorrow. We'll bring you up to date on what she has to say. Just listen to what she said about Basil Zemplis and Angus Taylor. So the state and federal Liberal leaders, saying they would look at trying to sort out a preference deal with One Nation. And she said that she was happy to work together. So we'll pick through that. Does that mean preferences? It's still a long way before an election. Certainly it's a major talking point. We've got the latest on that. The state memorial, the funeral service for Neil Danaher was today in Melbourne. Just such a sad, but at the same time, a celebration of an extraordinary life. We'll bring you that story as well. There's a lot happening in sport, the latest on the West Coast Eagles, who are playing this weekend. But also, Ben Stokes, the England captain, talked that he may retire after being seen out at a nightclub breaking a curfew, remembering he is the captain. He's certainly one of the best players in the world at the moment. So that's a major story. And a wonderful project to help save the Carnaby cockatoo, endemic to Western Australia. And it's a really good idea, and I think there's a lot of merit for it. Those stories, much more coming up at 6 tonight.
1: Thank you, Tomo.
0: Man, lots there. 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
2: Hello, Sunshine family. It's Grace with your traffic update. A burst water main on Carinup Road northbound entry from San Remo Boulevard in Stirling has the left lane blocked by Water Corp. A speed reduction to 40 kilometres on the approach. And a look at the freeway northbound. It's slow at Anchortel Road to Russell Road, Manning Road to Millpoint Road, and heavy from Hutton Street to Warwick Road, and busy again at Whitfords Avenue to Shenton Avenue. If you're heading southbound, it's busy around Loftus Street to Millpoint Road and pretty slow around Canning Highway to Leach Highway as well. Berrigan Drive down to Rawley Road. Please drive safely. That's the latest from Main Roads.
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0: Ray Joy on Sunshine. You're with Beck and Asa. Beck, my dad, has picked up a real weird hobby after he's been in retirement.
1: How long has he been retired for?
0: Maybe 3 months. He just got there. He's 72.
1: Oh, wow.
0: I know. He is a workaholic.
1: Although I say that, my mum just turned 17. She went back to work after being retired for 12 months.
0: Oh, yeah. I suspect Dad might do a bit of a backflip on this. But Dad's very much like a handyman, just working. He's got no time for anything that's not serious work or, you know.
1: Yeah.
0: He's like, he's cool, but he's just very much like, let's get to it.
1: Always on task.
0: Oh, yeah.
1: Let's fix the gutters. Let's...
0: Exactly. Yeah, there's always something to do.
1: Yeah.
0: Like, why don't you clean the vacuum cleaner? Like, what the heck?
1: Just telling what happened when my husband cleaned the washing machine.
0: Oh, yes, I will.
1: Flooded the laundry.
0: But yes, picked up a new bizarre hobby. And the only reason I know this is because my sister told me. She goes, I'm visiting Dad in New Zealand, and he is asking us to play board games every night when we see him. Which is funny because Dad is, I've never seen him play any board game ever.
1: My parents, once they retired, also board games every night.
0: Really?
1: Yes, and then they got us onto it.
0: Yeah. Well, it's kind of like he's the younger sibling. Be like, hey guys, who wants to play?
1: Someone play with me, please.
0: Yeah, who wants to play? Do you want to play Monopoly? No, I don't have a spare 5 hours, and I don't feel like getting angry at you right now. He's playing. Apparently, they're addicted. They're all playing Rummy Cup.
1: My parents. That's the one. And they get together with their neighbours and play
0: really?
1: It. Yes. And they got us onto it.
0: Yeah, and Dad, who's like not board game interested, is now into Rummy Cup and he's very competitive.
1: Yeah.
0: And my sister said he takes the longest turns.
1: Well, my dad too.
0: Oh, yeah. So, I don't know if she hates it, but I think she's like...
1: I'm like, well, I'm glad that you're engaging your brain because it's really important to keep engaging your brain in retirement. Yeah. But can you take up Sudoku because you do that by yourself?
0: Oh, yeah, true.
1: But
0: yeah.
1: We're playing this game. Let's keep it moving.
0: Dad, do you have any one-player games that you can keep occupied?
1: Solitaire.
0: Oh, come on.
1: Sudoku.
0: I would like to play Rummy Cup with my dad. I think it'd be nice. But yeah, I think if he starts spamming it,
1: yeah,
0: then...
1: You'll be over it.
0: Yeah, I think they might be moving on to a different game as well. There's
1: gotta mix it up a bit in retirement.
0: Yeah, there's Word of Sequence, but I think that's...
1: I haven't heard of that one.
0: Okay.
1: I'll Google it.
0: It's another tile-based game, I think. But... It got me curious, what did your parents get into once they retired? I feel like it's an opportunity for them to explore different things.
1: Oh, I love it. Give us a call, 9313-0985. What did your parents get into once they retired?
0: We'll get to your call after Pharrell Williams.

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1: Hello, Sunshine family. It's Grace with your traffic update. Unfortunately, that burst water main does remain on Carinum Road northbound entry from San Remo Boulevard in Stirling. The left lane is blocked by Water Corp. A speed reduction to 40 kilometres on your approach. Please allow for a safe merge. The freeway northbound slow at Anketell Road, Mill Point Road, heavy from Hutton Street to Hepburn Avenue, and then busy again at Whitfords Avenue to Shenton Avenue. The southbound run is busy at Loftus Street to Mill Point Road, Canning Highway to Leach Highway and Berrigan Drive to Thomas Road. Drive safely. That's the latest from Main Roads.
2: Love your work, Grace.
3: You're with Beck and Asa on Sunshine, and we're asking you, what did your parents get into once they retired? Because my dad has developed a weird obsession with board games. And he's never been into them, ever. I've never played a game with them.
2: My dad's cycling. Loves it.
3: Really?
2: So every week he goes cycling with, I guess it's a senior cycling club, and then they go to a coffee shop and they all chill, but it's good because it's the middle of the day, right? So when everyone else is at work, not like on the weekends, on Saturday mornings where all the riders put all their bikes at the cafe.
3: No.
2: So loves it. Just right into it.
3: That's cool.
2: Go for it, Dad.
3: I think, yeah, and also I found out that Dad's not only doing that, but apparently he put up a listing on, or a post on like some Facebook community page, and said, hey guys, I'm new to the town. I'm going to be at this cafe at 10 a.m. tomorrow morning. I'm going to be wearing a red cap.
2: Yeah.
3: If you want to chat, come say hi.
2: Did anyone turn up?
3: Yeah, apparently he's made like three friends.
2: Ah!
3: But he's like, it's so weird. He's like marketing his
2: himself,
3: friendship.
2: Yeah.
3: On Facebook Marketplace, it's just him being like, want a friend?
2: I want to do that. I want to do that. I want to be your dad when I'm retired.
3: Yeah, he's just out there just marketing his friendship and playing board games. So he's deep in socializing.
2: Although I'm getting like little red flags in my head as probably a woman putting myself out on that might not be so safe.
3: Yeah, that would be, yeah. But I guess when you know the character of the person,
2: yes,
3: it's like the most wholesome thing.
2: Exactly. I was like, maybe for me something not great.
3: Yeah. Discern. Yeah. Use some discernment, I think.
2: Yeah.
3: But we are taking your text, actually. Send us a message, 0429 985 985. What did your parents get into once they retired? We'll get to your text after Destiny's Child.
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0: You're with Beck and Asa on Sunshine, and Beck, we've got a cool guest coming up with a cool topic.
1: Oh, I love science section. We all learn so many things about space and gross things under a microscope.
0: Yes, we learned about sputum.
1: That was last week.
0: Phloem, and we've never received so many like hate comments. No, just like a bit of criticism on the text line.
1: Well, coming up soon, we're going to be talking to Laura Dreesen about what happens if someone discovers aliens. There's a protocol.
0: Actually, there's a pamphlet where it's like the ET Operation ET, probably.
1: Well, that's what you're calling it.
0: Oh, that's a little guide, yeah.
1: We'll talk all about it very soon.
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1: What does it look like to invest in someone's future before you've even met them?
2: 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You guys, with that voice, that comforting, the life words, it really helped me stay afloat. So I really appreciate what you guys did for me, even though you guys might not have noticed it.
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4: Wherever you're headed, this is the happy part of the drive. Beck and Asa on Sunshine.

0: You're with Beck and Asa on Sunshine, and it's time to talk science.
1: Science?
2: So did we do it? Did we just solve string theory?
1: Not really.
3: This week, we are joined by Dr. Laura Dreesen from Sydney Institute for Astronomy.
0: Laura, how's it going?
4: Pretty good, actually. I had just had a long weekend. I'm in New South Wales, so it was pretty nice.
0: Oh, you do sound like you've got extra energy. Which is great because which is great because I'm excited about the topic. We're talking about aliens and what should happen if they contact us. What should happen?
3: What do we do?
0: Do we give them our number? What do we do? Because I'm like, I might be a bit sheepish.
4: I don't think that's really a bad way to think of it, really, is because we don't know first, we don't know if there are aliens out there. Yeah. And if we were to ever find them, should we try and contact them is the question. And I mean, I think this has a few different layers to it. And the first is that we do actually seriously search for aliens in an academic and rigorous way. So there's something called the Search for Extraterrestrial Intelligence, or SETI, and there's other programs called Breakthrough Listen, and these are deliberately looking for alien intelligence, so intelligent civilizations. But we're also looking for, like, bacteria and just evidence of life in, like, the chemistry around planets and things like that. So this is about how we would react if we were to find it. Now, what do you think you would do if you happened to find aliens?
3: Run and hide.
0: I know. Are you kidding me? I would blackmail someone. I'd probably blackmail the government and be like, listen, I've got great information. Give me $10 million.
4: Straight to blackmail.
0: Yeah. That might be a reflection of bad character on my part. But
3: Laura, I heard there's new protocols that they've put in place. I didn't even know there was protocol for if...
0: True, because if one of those departments finds an alien, they might have to go, oh, we have to go dust off this old book that says protocols if we find aliens.
3: Exactly. I didn't even know. Can you tell us about it?
4: I've thought about this before because my work does mean that I could find aliens, right? Like, the chances are low, but it's possible. So it is cool that they have guidelines, and they actually have had guidelines since 1989, and they've just updated them. So they updated them in, I think it was 2010, and then they've just updated them again now. And it's basically an update to take into account that there's a lot of other stuff happening, right? There's AI, there's social media. So what should we do? And the main thing is to not... immediately send out a message to the aliens. We just keep zip that until we've talked to the UN. But it's more about how we should verify these things. So you might have heard before people perhaps who are scientists or claiming to be scientists saying, oh, I've done it, I've found aliens. And this document kind of tells you that maybe that's not accurate because we should be checking. That's kind of the long and the short of it in this case, is that we should be checking. And if I, for example, thought, oh, I found aliens, I shouldn't just be like, hey, entire world, I found aliens, before talking to some of my colleagues doing independent checks with a different telescope, for example, and with an independent research group. So it kind of lays out that sort of guideline on what we should actually do if this happens, and also that we should zip it until we talk to the UN. No sending messages to the aliens.
0: Yeah, no blackmailing. I'm so outside of this world, but do you know if any scientists have actually started the process of trying to verify something extraterrestrial?

0: I would say it's probably a different way around of thinking of it. I think there's been a lot of cases where we've seen something, and I think seen is even the wrong word. So we use radio telescopes specifically, and sometimes there's like a weird signal, and it's not that we immediately think, oh, this is aliens. It's more that we go, huh, that's weird. We should check all the possibilities. So that has happened quite a few times where someone's just gone, oh, that's a bit weird. And it usually turns out to be something from Earth, because there's a lot of mobile phones and telephone towers and reflections off the bottom of airplanes and stuff like that. And sometimes it's just another weird space thing that happens. Well, I would like it to happen more because it's cool, but, you know, just another weird star or a weird black hole or something like that. So it does happen a bit where we find something and go, we should double check that.
1: What do you think?
0: But we don't think aliens.
1: What, you know, if aliens did, like, contact us and say hello, what do you guys think our first, like, humanity's first response should be?
0: I think it would really kind of change a lot of things, because we've always been operating on this premise that we are alone. And even if a lot of us, like scientists like me, I don't think that in the universe that it's likely that there's no other life. It's just probably so far away that we'll never contact it, right? But we sort of are operating on this idea that we're alone. So the idea that there is something else out there, someone else out there, I think that would really change humanity. Hopefully it's for the better. But I've seen a lot of movies where it hasn't changed for the better.
2: No. Oh, yeah, Avatar? is that what you think of Star Wars? Like,
1: turn the lights off.
2: Yeah.
0: There's so many. But I kind of like to think that if I found aliens, that like Will Smith just appears behind me with his sunglasses and his suit and just neuralizes. So maybe I have found aliens before.
2: Maybe you have.
0: I don't know.
2: Or you might need to check your like your head for any sort of markings of a flash or something. You know, check your retinas or whatever.
0: Yes, exactly. I'll just make sure I wear sunnies at work at all times so that they can't get me.
2: I love that sort of, alien-proof yourself there. Dr. Laura Dreesen from Sydney Institute for Astronomy, thank you so much for jumping on and talking to us about a fun topic, aliens, and what should happen if they did contact us. Good luck on your quiet hunt for aliens, and let us know if you do find them.
0: I'll make sure to tell you guys first.
2: Okay, thanks.

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1: Hello, Sunshine family. It's Grace with your traffic update. That burst water main does remain in Stirling on Karen Up Road, northbound entry from San Remo Boulevard. The left lane is blocked by Water Court with a speed reduction to 40 kilometres. Please proceed with caution. The freeway northbound slow at Anketell Road, Mill Point Road, heavy at Hutton Street to Hepburn Avenue, and then slow again at Whitfords Avenue up to Shenton Avenue. Southbound's busy at Loftus Street to Mill Point Road, Canning Highway to Leach Highway and Berrigan Drive to Thomas Road. Drive safely. That's the latest from Main Roads.
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3: You're with Beck and Asa on Sunshine. And next week, Beck, we have one of our two major annual fundraisers.
2: That's right. It is called Planting Hope Together, where we will be... Oh, that's nice.
3: Sorry, I just thought I'd do some backups.
2: I like that. We're going to be inviting you to partner with us as we share how your generosity has grown our audience. We now reach 351,000 people every month.
3: Yes, which we're extremely grateful of. We're not trying to be greedy in that sense. We just know that we have a genuine positive impact on so many people, mm-hmm. and we'd like to reach more people across Perth. And so that's the reason behind, encouraging you to donate.
2: That's
3: and
2: right.
3: Support us.
2: It is a chance to invest in lives and families across our state who are searching for hope on difficult days. So if you want to help, you can do so right now. You don't have to wait. You can do it anytime.
3: Jump on the website at sunshine.com.au. Right now, we have Dario G before news and sport.

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1: Some stories may not be suitable for little ears.
2: Hello, I'm Chris McCarthy. One Nation leader Pauline Hanson is defending a fundraising promotion to pay for ads criticising Labor and the Prime Minister. The Fire the Liar campaign has raised around $1 million since this morning. The donation drive is in response to a similar campaign being run by Labor to stop One Nation's momentum. Senator Hanson says she understands people are doing it tough, but claims she's prepared to do something about it.
3: Tax to the hilt. Small businesses are going under. There's no incentive to work anymore. Where's the incentive for the young ones? Where's their ability to possibly own their own home one day? This government has just driven this country into the ground, and I appreciate the support from the Australian people, and I'm going to keep fighting them till we get our country back.
2: Federal police have charged a woman with trying to defraud the NDIS of more than $5 million. They say the 48-year-old, who works for the agency responsible for implementing the scheme, accessed patient records and submitted false claims. The Adelaide woman faces up to 10 years jail if convicted. AFL icon and motor neuron disease campaigner Neil Danaher has been remembered as a hero with unshakable positivity at a state memorial in Victoria. Almost 5,500 people gathered at the MCG to farewell the Essendon legend, who died last month after more than a decade with MND. His sporting colleagues, the Prime Minister and songwriter Paul Kelly, were among those to join Danaher's family in paying tribute, his grandson Cooper fondly remembering his pops.
4: When I was born, Pops couldn't hold me with his arms. He still found a way to rock me with his legs. Even when he couldn't talk, he used his machine to chat and called me and my brother Ollie cheeky monkeys.
2: Shoppers are being reminded to be wary of sales tricks and traps as we near the end of the financial year. Consumer advocates say retailers use tactics like claiming a product is about to sell out or that the sale is ending soon to put pressure on customers. Mark Serrells from Choice says this fake urgency is one of just many tricks to get customers to spend more than they planned.
5: With all these sales, you always get people saying, oh, one time only sale, the cheapest it's ever been, all that sort of drivel. There's always going to be a sale around the corner. Items are discounted all the time.
2: Also making news, authorities have confirmed the fourth crocodile attack in WA this year, and Robert Irwin has been announced as the host for the Logies. Checking sport, the Western Bulldogs' pursuit of Zach Butters is continuing. The Port Adelaide free agent reportedly met with the Dogs during the Powers bye. LIV Golf Chief Executive Scott O'Neill has refused to guarantee the breakaway tour will survive through to the end of the season. The competition is chasing new investment after the Saudi Arabian Public Investment Fund pulled out. And the Carolina Hurricanes have beaten the Vegas Golden Knights 5-3 to square the NHL's Stanley Cup final at 2-2. That's the latest. I'm Chris McCarthy.
6: That was the Sunshine Sport Update.
7: Weather. Taking a look at your weather for the next couple of days. Tomorrow, rain about with a top of 17. Friday, shower or two and 17. And Saturday, partly cloudy at 18. Right now in Hocking, it is 16 degrees.
8: Life Words. Opening the Bible to Psalms 18, verse 28. You, Lord, keep my lamp burning. My God turns my darkness into light.
9: Sunshine. Wholeheartedly connected.
10: Bringing big smiles and memorable moments to your afternoon drive.
11: I like your nurse's uniform, guy.
12: These are OR scrubs.
11: Oh, are they?
10: Beck and Asa on Sunshine.
8: Good evening.
7: Evening, everybody. Our backseat drivers, you are beautiful.
8: Yes, you are. Always, even if you don't wear makeup.
7: You don't need makeup to be beautiful.
8: No, of course not. Beck, I saw this list of, like, acronyms that people are still using.
7: I'm sorry, I'm really distracted by that music. My, like, attention is drawn. I'm like a, ooh, shiny. Sorry. I was like, ooh, party.
8: Let me just tell the band to get up. Like, not now. You know, it's like when you propose and you've got a bunch of violinists.
7: Yeah.
8: What do you call them? Like a violin quartet or something?
7: Yeah, something like that.
8: I don't know. You got them, you're like, you know what? Just zip it. She said no. Everyone leave. I'll still pay you.
7: Sorry, what were you saying?
8: There's a list of text acronyms that people still use, and they ranked them from like 1 to 5.
7: The worst one is LOL.
8: The worst one?
7: That's what I'm saying.
8: Oh, no, it was like most used.
7: Oh,
8: most
7: okay.
8: Common, sorry. That was the most common.
7: Was it?
8: Yeah.
7: People still out there using LOL.
8: I do.
7: Really?
8: Yeah, all the time. Wow. I'm always lolling at the end of messages, and I feel like I can't not now.
7: Oh.
8: Just lol. Anything that's even remotely like funny or just like lighthearted or positive.
7: Oh, I'm a ha ha kind of gal.
8: Do you go T-E-H-E?
7: Oh, no, I will go ha-ha. If it's really funny, I'll go ba-ha-ha.
8: Oh, really? Because your laughter is exploding out of you.
7: Yes,
8: yeah, true, because ha is quite soft and, like, you can sort of ease into it.
7: Yeah.
8: Ba is explosive.
7: Yeah.
8: Makes sense. All right. Glad we did that. And I'm glad the band's out. Okay. We've got Bruce Robertson coming up.
7: Yes, he is going to share his knowledge with us. He's a very wise man.
8: Extremely wise. The old Perth Gandalf is what we call him. But Beck next.
7: Oh, a dog went floating out to sea.
8: Oh, no.
7: I know. I will tell you the whole story after One Republic.
8: All right.

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2: Hello, Sunshine family. It's Grace with your traffic update. A burst water main does remain in Stirling on Carinup Road northbound entry from San Remo Boulevard. Left turn lane is closed at the moment and the speed is reduced to 40 kilometres on your approach. The freeway northbound is slow at Anketell Road to Rawley Road, Millpoint Road to Vincent Street, heavy at Hutton Street to Hepburn Avenue and slow at Whitfords Avenue to Shenton Avenue. The southbound runs busy Loftus Street to Millpoint Road, Canning Highway to Leach Highway and Berrigan Drive to Thomas Road. Drive safely. That's the latest from Main Roads.
3: Thank you, Grace.
4: You are with Beck and Asa on Sunshine. I want to talk to you about a dog.
3: Okay.
4: A very special dog named Bruce.
3: Yeah, go on.
4: Who is a German Shepherd. Now, he was getting ready to go out for a paddle with his human when his kayak broke free and was carried out to sea on strong winds.
3: So he was on the kayak, the
4: Bruce,
3: dog,
4: yes.
3: Bruce, and then he's alone on the kayak drifting out to sea.
4: Yep, so his human tried to swim after him, but had to stop because the conditions ended up getting quite dangerous.
3: Whatever.
4: So they had to call the Coast Guard. They launched multiple vessels as part of, like, a search for him. A tour boat actually ended up finding him. So two guys on this tour boat.
3: Bruce, that is?
4: Yeah, finding Bruce, who had drifted about 5 Ks from shore.
3: Oh, that's a long way.
4: That's a long
3: way. What do you do as a dog? I guess you're just panicking.
4: He was just sitting on there. He was just sitting in the kayak. Because there's a video of it where they stumble across him and just, they're like, is there anything on it? Then as it gets closer... There's Bruce.
3: I wonder what he was doing. Did you see the video?
4: I did.
3: Well, is he napping? Is he?
4: I was just sitting up in the front of the kayak.
3: Oh, okay.
4: Poor thing. Cool. But yeah, so they actually fell into the water when they were trying to get him onto the boat. But one of the skippers just grabbed him by the ruff of the neck. Scruff of the neck.
3: Yes.
4: And pulled him onto the boat.
3: Why didn't the dog just jump out of the kayak and swim with the owner?
4: That's a good question. I don't know. Maybe it was afraid. My dog wouldn't jump off because it's too chicken.
3: What kind of dog was it again?
4: German Shepherd. Oh. I thought they were pretty good swimmers.
3: Yeah.
4: Anyway, all good. He was a little bit cold. They wrapped him in towels to help him warm up. But I just think about how kind that is of strangers.
3: Oh, yeah. I mean,
4: to help out in this random search.
3: Strangers be doing that not just for German Shepherds, but for Germans. And for humans in general.
4: Oh, my husband's one of those people that if he sees people stopped on the side of the road, he's like, we've got to pull over. We've helped quite a few people.
3: Oh, really?
4: Yes, just with once a car needed water and we only had the kids' water bottles. And one of the kids was like, no, my water bottle. We're like, you'll get it back. They just want the water from the water bottle. Chill out.
3: It's so nice when strangers help you. Like, I remember... I was being towed behind a bike on my rollerblades. I had there was a bit of rope and we had like a wooden stick. Jazeel, my older brother, was biking and I was behind him on these rollerblades. And I fell off my bike, off my roller skates outside a house and they rushed out and they had all these goodies. They had like little biscuits and they had like soft drink and they're like, hey, are you okay? I was 10, by the way. And then I was like, no, I'm not okay. And they said, well, come inside and we'll like give you some snacks. And so I just feasted.
4: That sounds like a red flag. Come into my house.
3: Guys, it was totally fine. I said, leave your brother out. No, there was another family. Yeah. And they were young kids.
4: That's sweet. Well, have any strangers gone above and beyond to help you? We would love to hear your stories. You can give us a call, 9313-0985. Let us know when a stranger's helped you out.
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3: 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Young Australians in a trailblazing trial to stop Alzheimer's before it starts. 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
8: 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And he said, no. 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
9: You're with Beck and Asa on Sunshine. It is 20 minutes past 5 o'clock.
10: And we're asking you, when has a stranger helped you out? It is after a poor German shepherd got swept out to sea on a kayak and some strangers in a tour boat rescued him.
9: Yeah, it would have been a strange sighting for them because they would have seen the kayak first, surely, and gone, oh, that would have been quite scary.
10: Is that a seal?
9: It would have been quite a, I don't know, sobering first reaction, I think. Because you would have gone, oh dear, this is not good.
10: Yep.
9: Where's the person? And then there on the beach, having gelato. And
10: the dog pops up. You're like, hello. Once I was driving up the hill in Rollystone and I used to every day see these boys ride their bikes down the hill. I would see them going real fast. So I noticed them every day because every day I would be going up the hill to drop my kids off to daycare. And this one day I came around the corner and one of the boys had fallen off the bike and it was laying in the middle of the road. So then I had to stop my car.
9: Middle of the road?
10: Yes, because it had fallen down, like skidded into the middle of the road. So then I had to pull my car into, I had to stop my car, put the hazards on. Then I had to get someone to stop further up the hill so no one came down.
9: Good on you.
10: So we were like this whole little traffic system then having to call the ambulance to help the boy.
9: Yeah, that's terrifying. Was he okay?
10: He was okay. I got an update later on. Someone posted it on the community group. I was like, hey, does anyone know the boy? Because, of course, I didn't get his details or anything.
9: And of course. Yeah, that would have been an odd, strange moment as well.
10: Exactly.
9: If you're single, hey, also, can I have your number?
10: No, he was a teenage boy.
9: Oh, I thought maybe, how old are you? I don't know.
10: No, I was dropping my kids off.
9: Sorry, I need more facts. I don't know.
10: Anyway, he was okay in the end, just a little banged up. Nothing was broken, so that was
9: just
10: nice.
9: Just a little banged up, this poor guy.
10: I know.
9: Just a little banged up.
10: Yeah, but we do want to hear from you still. You can text 0429 985 985.
9: Yes, let us know when strangers have jumped into your rescue. We'll get to your texts after Gavin DeGraw.

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1: Hello, Sunshine family. It's Grace with your traffic update. A burst water main on Carinup Road, northbound entry from San Remo Boulevard in Stirling. The left turn lane is blocked by Water Corp and a speed reduction to 40 kilometres on your approach. Please proceed with caution. And the northbound run on the freeway is slow at Anchortel Road, Mill Point Road to Vinson Street, heavy at Power Street to Reed Highway, and slow again at Whitfords Avenue to Hodges Drive. And the freeway southbound's busy Loftus Street to Mount Henry Bridge and Berrigan Drive to Thomas Road. Drive safely. That's the latest from Main Roads.
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3: You're with Beck and Asa on Sunshine. It's 26 minutes past 5 o'clock. And Beck, we've got a big guest coming in very soon.
2: We do, after 5:30. Dr. Bruce Robinson will be joining us once again. Going to be talking about excessive screen time.
3: It's going to be probably confronting.
2: Mm-hmm.
3: We'll get to that very soon. Right now, we have the weekend before news and sport.

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7: Hello, I'm Chris McCarthy. One Nation leader Pauline Hanson is defending a fundraising promotion to pay for ads criticising Labor and the Prime Minister. The Fire the Liar campaign has raised around $1 million since this morning. The donation drive is in response to a similar campaign being run by Labor to stop One Nation's momentum. Senator Hanson says she understands people are doing it tough, but claims she's prepared to do something about it.
8: Tax to the hilt. Small businesses are going under. There's no incentive to work anymore. Where's the incentive for the young ones? Where's their ability to possibly own their own home one day? This government has just driven this country into the ground, and I appreciate the support from the Australian people, and I'm going to keep fighting them till we get our country back.
7: Federal police have charged a woman with trying to defraud the NDIS of more than $5 million. They say the 48-year-old, who works for the agency responsible for implementing the scheme, accessed patient records and submitted false claims. The Adelaide woman faces up to 10 years jail if convicted. AFL icon and motor neuron disease campaigner Neil Danaher has been remembered as a hero with unshakable positivity at a state memorial in Victoria. Almost 5,500 people gathered at the MCG to farewell the Essendon legend, who died last month after more than a decade with MND. His sporting colleagues, the Prime Minister and songwriter Paul Kelly, were among those to join Danaher's family in paying tribute, his grandson Cooper fondly remembering his pops.
9: When I was born, Pops couldn't hold me with his arms. He still found a way to rock me with his legs. Even when he couldn't talk, he used his machine to chat and called me and my brother Ollie cheeky monkeys.
7: Shoppers are being reminded to be wary of sales tricks and traps as we near the end of the financial year. Consumer advocates say retailers use tactics like claiming a product is about to sell out or that the sale is ending soon to put pressure on customers. Mark Serrells from Choice says this fake urgency is one of just many tricks to get customers to spend more than they planned.
10: With all these sales, you always get people saying, oh, one time only sale, the cheapest it's ever been, all that sort of drivel. There's always going to be a sale around the corner. Items are discounted all the time.
7: Also making news, authorities have confirmed the fourth crocodile attack in WA this year, and Robert Irwin has been announced as the host for the Logies. Checking sport, the Western Bulldogs' pursuit of Zach Butters is continuing. The Port Adelaide free agent reportedly met with the Dogs during the Powers bye. LIV Golf Chief Executive Scott O'Neill has refused to guarantee the breakaway tour will survive through to the end of the season. The competition is chasing new investment after the Saudi Arabian Public Investment Fund pulled out. And the Carolina Hurricanes have beaten the Vegas Golden Knights 5-3 to square the NHL's Stanley Cup final at 2-2. That's the latest. I'm Chris McCarthy.
11: That was the Sunshine Sports Update.
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1: Taking a look at your weather over the next couple of days. Tomorrow it's going to be rainy with a top of 17. Friday, shower or two and 17. Saturday, partly cloudy and 18. Right now in Burswood, it is 16 degrees.
12: Life words.
14: 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I am the way, the truth, and the life, Jesus answered. Without me, no one can go to the Father.
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0: with Beck and Asa on Sunshine. And Beck, we've got a big guest coming up.
1: Oh, yes, we do. Dr. Bruce Robinson is going to be joining us next. So if you are looking for some wisdom and guidance around screen time.
0: Yes, I am actually. I don't know the official stats, but I know it's not good, which I think is why I don't look at it. Ignorance is bliss sometimes.
1: Yeah, it's true. It's very
0: true.
1: It's not
0: wise, though.
1: No.
0: But it is bliss.
1: You're going to get all that info. Dr. Bruce Robinson will be joining us next.
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1: Dr. Bruce Robinson is a professor of medicine at the University of Western Australia and a respiratory physician at Sir Charles Gairdner Hospital. He was West Australian of the Year, and you may also know him from the Fathering Project.
0: And he joins us each fortnight to discuss a wide range

0: Well, I'm going to tell the audience three things that do work, statistically, that do work. If your child has excessive screen time. One is about geography. That is, they shouldn't have any screens in their bedroom. They have to look at their screens, when they do, outside the bedroom, right? So that's a rule. And secondly, one way to do that is to have the power charging lead in the kitchen so that you know. Most of them are on smartphones, etc. The second one is distraction. It's not good enough to say, no, like, okay, you only have screen time after, you know, 5 o'clock or something. You actually give them something to do in the meantime. Otherwise, they're sitting there with their arms folded, furious, and it doesn't help. So this is where you have a win-win, because you can get them out playing sport, which is a big deal nowadays because of the epidemic of childhood obesity, etc. Plus, they can make friends and have lots of fun and all that sort of stuff and be distracted. And it's a great time for dad time. Great time for dads to not just sit down and do nothing, but say, hey, let's go to the beach. Buy you an ice cream. Let's go to the beach. Have a milkshake and all that sort of stuff. And the third tip, which has been proven to work, so that's geography, where you have everything. There is distraction, an act of intention. And the third thing is consistency. That is, you make the rules. You don't want to fight with your kids all the time. Oh, you've had too much screen time this week. You say, well, let's work out some rules. Put them on the fridge or whatever, so that when you have a discussion, you can just point to the fridge. You can stay cool. This is consistency. This is consistency. I don't care what's going on, but we've agreed to this. And that's the way it is, you know. Homework, chores, whatever. Weekends only, whatever people choose. And there's plenty of information online about it. Be consistent so you don't have to go into combat with your kids. You can relax, smile, point to something on the fridge, game over.
1: Just to go back to your first point about not having screens in the bed. Yeah, you said that the research base. Is there something, is there research behind why that matters?
0: Because that's how they get excessive screen time.
1: It's just the
0: research is about how to stop excessive. I mean, you know, screen time is good. Mm. We're all using our phones. I mean, I've found it incredibly liberating in my profession. I can be at home when someone rings about a patient, and they can send me the X-ray on the phone, and I can look, and I can, you know, we can have to, you know, be on the end of a phone, or have to go in a lot of the time. So, you know, they're not evil things. It's just excessive time, and those statistics show that those three things reduce screen addiction. It's about screen addiction. And of course, it makes kids lonely. They lose social skills. They don't really have friends. Adults too, you know, they have Facebook. I've got lots of Facebook friends. You've got to be joking. Who do you actually have coffee with, and who actually speaks into your life one-on-one? And if that starts early with kids, it's a real problem. Anyway, those statistics are about reducing excessive screen time.
1: All right.
0: I mean, on the Fathering Pod, you've probably got them listed somewhere if people want them.
2: Yeah.
1: Well, Dr. Bruce Robinson, thank you so much for talking to us and educating us on how excessive screen time. Thank you.
0: You're welcome.

0: 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Wholeheartedly connected.
1: A sunshine traffic update.
2: Hello, Sunshine family. It's Grace with your traffic update. A crash on Armidale Road eastbound at Ver Drive in Coburn. The right lane's blocked with towing services on site. The traffic's slow on the approach. Please allow for a safe merge. And that burst water main does remain on Carinup Road northbound entry from San Remo Boulevard in Stirling. The left lane is blocked by Watercorp. The speed is reduced to 40 kilometres on your approach. Please drive safely. That's the latest from Main Roads.
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3: 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Planting Hope Together. It starts Monday. We're going to be sharing powerful stories of how marriages have been saved, mm-hmm. lives brought back from the brink through the positive message of hope in Jesus.
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1: Tonight, Pauline Hanson's touchdown in Perth, greeted by protesters at an event in Midland. WA primary schools under pressure as student-teacher ratios blow out. Homes torched as immigration protests spark anarchy on the streets of Belfast. Farewell to a legend. A blue beanie brigade joins Neil Danaher's friends and family to say goodbye. And controversial call, the tribunal overturns the ban which left a player with a fractured neck.
2: This is Nine News Perth with Michael Thompson.
1: Good evening. One Nation's Pauline Hanson is in Perth tonight, not ruling out working with the Liberals to form government. Comes as Corrective Services Minister Paul Papalia faces speculation he'll soon resign, a move that would trigger a by-election, putting One Nation to the test here in the West.
3: WA doors opening for One Nation. Leader Pauline Hanson arriving in Perth late today.
4: This is where you're going to do it. Otherwise, once we do a few questions here, I'm walking out.
3: Making the trip west with an early pitch to voters.
4: A chance to get our country back, stop mass migration, look after small businesses, industries, manufacturing.
3: The Premier says Senator Hanson is welcome in WA, but that's where the niceties stopped.
5: One Nation, they talk up a big game, don't they? But they've got nothing to offer. Nothing to offer the people of Western Australia.
4: Western Australia and Queensland are very closely aligned, but the people throughout the whole country have really had enough. They've had a gutful.
3: Not ruling out a possible partnership with the WA Liberals.
4: It's about working together to oust this toxic Labor Greens government. That's what I'm about, and I'm happy to work with anyone who wants to have that end result.
3: It comes as the opposition continue calls for the Corrective Services Minister to resign.
6: He has failed in his portfolio to make any progress, and things have only got worse under Papalia's tutelage.
3: The member for Secret Harbour not biting, rejecting claims he plans to leave office, a move which would spark a by-election in the southern suburbs seat.
7: That particular rumour comes around every couple of months, so I wouldn't stress over that.
3: A by-election in Secret Harbour is still a hypothetical, but voters Nine News spoke with remain hesitant when it comes to One Nation.
8: If she partners with the Liberals or the Coalition, definitely would probably consider a candidate, but it'd have to be based on, you know, basically what they're offering the public, but no.
9: I think we are, but at the same time we worry about the immigration policies that she has.
10: I'm just not really a fan. Yeah, she's not really my thing, sorry.
3: No, are you happy with the major parties then?
10: I won't go that far either, not really happy with any of them, but I'm certainly not going to vote for Pauline Hanson.
1: And Hollywood Smith is in Midland tonight, where Senator Hanson will address a sold-out fundraiser. Holly, One Nation's leader met by protesters.
3: Dozens, if not hundreds of them, Michael, and they are not afraid to make their presence known. They're echoing boos right now, which may mean Senator Hanson has just arrived. These protests organised by the WA Socialists and the WA Greens. Some protesters travelling from across the country to be here tonight, holding signs saying racism won't pay the rent and hope not hate. Now, this event at the Crooked Spire in Midland was a sellout. 300 tickets in 28 hours, but a lot of the people who have bought tickets aren't allowed in the venue just yet, so they have also lined Victoria Street, one of them with a megaphone saying, Pauline, Pauline, Pauline. So it really is two sides going head to head here tonight before Senator Hanson has even arrived. There's a heavy police presence to ensure peace is maintained, but it has interrupted traffic on Victoria Street before Senator even arrives here in Midland.
1: Certainly is loud. Holly, thank you. One Nation is on an anti-Labor fundraising blitz in a bid to field candidates from across the country. But Pauline Hanson's barnstorming may face a more immediate challenge, preventing a WA senator getting kicked out of Parliament.
11: The Orange Army is on the march. Pauline Hanson says she's steadily amassing a team of federal candidates from 1,500 applicants, now funded by an election war chest that went live this morning. One Nation's million-dollar target for its Fire the Liar campaign, looking almost modest.
12: Get rid of the Labor Party, get rid of the lies.
13: I'll leave the negativity
12: to someone who has made a career out of seeking to divide people.
11: But as Pauline Hanson looks to build her team post-election, there's doubt about the constitutional eligibility of her WA senator. When Tyron Whitten signed his election papers last year, he claimed to have no direct or indirect financial interests with the Commonwealth, when his company, Whitten's Group, has a $75 million contract with the Snowy Hydro 2.0. He only divested this interest 6 days ago, 11 months after taking his seat in the Senate. This is in potential breach of Section 44 of the Constitution, under which 15 sitting MPs and senators were ruled ineligible in 2017.
13: One Nation should be subject to the same scrutiny and the same standard as all other political parties.
14: Pauline Hanson should be demanding that Senator Whitten reveal his legal advice that says he was qualified to stand as a member of the Senate.
15: What an excellent man he is, and he went through the vetting process.
11: Tyron Whitten's eligibility can only be assessed by the High Court, and he hasn't been referred. But if today's fundraising blitz can be believed, One Nation could afford a good lawyer. Andrew Probyn, Nine News.
1: WA's public school teachers are carrying the heaviest workload in the classroom. It comes as a new report finds the West has the worst student-to-teacher ratio in the country.
16: WA teachers are at the top of the class, but for all the wrong reasons.
17: Our state is in the midst of a full-blown teacher shortage crisis. This is a wake-up call, and it's time for the government to act.
16: The Productivity Commission's latest report finding WA public primary schools have the worst student-to-teacher ratios in the country.
18: Class sizes haven't been reduced in WA since 1983. Teachers are under enormous workload pressure. The classroom of 1983 is completely different to the classroom of 2026.
16: Last year in WA, there were 15.2 students per teacher, well above the national average of 13.7, and our public high schools didn't fare well either, recording the second worst ratio in the country.
18: We have 32 children maximum still in a year 4 to 10 classroom. The eastern states are down to 26.
19: It doesn't take straight A's in maths to realise that our teachers are burnt out, with resignations surging 120% in the last 6 years as the pressures keep adding up.
5: We have put so much emphasis on ensuring that we've got teachers' aides, education assistance and support for teachers.
18: Keep the class sizes up, pay the consequences. Reduce class sizes and enjoy the rewards.
16: Emma Griffiths, Nine News.
1: A landmark legal fight is underway against McDonald's in the federal court, the fast food giant accused of denying around 350,000 workers access to paid 10-minute breaks.
20: A fast food fight at the federal court in South Australia.
21: This is a really significant action.
20: As McDonald's employees, past and present, push for compensation after allegedly being denied paid rest breaks. The claims date back up to 16 years ago, workers now finding their voices, including 23-year-old Joshua, who worked at McDonald's from 2019 to 2021.
22: It wasn't until after I'd left that I spoke up about it, like being out of that situation, looking back in retrospect, thinking, oh no, that wasn't right.
20: Joshua claims it was commonplace to miss breaks during his time working for the fast food giant and believes he and other workers were too young and vulnerable at the time to speak up.
22: We were owed those breaks and we weren't receiving them.
20: He is just one of 350,000 workers the union says were impacted, with more than 100 witnesses expected to give evidence.
21: This is a quite frankly, a huge case, one of the largest industrial underpayment cases that have ever been heard by the federal court.
20: If the union's successful, compensation is expected to total hundreds of millions, with one worker alone claiming they were denied more than 850 paid 10-minute breaks, equating to over 18 working days.
21: It wasn't just at one isolated store, one isolated shift. It didn't matter whether the worker was working at Happy Valley or in Townsville. This was happening everywhere.
20: The federal court case will run over 9 weeks, hearing evidence in Adelaide, Sydney and Melbourne. Gretel Mead, Nine News.
1: Belfast has exploded into violent protests against immigration as crowds set fire to homes and vehicles. A Sudanese man filmed attempting to behead a local is now blamed for the outpouring of rage.
0: A city so long divided by violence. Now, it's Belfast United, Catholics and Protestants on the streets together, protesting against immigration. A bus set alight and a crowd of 100 men setting fire to homes of suspected refugees. It's all sparked by a 54-second mobile phone clip. A Sudanese man armed with a kitchen knife straddling his victim. Three local men charged the attacker, one repeatedly hitting him with a wooden stick, before a police officer took control. After the video went viral, hundreds swarmed the streets.
2: Last night's attempt at murder will leave people feeling enraged with emotions from fear to anger. But please let the police do their job.
0: The knife man arrived in Belfast 3 years ago and claimed asylum. He was given leave to stay for 5 years. The case seized on by Reform UK leader Nigel Farage.
4: What happened last night on the streets of Belfast? Barbaric, horrific in every way. We know that the man was of Sudanese origin, and I very much doubt whether this man should have been in Britain at all.
0: Far-right protesters hit the streets in central London.
23: Send them home! Send them home!
0: The attacker has been charged with attempted murder. The victim in hospital with serious eye and head wounds.
24: At this stage, we have no information to suggest that this was a terrorist-related incident.
0: The police are calling for calm, but whipping up emotions, Irish cage-fighting superstar Conor McGregor calling for the military to now raid homes and remove all illegal immigrants. Mark Burrows, Nine News.
25: A bikie found guilty of orchestrating the murder of Rebels President Nick Martin has launched an appeal. David Pye was sentenced to life with a minimum of 34 years after paying for his rival to be shot dead at Perth Motorplex. Benjamin Luke Johnston, who carried out the assassination, received a 20-year term after agreeing to testify at the trial. David Pye is appealing his conviction and sentence, claiming the verdict was unreasonable and not supported by evidence. The US and Iran have exchanged fire in the Middle East, with Washington claiming self-defense after one of its army helicopters was shot down. Tehran then launched attacks on American military bases.
26: Iranian missiles intercepted over Jordan as the regime targets US military bases across the Middle East, the latest in a tit-for-tat. Earlier, America struck Iranian air defense systems and radar technology, retaliating to the shooting down of a US military Apache helicopter in hostile waters near the Strait of Hormuz. The crew spent 2 hours in the water off the coast of Oman before they were picked up by an unmanned boat drone and hoisted to safety by a helicopter. Donald Trump claiming retaliation was a necessity, and later US Central Command posting forces began launching self-defense strikes against Iran. The mission is a proportional response to unjustified Iranian aggression.
27: When CENTCOM says we're going to hit you in a proportional way, I worry that that sends the wrong message. That doesn't send a message that we're going to dominate you.
26: It's still not clear if the Iranian hit on the American helicopter was intentional.
28: I feel like it's the show Survivor, where it just keeps going on and on.
26: Desperate for a diplomatic off-ramp, Trump played down the helicopter incident, telling the Wall Street Journal it wasn't a big deal because the pilots were unharmed.
29: The president got into this without a strategic goal or a plan or a timeline.
26: Pushing the Middle East further to the brink, new attacks from Israel across southern Lebanon against Iranian-backed Hezbollah targets. Iran had warned it would strike Israel again if it did not stop its assault in Lebanon. In the United States, Reid Butler, Nine News.
25: Neil Danaher made his final journey from the MCG today, followed by a family he cherished and adored. Through laughter and tears, more than 5,000 people remembering and thanking the footy legend, MND crusader and great Australian.
30: Only 3 days ago, Neil Danaher turned the MCG into a sea of blue beanies. Today, the beanies were back, although the dress code and the mood was of a more sombre tone, particularly for Neil's 92-year-old mother, Edna. But this was also a celebration of a life rich in achievements, guidance and humour.
31: When I struggled to find any pride or good in myself, he made me feel like I could be someone I could be proud of. I will miss his counsel, I will miss his jokes, I will miss him sending me songs that he liked. I will miss watching movies with him and dissecting them, like how we both thought there wasn't enough mud in the movie 1978.
30: While this ground was where Danaher made his name as a footballer, his association with the MCG is now more synonymous with his war on MND. A second home, perhaps. But for this husband, dad and grandfather, there was really only one home. Becoming a dad was his proudest achievement.
3: It gave him a new perspective on life. He adored being a dad, and it gave his life its greatest meaning.
30: The next generation of Danahers came at a time when he needed it most. More love and more laughter.
6: Dad became a pop after his MND diagnosis. And as time went on and things got harder, Dad didn't step back from the role. He made it his own. Even when he couldn't talk or run after his grandkids, he found his own way to be present, to be their pop.
30: Tragically, Neil has been denied meeting his newest grandchild by days.
7: In the next week or two, or the next day, we'll be welcoming a little boy into the world. I know you wanted to meet him, but he'll have your spirit and your laugh. We will forever miss you. We will forever love you.
30: On this day, on this ground, the entire Danaher family stood as one amid its grief.
8: My pops was strong, brave and courageous. And I hope I can be like him when I grow up. I miss you, Poppy. Play on.
9: Poppy, I see you as a star in the sky. I hope you got to see me push the sliders down. I love you, Pop. Goodbye.
30: In many ways, the speakers were today preaching to the converted, given his fight was such a public one. Only Neil Danaher's family was privy to the fight at home.
6: Even when the beast was delivering its final blows, the last thing Dad communicated to Mum and I was that he wanted to get up. Even when his body was failing, his mind was still fighting on right to the very end.
30: If priorities in Neil Danaher's life formed a league ladder, family would be well on top. Football, a close second. Music also would be right up there. All three combining for the most moving of goodbyes.
10: I remember.

0: a guard of honour leading to Danaher's way. This wasn't the way he wanted to leave, but the beast makes no concessions.
1: What drives me and what drives you comes from within. I said, don't give up.
0: Tony Jones, Nine News.
2: He was an extraordinary man. Well, time for a change of pace, a cool and overcast day in Perth today. Natalia Cooper, Mandurah got some rain.
3: Yes, they did. They had about 5 millimetres in the gauge, Tomo, but for much of Perth, just cloudy skies. It was a cold morning. 7.4 was our low. We climbed to a top of exactly 19 just before 2 this afternoon. Around the metro area, Bickley had a cold top of 14.9, Mandurah hit 16.2, and Gooseberry Hill 16.7. Warmer in Swanbourne and Pierce with 19.4. Now, a massive cloud band will extend from the Pilbara into the southwest land division tomorrow. Heavy falls are predicted for the central west and western Gascoyne. That cloud band and a cold front will combine to bring decent falls to Perth. As much as 25 millimetres could land in the gauge tomorrow. And that Neil Danaher story has brought me to tears.
2: It was so sad, Natalia. Thank you. Perth's property boom slows down. Next this hour, what's driving a spike in supply and price drops? We're live to Barcelona as the Pope visits the Sagrada Familia for an historic moment. A bear on the loose in Japan shuts down schools. Tonight he's finally caught. And young Australians, part of a trial to stop Alzheimer's before it starts.
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2: And some sellers dropping asking prices by tens of thousands of dollars as demand shifts.
17: As temperatures drop, so too are asking prices across Perth.
18: The vendors now are being a little bit more realistic that the market has changed and therefore they have to position their properties priced accordingly.
17: Some sellers slashing by tens of thousands as the market feels a shift.
18: We're kind of in that situation at the moment where demand is easing a little bit while there's confusion with the federal budget announcements and also with supply coming onto the market.
17: Industry experts say investors are pumping the brakes, and first home buyers aren't jumping in fast to fill the purchasing void, instead taking their time.
5: don't be scared to come back into the market. There are more options now, whereas previously you did need to be, you know, cash or finance only. You can now come back into the market with a bit of confidence that you can put an offer in and be considered.
17: Just over 5,500 listings in Perth at the end of last week, up on this time last year, but it's still far from what's needed for a balanced market.
18: We need around sort of 12 to 14,000 properties on the market at any time, and that's where true market will be in equilibrium in Western Australia.
17: The Reserve Bank is due to make another rates decision next week. What happens then and in the coming months, another concern for the changing market.
19: The Reserve Bank won't get another look at either inflation data or the unemployment rate before they meet next week. So pretty sure they'll just sit on their hands.
5: Long-term wise, I think we're going to be coming into a stabilisation period. So I think we've kind of lost the inflated prices and we've come back down to a more normal point of view.
17: Amber Wilkinson, Nine News.
2: Alleged Bondi Beach gunman Naveed Akram is tonight facing 19 additional charges. It brings the total number of charges against the 24-year-old to 78 after allegedly opening fire in December.
20: It's an unprecedented matter, and so, you know, like I said, there's a lot to come.
2: The charges include 10 counts of shooting with intent to murder and 6 of discharging a firearm with intent to resist arrest. The Pope will soon preside over a solemn service at Barcelona's Sagrada Familia on the centenary of the death of its architect. Europe correspondent Mimi Becker is there. Mimi, this mass is the crown jewel of the Pontiff's visit.
21: Good evening to you, Tobo. It is. And the Pope will also bless the newest tower of the Basilica. He is in Spain here for a week and he's already prayed with tens of thousands of people at the Olympic Stadium here in Barcelona. Huge crowds are expected again tonight when he will inaugurate the newest tower at the Sagrada Familia. It is centered and crowned with that a massive five-story ceramic cross, and it now means that this church is the tallest church in the world, standing at 172 metres high. The service this evening also coincides with the centenary of architect Antoni Gaudí's death, and his masterpiece has been under construction for more than 140 years. Today's service is a significant milestone as the project inches closer to completion. Tomo.
2: It is quite magnificent. Mimi, thank you. Three explosions have hit a gas pipeline, fueling a wall of flames burning 15 metres into the air above a town in Russia's Dagestan region. Fire forced 300 people from their homes until crews got it under control. A friendly soccer match nearly ended in disaster, Hungary hosting Kazakhstan, when a suspended TV camera fell 20 metres onto the pitch, landing perilously close to a camera operator. It only resulted in a brief stop in play, Hungary going on to claim victory. And a black bear that terrorised a city near Tokyo for several days has been captured, first seen at a residential park. It was later spotted sprinting through a shopping centre and having a swim. Post close calls forcing the closure of 94 schools, but now it's been sedated and removed from the area. House fires across the city spiked by more than 50% ahead this hour. Calls for all families to have a fire plan this winter. What was behind a rare light show that stunned Australians in three states? The mission to save WA's iconic Carnaby's black cockatoos. And young Australians in a world-first Alzheimer's drug trial to stop the disease ever taking hold.
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3: 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And so when you listen to Sunshine, it's kind of like gives you encouragement. There's others like you. You can have a laugh. There's them teaching. I love Beck and Asa listening to the kids as they drive home and they make me crack up, you know. Like, and then you had the doctor on this morning. And yes, just in your everyday life gives you a bit of encouragement. And like, I like some of the songs. I'm older, so I like some of the songs. But yeah, I think it's really good. And you help other people. You help the homeless and things like that. So I like all that as well. So it's good.
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0: House fires in WA have spiked by more than 50%. The suspects, common household items. The Department of Fire and Emergency Services calling for all families to have a fire plan this winter.
1: Clothes drying near a heater turns into an emergency.
2: These fires can spread really quickly, so you're looking at, you know, 4, 5, 6 minutes to have, you know, parts of a room involved.
1: Overloaded power boards, unattended cooking, hair dryers and dodgy e-scooters. Simple household items, now the leading cause of winter house fires. The state recording 274 fires in 2025, up 25% on the previous year. The message, if it's damaged, ditch it.
3: Things that are really obvious in reality, but we might overlook in winter time when we're all snugged up inside.
1: House fires across the state have doubled in the past 5 years. Fire investigators putting it down to dodgy and cheap electrical household items. So far, lithium-ion battery house fires are on the decline after causing 15 blazes last winter.
2: We're hoping that, you know, people have really taken on that message about not leaving them unattended.
1: Twice this year, house fires have turned deadly. A 61-year-old in Westminster and an 87-year-old in the southwest killed. Authorities urging all households to have a fire safety plan.
2: Meeting out at the letterbox if something happens in the home to make sure their family are all safe. Of course, really important, call 000.
1: Rachel Clifford, Nine News.
0: WA Health has issued an alert after a person died of Murray Valley encephalitis. They likely picked it up from infected mosquitoes in the West Kimberley region. The highest risk is during wet season. We're being urged to cover up if we're travelling through that area and use repellent. It wasn't a UFO or even one of Elon Musk's spacecraft, and it certainly had stargazers talking, a Chinese rocket launching overnight, and we can now reveal what it was up to.
4: Dad, what is that?
5: I have no idea, babe.
6: Not a bird, nor a plane.
7: It was not a fireball, it wasn't a meteor, it wasn't space junk.
6: But a Chinese rocket that launched about 6:20 last night and soared above Queensland some 20 minutes later.
8: It just seems to be hitting in a straight line.
7: Once it got up to orbit, it released some gas and some vapour. I've seen this described as a technical term called passivation, but you can almost think of it as a space fart.
6: Which was lit up by the sun. The rocket, about 100 kilometres above us, was able to bask in the final moments of sunset, even though we'd already hit darkness.
7: Initially, the cloud of gas was beautiful, glowing silver, even a little bit blue, and as it all moved into the shadow, it got redder and redder and then faded away to nothing.
6: From Cloncurry to Townsville.
9: I think it's just a plane in the clouds.
6: The Sunshine Coast, Brisbane and over the border. It was spotted in Newcastle too. We're told the rocket was carrying two test satellites for China's communications network. Experts say sightings like these will become more common as the nation's space industry blasts off.
7: We're only ever really going to see it within an hour and a half of sunset.
6: Abby Guerin, Nine News.
0: The crew of Artemis 3 will undertake a crucial mission to bring man closer to the moon. It's just been unveiled. The NASA team includes one Italian and three Americans. The four astronauts will orbit Earth for 2 weeks, practicing docking their Orion capsule with two lunar landers in a voyage due to launch late next year. Their call is one of the sounds of Western Australia, but after decades of habitat loss, experts warn Carnaby's black cockatoos are running out of time. 200,000 trees will be planted to hopefully restore their declining numbers.
10: For generations, they've filled WA skies. But conservationists warn the endangered Carnaby's black cockatoos are continuing to decline.
11: I was one of those kids where I saw the sky go black. Now the sky's not black.
10: A new partnership aiming to reverse that.
12: This is the largest restoration project of its kind in Western Australian history.
10: The project, stretching 10 kilometres south of Mandurah, will plant more than 200,000 trees in the hope it will reverse decades of habitat loss, including in parts of the northern Jarra forest.
11: We've cleared its land, it's lost its food, it's lost its nest hollows. Humans created the problem. Humans can create the solution.
13: They are responsible for next year's seedlings coming through. So, yeah, without them, everything slows down.
10: Mangu's beak can exert up to 9 tons of pressure, about the weight of 2 adult elephants, making Carnaby's cockatoos one of the only birds that can crack open Banksia fruits. Researchers hope technology can help track the Carnaby's travel. Amazon is developing a world-first AI system capable of identifying individual cockatoos from photos and videos.
11: You can look at your phone and the phone opens up and says it's you. We want to open our phone up and say, which one's that?
10: Andrew Jew, Nine News.
0: Australia's young people leading the way ahead. A landmark drug trial aims to stop Alzheimer's before it develops. And the airline launching an AI first. But first, Paddy Sweeney is here with sport. And Paddy, a controversial call by the AFL Tribunal.
13: A big one, Tomo. A Collingwood defender's being cleared to play despite fracturing the neck of his opponent. Billy's ban thrown out in a decision which has divided the footy world. Why an Eagles emerging star is yet to put pen to paper on a new deal. And Serena gets a taste of tennis and winning again.
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18: Hey, it's Leah, it's Dan, and we got highlights for you through the 9 News Simulcast to keep you company. Hey, we had a great morning this morning. Leah brought a story about pets on a plane.
19: Virgin is expanding its pet-friendly flight service.
18: Nah.
19: Not about this, hey?
18: No, thank you.
19: So it's already happening in Melbourne and the Gold Coast.
18: America is sick for travelling with their pets, and it's
19: so
18: weird.
19: I saw one the other day of a guy that had a tube with a fish in it.
18: Yeah, I don't know how real that is.
19: You reckon that's AI?
18: I don't think that's real, because I think fish have to be swimming for the water.
19: It was very
18: funny.
19: You
18: know what I mean? Like for their gills or something. It's real. It's amazing.
19: Yeah. Anyway, so they're expanding now to Adelaide. So there'll be flights coming out of there very, very soon. So you're able to bring small dogs and cats into the cabin as long as they're in a soft carrier and it should fit under your seat. Now, they don't fly free.
18: Safe?
19: I don't know. There are concerns around the hygiene.
18: Yeah, but like and allergies. Traveling under your seat? Like,
19: yeah, I don't know.
18: It's not a big dog.
19: No. What's the limit? 8 kilos. Okay. So they're small pets.
18: Yeah.
19: But they don't fly free, so you have to pay $149 per pet per flight.
18: Okay.
19: But apparently pet owners love this. Well, I'm not everyone.
18: Pets would love it, considering that the other option is going underneath.
19: I know. I'm not every pet. So there is a story that's come through. One of the dogs is a little bit anxious. Accident on the flight, and the number 2 was more like a number 3, if you know what I mean.
18: Gross,
19: and
18: man.
19: So the pet owner decided.
18: No.
13: Collingwood's Billy Frampton has won at the AFL Tribunal. His 3-match ban for the tackle, which left Brody Mychek with a fractured neck, thrown out. The Tribunal finding the Magpies defender's actions were not careless, and Mychek's attempt to drive through the tackle contributed to the injury.
20: Certainly no intent from Billy Frampton. Well, dangerous in the act. It was just the unfortunate positioning of Brody Mychek.
13: Frampton is clear to play in the Magpies' next match against Port Adelaide in round 15. Contract talks between the West Coast Eagles and Milan Murdoch have officially stalled, with a two-year deal sitting unsigned for almost 2 months. Out of contract at the end of the year, the breakout recruit is understood to be on the radar of rival clubs.
16: He's the mature age revelation of the season.
21: And it's hard to believe that a player could be this ready for AFL football and no one wanted him.
16: But Milan Murdoch isn't rushing to secure his future with the Eagles. Nine News understands Murdoch is delaying inking a new deal, with several clubs believing the 25-year-old is worthy of a longer contract in duration, worth more than $400,000 a year. If Murdoch doesn't extend his time in blue and gold by season's end, he could join a club at no cost in next year's pre-season draft. The Suns' hopeful Commonwealth medal leader Ben King will stay at the club amid uncertainty around his future. The forward out of contract and weighing up a move back to Melbourne.
22: I'd love Ben to stay for another 8 years, to be perfectly honest, but what that young man has done for our footy club is he's served his time, and free agency is part of our game now. So it's his opportunity to explore, and we understand that.
16: Magpies defender Braden Maynard avoiding surgery after dislocating his shoulder in the King's birthday loss to Melbourne. And Connor Rozee is expected to miss the rest of the season after experiencing ongoing nerve issues stemming from his serious hamstring injury suffered in round two. Jack Fenwick, Nine News.
13: Reigning Olympic champion Molly O'Callaghan has fallen agonisingly short of reclaiming the 200-metre freestyle world record at the Australian swimming trials. O'Callaghan, who previously held the record before Ariane Titmus won the event, but failing to claim a new career best.
23: Trying so desperately hard. The red line slips away, but it's a great swim and it's another national title. Molly O'Callaghan beats Lani Pallister.
13: WA's Inez Miller finishing third, but falling short of the qualifying time. Nick Kyrgios gave us a rare look at his prodigious talent, while Serena Williams wound back the clock as both made successful comebacks overnight. Serena won her doubles contest at the Queen's Club in London. Kyrgios, a straight sets winner in Stuttgart.
24: A rare sighting of Nick Kyrgios on court.
25: It's good to see him fit and healthy.
24: What followed was a sign his career might not be on the endangered list just yet.
26: It's quite emotional, to be honest. I'm so thrilled to be back and playing some high-level tennis as well.
24: Facing 8th seed Corentin Moutet, Kyrgios showed glimpses of the grass court game, which took him all the way to a Wimbledon final.
27: Good one.
24: Not just a confidence builder, this match was also brief, putting little stress on his fragile body.
25: Oh, that is inspired.
26: No, I had a wrist reconstruction. I've had 4 knee surgeries. I'm really battling, but at the same time, I've been putting in a lot of work.
24: An entertainer and a draw card. If this form continues, surely a Wimbledon wild card awaits.
25: It's like he's never been away.
24: Also back with a bang.
28: And from the USA, Serena Williams.
24: Always a menacing figure on court, at 44 and coming out of a 4-year retirement, okay, nothing has changed. Partnered with Canadian teen Victoria Mboko, Serena gave the full house at Queen's exactly what they wanted.
29: Oh, she made it! It's a Serena special, no way, she's saying.
24: A successful start to a comeback, which we don't know how long will last.
30: Why now? Why here? What is to come?
31: I mean, I don't know. I had nothing better to do. I got tired of sitting at home.
24: Chris Hodgkinson, Nine News.
13: Well, let's bring in Nine Sport presenter and tennis champion Alicia Molik. Alicia, Serena's serve reached 193 kilometres per hour. She hasn't lost any power.
29: I think she's just warming up, Paddy. That would actually be quicker than 95% of the women's field. So she's come back firing and ready. First time playing at Queen's, when you would have thought Serena Williams would have accomplished everything. Just think about it. Her partner wasn't born prior to Serena winning 7 slams. So I think it's the perfect lead into what we can expect over the next few weeks.
13: It's simply incredible. Now, how about the rest of her game? Is it in good enough order to compete at the highest level?
29: I think it is. Given the way she serves, she's a big 1-2 punch player. Wimbledon in just 2 weeks' time. I think she will receive a wild card into that event, and I will be tipping her, Paddy, to reach the second week. I mean, this is a phenomenal comeback. It's captivated the world. I know my eyes are absolutely glued to every single minute that Serena spends on the tennis court. Just phenomenal.
13: She is a phenomenal athlete, and again, the talk of the tennis world. Alicia, thank you.
29: A pleasure, Paddy.
13: And Australia's rough trot in the shorter forms of cricket has got a lot rougher. Some howlers in the field helping Bangladesh to its first one-day win over the Aussies in 21 years. The hosts finishing with 8 for 284. And despite an unbeaten half-century from WA's Cameron Green, Australia was 9 for 191 when the weather intervened. Bangladesh winning under the Duckworth-Lewis method. Not great there for the Aussie cricketers.
1: No.
13: Serena Williams, she's back and she's made a statement, hasn't she?
1: Be great to get a ticket.
13: It would be.
1: Fantastic. Paddy, thank you. The young Aussies doing their bit to try and prevent Alzheimer's. Details ahead. And
2: the spiking cost of fertilisers and what it means for Aussie farmers and shoppers.
1: Then a rainy Thursday is ahead. And Natalia, some chilly mornings too.
3: Yes, Tomo. Tomorrow we could see up to 25 millimetres from two systems, but when it finds up, the nights will get cold. I'll be back with the forecast soon.
4: A little sunshine can go a long way. Wholeheartedly connected.
19: Oh, hey, it's Leah and Dan.

0: You guys all know that, of course. What I want to talk about is the flavors.
1: Okay.
0: Agave Energy, sure, whatever.
1: Yeah.
0: They have it's a brand new Christian-based energy drink to fuel your body while helping you share your faith.
1: Mm-hmm.
0: It started as a vision and it's now become a reality. So they have, let me go through the three flavors they're starting with.
1: Okay, great.
0: Preaching Peach.
1: I like that. That's good. That's clever. Yeah, that's fun.
0: Mighty Mango. See
1: not mango, mango.
0: Mango.
1: That's
0: and
1: funny.
0: Blessed Berry.
1: Yeah, standard.
0: I love it. So the artwork is all like the Preaching Peach is Jesus speaking to a crowd. Blessed Berry is the ark.
1: Yeah.
0: And Mighty Mango is, of course, David and Goliath because, you know, he's
1: okay.
0: A mighty man.
1: Got it.
0: I think that we should do some crowd work for them.
1: Mm.
0: And source them some new flavor ideas.
1: We're going to expand.
0: I think we need to. So get in your faith-based energy drink flavors.
1: All right.
0: Can I give an example?
1: Please.
0: I would like to see Goliath Grape Smash.
1: Okay, that is great.
0: That's what I want. I want a Goliath Grape Smash.
1: Yes.
0: I think that's the next product they need to bring in.
1: Agreed.
0: And look, we can't go past Pastor Rob. Pastor Rob, good morning.
2: Good morning, guys. How are you?
1: Doing well.
0: Spectacular, sir. Now, look, you love a pun. What do you got for us? What's a flavour we should pitch?
2: Well, it seems fairly obvious to me, but I thought a great flavour would be looks like water, tastes like wine.
1: Yes.
0: Yes. Okay. All right. We'll pitch it. We'll pitch it. Thank you, Pastor Rob. I love
1: so
0: it.
1: Good.
0: I love it. Look, clear wine. You know, one of those clear
1: yes.
0: wines. Love that. James in Heathridge. Good morning, mate.
3: Morning, guys. How you doing?
0: So well. Good. Do you have a flavour we can pitch to Agape?
3: I think that Adam's apple would be an absolute...
0: It's perfect.
1: That is fantastic.
0: It's perfect. And you know what? It's quite tempting.
1: Yeah.
0: You know? So it's great. Good call, James. Good call. Love it, love it, love
1: These
0: it.
1: Are great.
0: Oh, housemate Sarah. Let's go. Housemate Sarah, good morning.
4: Good morning, guys. How
0: what?
4: You doing?
0: Oh,
1: my
0: so
1: girl.
0: Good. What
1: good.
0: Flavor have you got for us to pitch to Agape?
4: Okay, so I love this one. I reckon there should be one called Vitamin B12 Apostles.
0: And it's so good for you.
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6: Australians as young as 18 are trialling a world-first drug to prevent Alzheimer's taking hold in the brain. It's offering hope to families affected by early onset of the disease passed through generations.
7: James Rischmuller is only 42, but there's a big reason why he's joining this new mission to prevent Alzheimer's disease.
8: I come from a family with dominantly inherited Alzheimer's disease, which isn't really a lot of fun.
9: Yeah, it's a constant thing in our lives, it never goes away.
7: James's mum, Sarah, was only 62 when she passed from Alzheimer's disease in 2019.
8: I watched my mum, sister and my mum die relatively young. They had symptoms 10 to 11 years leading up to their death. That wasn't very pleasant to see.
7: She carried a rare genetic mutation called presenilin 2.
8: You are guaranteed to get Alzheimer's disease young.
10: Well, there's no supports for them. Currently, there's no approved treatments for them.
7: That's why James is taking part in a landmark trial at Neuroscience Research Australia. Over 240 people will be recruited worldwide.
10: It's called primary prevention. What that means is it's trying to stop it before it even starts.
7: It involves 3 monthly injections of remternetug, which aims to prevent or reverse toxic amyloid plaques building up in the brain.
10: We're targeting people who are up to 25 years before they would expect to develop the disease. So as long as people are over 18, there will be young, very young people in this.
7: Experts have so far identified 3 specific genes that have been shown to cause early onset Alzheimer's disease. They're called presenilin 1 and 2 and APP, which stands for amyloid precursor protein. While the genes make up 1% of all cases, the burden on families is profound.
8: Watching someone in their 40s start to forget things, they become a different person ultimately towards the end, and it's hard to see.
9: We already had a child when we found out about the mutation, but that impacted our decision to not have any further children because we didn't want to risk passing this on.
7: The answers now rest on research.
9: I'm just so proud of him that now we're going to be able to help hopefully find

0: an effective treatment or prevention in the future for other families.
1: Gabriella Rogers, Nine News.
2: A loud siren-like warning echoed across parts of Canberra today. The federal government testing its new national emergency alert system. Compatible mobile phones vibrating and blaring a 10-second alarm. The new AusAlert system will eventually deliver life-saving disaster messages instantly. It will be tested nationally on July 27 of this year. Primary industries that rely on fertiliser are nervously monitoring the current round of turbulence in the Middle East. Finance editor Chris Cole explains why in tonight's finance report.
3: Commonwealth Bank economists now say a deal in the Middle East is sitting at about a 70% chance by early July. They're okay odds, but they're not great. We're naturally all hoping for that so that fuel and inflation can settle down, but new figures reveal just how important a ceasefire is for food production too. This shows that the price of fertiliser, specifically urea, has gone up almost 50% because it mostly comes to Australia from the Middle East via the Strait of Hormuz. And this shows just how important those fertilisers are to crop production. ANZ now says a 20 to 30% fall in this kind of fertiliser could lead to a loss of 3 to 5 million tonnes of wheat in a single season. That means less on the table, higher prices and less export money too. So that ceasefire can't come soon enough for lots of reasons. As for today, the ASX pushed higher, helped along by Telstra and CSL, and the Australian dollar is buying 70 US cents and 60 euro cents this evening.
2: Time to take a look at the price of fuel across Perth tomorrow. The average for unleaded will decrease by 3 cents a litre to $1.68, but you can find it cheaper on Beachborough Road North in Beachborough, on William Street in Beckenham and on Morrison Road in Midvale. Diesel will remain steady at $1.98, but you can find that cheaper on Cowell Street in Lansdale, on Collier Street in Bassendean and on William Street in Beckenham. Now, if you're toying with the idea of a tropical holiday this winter, it could be time to start planning. Qantas is discounting more than a million economy seats with fares starting from $105 each way. This mega sale is different from previous deals. 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And in an Australian airline first, Virgin announcing its partnership with ChatGPT, launching a flight search function allowing travellers to find the best deals and the best destinations. A rainy Thursday is on the way. Natalia's back with your forecast next.
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1: Hello again. A cloudy and cool day in our city. Mandurah had 5 millimetres in their gauge. 7 was our cold overnight low before we topped out at 19 degrees, and right now it's sitting on 15.6. Thank you to our junior weather watchers at Winterfold Primary School in Beaconsfield. Their top today was 19.8. And if you'd like to register your school for our program, this is the all-important QR code you'll need. To the charts, and a massive cloud band will extend from the Pilbara into the Southwest Land Division tomorrow. Heavy falls are predicted for the Central West and Western Gascoyne. That cloud band and a cold front will combine to bring decent falls to Perth as well, as much as 25 millimetres. Around our nation tomorrow, a couple of showers and 23 in Brisbane, a shower or two in Sydney too, and a top of 21. The risk of a shower and 17 in Melbourne, and a partly cloudy 20 degrees in Adelaide. Back in our north, showers increasing in Exmouth. Up to 35 millimetres of rain for Carnarvon and a possible 15 millimetres for Meekatharra. In the southern half, Geraldton could see a huge 45 millimetres, up to 20 to fall in Bunbury, and the wheat belt also picking up some rain. On local waters, northwest to northeasterly winds, 10 to 15 knots, tending west to nor'westerly in the middle of the day, then west to south'westerly, 15 to 20 knots in the early afternoon. Seas below a metre and swell to 2.5. Around the suburbs tomorrow, a rainy day. Joondalup headed for 18, Mandurah and Rockingham 17 degrees. So the official forecast for Perth, a possible shower this evening, then rain tomorrow between 10 and 25 millimetres. Showers will become more frequent from about 3 or 4 in the afternoon. 17 the top after a low of 9 tonight. Looking ahead, a shower or two and 17 degrees on Friday. We might get 2 millimetres. Saturday is looking partly cloudy and 18, but with a cold low of 5 degrees. Up to 15 millimetres of rain for Sunday due to another cold front. A possible shower on Monday and 17. Tuesday and Wednesday will be partly cloudy and 18, but with morning lows of just 4 degrees. So I would keep that brolly handy for the rain tomorrow, Tomo.
2: Good idea. Natalia, thank you. That is Nine News for this Wednesday, June 10th. Current Affairs next. 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
3: Life Words. In 1 Timothy chapter 6 we read, "Command those who are rich in this present world not to be arrogant, nor to put their hope in wealth, which is so uncertain, but to put their hope in God, who richly provides us with everything for our enjoyment."
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0: Hi, this is Nate from Lift Church here. In another spot that I got to do for Sunshine, I mentioned that my wife and I are adoptive parents, and that's opened our eyes to the world of trauma, grief, and loss. And often people think that we're doing this wonderful heroic thing, which ironically is one of the first things that we are told to let go of during the adoption training process. Why? Because by seeing ourselves as heroes, we can fail to understand what our son has lost. We can focus on what he has gained so much that we forget that he actually had a life before us. The Bible talks about God adopting us into his family, and sometimes we seem to understand this as just a simple event. We are adopted and things are all good. But that actually doesn't fit with the story of the Bible. In particular, in the story the Exodus, we find that God redeems the people of Israel from slavery and brings them to the promised land, a place of flourishing. However, they had to journey through the wilderness in order to learn to trust God. This year, as I was reading this story, what struck me is that God actually didn't punish any of the whinging and the whining of the Israelites when they first left Egypt, when they complained about how they had things better in Egypt while they were slaves. The punishment would only come much later after they arrived at Mount Sinai. Why? Because at that point, they said that we trust you, God, and we want to be your people. However, they continued to show a lack of trust in him. Now, if you're in a place of struggling to trust God, I get it. And I would just like to encourage you to try it. Try to trust God in some way and allow him to come through for you. And every day as you do that, I believe that your faith is going to continue to grow.
1: If you enjoyed this message from Pastor Nate Faure of Lift Church, head to theliftchurch.com.au.

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Hi, this is Bruce Robinson from The Fathering Project. Once when I was in Chicago on a conference, I went to an exhibition of Tutankhamun's treasures, and they are magnificent. Beautiful gold and ebony treasures. But here's the thing. King Tut had died 3,245 years earlier. And 3,245 years earlier, a few minutes after he died, his brain underwent necrosis, his body began to autolyse, and he'd have gone into rigor mortis. He couldn't take that treasure with him. Yesterday, I was driving down the road and I saw a sign for financial services, and the company was called Accumulation. Now, accumulation is not bad in itself, and I wish them all the best, but we do work hard to accumulate wealth like Tutankhamun. And it's a sad irony that the price you pay is greatest when the kids are youngest. You cannot take it with you like King Tut. You have to make tough decisions to not accumulate wealth, but to accumulate time with your kids. Those are the treasures that last a long time. If you'd like more information about this subject, Google The Fathering Project or myself, Dr. Bruce Robinson.

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6: 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Makes me feel good. 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

0: Andrew Bailey from Renew Church. I think many of us would agree that the world is not well. Brokenness surrounds us, often in highly visible and tangible ways. And the brokenness around us can sometimes feel particularly personal. I guess we all experience this brokenness in some ways in our own lives. I don't really need to provide you with any examples. So rather than a list of the maladies that trouble us, I want to focus on a simple, profound, foundational truth. And that is that God loves you. God loves you right now in whatever situation you find yourself, no matter what you've done or not done, regardless of whether you feel worthy of that love or not. God loves you. This might seem obvious or maybe not. I actually find it incredibly difficult at times to take this seriously in my own life, and I don't think I'm alone in this. Most of us know ourselves quite well, so it can be hard to think that we deserve anything other than punishment, or perhaps at best begrudging acceptance from an all-powerful, all-knowing creator. Yet what we receive is unqualified, undeserved, lavish love. But to accept this kind of love requires a kind of vulnerability, a breaking down of the lie that we tell ourselves, that we are individuals, that we are self-sufficient, that we don't require outside help. Because to accept God's love fully requires that we acknowledge that it is in God that we live and move and have our being. In other words, we are completely finite and dependent on God for all aspects of our existence. Now, let me tell you something about God you've probably not given much thought to. God is not dependent or finite, yet within the Trinity there exists a vulnerability, an interpenetration of each person of the Trinity with the other. Perfect unity exists within difference. In fact, the unity of the Trinity requires difference, because the Trinity teaches us that it is love, not uniformity, which brings unity. The fact that the Father is not the Son, and the Son is not the Father, and neither are the Spirit, enables the perfect unity of the Godhead through love. At the heart of the Godhead exists a perfectly loving, perfectly giving relationship. And Jesus tells us that we are invited into this unity, that we are to be united to each other through God's perfectly self-giving love for each of us. We are united to one another as the church. This is where we discover and learn to practice this perfect love. In a broken world where you might not feel loved or feel capable of loving, remember that God loves you anyway. You don't have to live in the lie that you are on your own. He invites you into the perfectly loving intimacy and reciprocity at the heart of the Trinity. For no reason other than that, God loves you. Take some time to process this. When you find yourself in difficult circumstances, maybe it feels like things are falling apart at the seams, take time to appreciate your vulnerability, your dependency, your finiteness, and the fact that all of these things place you exactly at the center of God's infinite love for you. There's no one else in the world like you. God loves you.
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0: Hey again, everyone. Jeff Woodward here, and great to be with you. Thank you for listening in to Sunshine, and hope these spots help. I've been speaking about developing your EQ, your emotional quotient. Basically, just simply means, how do I get better at my relationships with others? So we talked about some of the simple but profound truths that Jesus taught his followers. Firstly was love your neighbor as yourself. Secondly was aim for maturity and growth, not perfection. Here's number three. Become an initiator, not a reactor. In Matthew 5 and verse 9, Jesus says, blessed are the peacemakers. He didn't say blessed are the peace finders, the people who go looking for peace. He says, blessed are the people who find a way to make peace without sacrificing truth. Most of these truths are about the simple question of, am I a responder? Do I just react to what other people do? So many of us in our relationships, that's just the way we've grown up. If you treat me bad in the schoolyard, I'm not going to talk to you anymore. You know, on Facebook or on Instagram, well, if I don't like you, I'm just going to block you. And so we've developed a whole way of living that means whatever you do, I'm going to respond to that. Can I suggest to you that Jesus teaches a completely different way? He teaches that I need to become an initiator. Going on from that in Matthew 5, Jesus taught his followers to bless when they were persecuted. He said, don't respond in the same way that you were treated. He says, forgive those who hurt you. That is an unnatural response for our humanity and the way we've done life. Here's a great question I've often asked myself when a relationship goes a bit pear-shaped, when someone does something that I feel really just violated on and I wish this hadn't happened, I often ask myself the question, in the midst of this conflict, who do I want to be? Not what did they do, but what kind of person do I want to be? And that leads me then to bless. That leads me to encourage. That leads me to be generous. That leads me to forgive. That leads me to be kind, because you know what? That's about who I want to be. So it's no longer counting who says sorry first. Well, I said sorry last time. I'm not saying sorry again. You know what? I want to be the kind of person who makes peace. I don't really care whether you think that's a sign of weakness or not. It's about who I want to be. I want to be the first person to make steps to making peace, to solving this. Truth is, you'll be a happier person regardless of how the other person responds. So I can be generous even if you misread it, even if you misunderstand it, even if you abuse what I do. You know what? It doesn't matter, because it was never about how you treat me. It was about how I intend to be. Develop your emotional quotient in life. Become a better people person by being an initiator, not a reactor. God bless you.
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4: I am always in the car. 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So you guys are always on and we just love it. I love the verses, just love everything from you guys. 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I never change it. If someone changes it, I change it straight back.
0: Planting hope together, starting from Monday the 15th of June.
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0: 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God is striding ahead of you. He's right there with you. He won't let you down. He won't leave you. Don't be intimidated. Don't worry.
1: 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Wholeheartedly connected.

0: 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You've got this.
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0: Just get in the water.
1: Okay, yes. All right. Can you hold my towel, love?
0: Mm-hmm.
1: Okay, here I go. Here I go!
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6: G'day, I'm Rob Douglas. My latest passion is hunting for native orchids. Seems to be something adventurous and mysterious about orchid hunting, because these flowers require careful searching, and when you find them, you're rewarded with seeing something quite unique and remarkably beautiful. There's a few things about orchid hunting that I think I like: the search for God. I've got a sense that most people are searching for God even though they don't realise it, and they're not quite sure what that search looks like. The first thing about hunting for native orchids is you need to know what you're looking for. I'm on a social media group, bought a couple of books, and I'm slowly familiarising myself with native orchids so that I'll recognise them when I see them. If you want to know about God, it's a good idea to read his book. The Bible's often hard to understand. The language seems foreign and the concepts are often tricky, but put all that aside for a while and just read with the purpose of discovering God. Prayerfully read the Bible, asking the question, what does this tell me about God? The second thing about native orchids is you need to look in the right places. Native orchids grow in a wide range of environments, but when you've been doing it for a while, you get to know where to look and where not to look. If you're searching for God, get to know where to look. It may seem a bit humdrum of me to say go to church, but that's where you'll find other people who are also searching for God, and they can help you to learn to recognise God. The third thing about native orchids is you need to train your eye. I've walked down bush tracks and not seen any orchids, then I've walked back along the same track and there they are. They're small, there are many different types, and often there'll be just one growing all on its own. They're easy to miss, but the more you do it, the more you train your eye to recognise them. And you need to train your eye to recognise God. There's a group of stories that Jesus told about people searching for things. He told a story about a woman who was looking for some lost coins, a farmer who was looking for a lost sheep, and a father who was out looking for his son who had run away. Jesus' message was search and keep on searching. Another verse in the Bible says, you will seek me and find me when you seek me with all your heart. We need to make it our goal to search for God, and to be persistent in that search. The search for God is worthwhile. Like searching for native orchids, the search always leads to surprising and joyful outcomes. Familiarize yourself with who you're looking for. Get into the right places where you'll find God, and train yourself to recognize him. I'm Rob Douglas. Thanks for listening.
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0: Life Words. Ephesians 3, verses 20 and 21. God can do anything, you know, far more than you could ever imagine or guess or request in your wildest dreams. He does it not by pushing us around, but by working within us, His Spirit deeply and gently within us.
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0: Hi, this is Bruce Robinson from The Fathering Project. Some years ago, I was in Colorado and I was having a chat with the renowned family psychologist, Dr. James Dobson. He told me how he loved playing Monopoly, and one night he said he was playing and he began to win, as he usually did, and as he packed away his winnings in his hotels and felt like a winner, he heard his family laughing and joking and enjoying themselves back in the kitchen. And he realised he won the game, but the others were enjoying life. He wished he was in the kitchen, not there with all his winnings. He was, actually, the loser. He felt this is a metaphor for life. We work so hard to win, but we miss out on things that really matter. And as a doctor, I feel this acutely because I often have to sit there and tell someone they're going to die, and they regret that they've missed out on the things that matter. They're putting things back into the Monopoly box that don't really matter, and they've missed out on being part of the family, the voices, the laughter that really did matter. If you'd like more information about this subject, Google The Fathering Project or myself, Dr. Bruce Robinson.
1: 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Wholeheartedly connected.

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0: need of a pick-me-up, we've got what you need.
1: Have you heard Bob's your uncle?
2: Yeah, I've heard that.
1: Yeah, Robert's your mother's brother.
2: Robert's your... We need to bring back Robert's brother's brother. Well, I thought that'd be, R.I.P. What happened to brother? What happened? Okay, just lastly, pish posh.
1: Oh, I like pish posh. Yes, that is a good one.
2: Is it pish posh or is it psh
1: psh? I'll go pish posh.
2: I like pish posh because it's so articulate.
1: And it feels nice to say.
2: It does. Pish posh.
1: Oh, pish posh. Get out of here.
2: Get out of here, you flippity gibbet or whatever.
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5: Hi, Rory Shiner here from Providence Church. I heard a Christian leader recently describe Australia as having gone through the cultural equivalent of climate change. Like the case of real climate change, it feels like something's happened, that the dials have been adjusted, that the settings have shifted, that the sea levels are starting to rise. And again, like actual climate change, the shifts can look small. A few degrees here, a few variables there, all much the same. How much difference could it really make? But societies, like climates, are complex. Small changes can have compounding effects. So a few degrees here and a few centimetres there, and the whole thing ends up being very different. I think that change has happened with the relationship of Australians to the Christian gospel. I don't think it's all bad news. Let me explain what I mean. In 1901, where Australia became a nation, something like 96% of us identified as Christians. By the time it was 2011, that number had gone down to about 61% of us. And now it seems that probably only a minority of Australians, under 50%, say that they are Christian. But here's the thing. Those changes haven't really affected church attendance. It's not the case that a bunch of people were going to church and then they suddenly bailed en masse. What's happened is that people have become more comfortable to say what it is they truly believe. People who would once have ticked Christian as a matter of habit now are comfortable to say that actually they're not. And I don't think that's all bad. If you're a believer, I reckon the new situation means we need to be more loving and persuasive in our commendation of the gospel. We can't rely on social pressure or state support. That's okay. The New Testament wasn't written for people who had state support and social backing. It was written for people who knew their only chance of winning the world was to be persuasive and loving. And that's a good place for us to be.
6: If you enjoyed this message from Rory Shiner, head to providencechurch.org.au.

0: like a rainbow.
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you ever felt like a fraud? It's rather disquieting knowing that who people think you are isn't who you really are. That they'd be horrified to know the doubts, the dark thoughts swirling around inside you. Hi, I'm Bernie Diamond and welcome again to Fresh. 20th century American Ferdinand Waldo Demara became known as the Great Imposter, posing as a monk, psychologist, prison warden and even a naval surgeon, all without qualifications. During the Korean War, he performed major surgeries aboard the Canadian warship by memorizing medical textbooks the night before. Publicly, he was praised as a heroic doctor saving lives. But behind the scenes, it was all a lie. He said he wanted to serve humanity, yet he consistently deceived institutions and individuals, often endangering lives. His charm marked a deep dishonesty. Though he claimed noble intentions, his life became a study in false righteousness, appearing good, but built on fraud. Praise the psalmist in Psalm 119, beginning at verse 29. Don't let me live a lie. Guide me with your teachings. I have chosen to be loyal to you. I respect your laws. I follow your rules closely, Lord. Don't let me be put to shame. I do my best to follow your commands because you are the one who gives me the desire. Following rules isn't the most popular thing in the world these days. And yet, the more you let the Word of God impact you, the more you allow His goodness to be your guide, let me tell you, the less of a fraud you end up being. And in the end, it ain't all that difficult because more and more, God is the one who gives you that desire. Don't live a lie. That's God's word, fresh for you today.

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In the spirit of reconciliation, 98.5 acknowledges the Whadjuk Noongar people, traditional custodians of the land on which we meet and broadcast from today, and their connections to land, sea, and community. We pay our respect to their elders, past and present, and extend that respect to all Aboriginal and Torres Strait Islander peoples today.

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2: Good morning, I'm Courtney Thornton. The UN Secretary General is warning the situation in the Middle East is threatening to spiral back into a full-blown conflict. US President Donald Trump is vowing to hit Iran hard again today as the downing of an American Army helicopter triggered a renewed round of strikes between the nations. An Iranian official has warned the United States is undermining the peace process by shifting positions and repeatedly violating the ceasefire. A spokesperson for Antonio Guterres says there's concern the region is being pulled deeper into crisis.
3: He said that the ceasefire is more like a lesser fire, as we have seen with the escalating attacks and rhetoric over the last 48 hours. We should not minimize the risk of lesser fire becoming full fire.
2: Crowds are gathering for a second day of violent protests on the streets of Belfast. It comes as a 30-year-old Sudanese asylum seeker fronts court, accused of an attempted beheading. Anti-immigration riots erupted in the city, leaving cars and buildings torched. This Ukrainian migrant says she had to flee when her neighbour's home went up in flames.
4: It was terrifying, you know. I was with my dog at the house, so I had to, like, escape through the back door. There are, like, so many people living on the streets, you know, and you have to be, like, forced to, like, leave their houses to live somewhere else, you know.
2: The family of the victim of the knife attack say they don't want the tragedy to be used to divide people. New data reveals how rare it is for Australian investors to find a cash flow positive property in Australia. Less than 1% of suburbs nationwide deliver rental returns able to cover an owner's costs. Catality spokesperson Jared Berg says those properties are in areas considered high risk.
5: So we see, for example, parts of Darwin and often in mining communities in WA and Queensland, where this trend has persisted for some time. These tend to be really boom-bust markets, so the higher yields that exist in these markets really compensate for the greater risk in making an investment here.
2: At least one in five Australians is now on medication to treat their mental health. Gabriel Hodson explains.
6: Stats from the Australian Institute of Health and Welfare show about 10% of the population is now being prescribed antidepressants, psychostimulants and other drugs related to mental health. It also shows one in 10 boys aged 10 to 17 is on a drug to treat ADHD. The data also shows paediatricians and other non-psychiatric specialists wrote 2.6 million prescriptions last financial year. The Financial Review says it confirms the broader trend of increased ADHD and autism diagnoses, which is contributing to the cost of the NDIS and a sharp rise in sickness benefit claims, alarming workplaces and life insurers.
2: In sport, the heat is being put on North Melbourne's leaders after conceding the last 19 goals of the game against Fremantle last week. The Roos will face West Coast at Perth Stadium this week. James Hurd says the leaders fouled the Roos last week.
7: When the game wasn't going that their own way, their leaders didn't know how to close that game down. And that's what I was sort of startled by, 19 goals in a row. Yes, you can get beaten by a better team, and Fremantle are clearly a better team.
2: FIFA President Gianni Infantino has called for critics to chill despite the drama surrounding the World Cup. A Somalian referee is among many officials and fans to be denied entry to the US. At the Australian swimming trials, Sam Short has broken his own Commonwealth record by more than a second in the 800-metre freestyle. He's now won the 200, 400 and 800-metre events, with the 1500-metre still to go. With the details next.
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9: Weather. Weather today, we are expecting rain all day, heading towards a top of 17 degrees across the city. Overnight, we're dropping down to a low of 9 degrees. Tomorrow, Friday, a shower or two, a top of 17. Looking at the weekend, Saturday looks pretty good, partly cloudy, top of 18. And then the showers are back on Sunday.
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9: Reading from Matthew chapter 11, verses 28 and 29. These are the words of Jesus. Come to me, all who labour and are heavy laden, and I will give you rest. 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
9: Good morning. Welcome to your Thursday, the 11th of June. You're hanging out with Leah for breakfast here on Sunshine. Unfortunately, Dan's not in today. He's not been operating at 100%, but you wouldn't know it because he just never complains. He just gets on with it. But very important for him today to have some time to rest and recover. But that means it's just me keeping you company for the morning. But I'm so happy to be hanging out with you all the way up until 9 a.m. And we've got all of our Thursday favourites coming at you in the next 10 minutes. I'll be bringing you our Christian tune of the week, a new one by Citizens. A bit later on, producer Courtney will school us with her Gen Z word of the week. And Dan and I actually managed to catch up with one of the MasterChef contestants. So you'll hear a bit of our chat later on. And of course, Thursday means Shannon is in. Plus, plenty of great music as we ease into our Thursday together. In fact, right now, to kick us off, we're throwing it back to the early thousands. It's Black Eyed Peas with Where Is the Love? You're on

0: Black Eyed Peas there with Where Is The Love. You're on Sunshine, hanging out with Leah for breakfast. We're going to get into our Christian Tune of the Week very soon, but first let's check the traffic.
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2: Good morning, family. Tonkin Highway is the problem child this morning, unfortunately. There is a crash Tonkin Highway northbound prior to Kewdale Road in Kewdale. That one is blocking the left lane and traffic is pretty slow on the approach. A crash as well on Tonkin Highway southbound at Dunreath Drive at Perth Airport. There's vehicles there on the right verge. People are outside of the vehicles, so please be careful as you head past there. Traffic is pretty heavy on the approach. And a little bit further down Tonkin Highway, southbound before Airport Drive at Perth Airport, the right lane is blocked by another crash. Towing services are there on site. Again, traffic is heavy on the approach. Please merge safely. Drive safely this morning. That's the latest from Main Roads.
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10: We all go through things in life, you know, you can get a bit bogged down. And so when you listen to Sunshine, it's kind of like, gives you encouragement. There's others like you. You can have a laugh. There's them teaching. I love Beck and Acer listening to the kids as they drive home and they make me crack up, you know, like, and then you had the doctor on this morning and yes, just in your everyday life gives you a bit of encouragement. And like, I like some of the songs. I'm older, so I like some of the songs, but yeah, I think it's really good. And you help other people. You help the homeless and things like that. So I like all that as well. So it's good.
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0: Oh yeah, it is time for Christian Tune of the Week. Now Dan's not in today, but he has selected this one for us. It's by a band called Citizens, and they're out of Seattle in Washington. Now we've played a few of their songs before. They've actually been around since 2011, but they've just dropped a brand new album called Museum. Now, I haven't listened to the full album yet, but I have listened to this next track we're about to play, and it is a vibe. It's called Morning Glory, Don't You Worry. It's very upbeat. It's got a great groove running through it, but my favourite elements have to be the saxophone, and underneath all of the energy, there is this simple reminder not to be ruled by anxiety. So let it set you up for the day. Turn this one up. This is Citizens with Morning Glory, Don't You Worry, right here on Sunshine with Leah. Let me know what you think. 0429 985 985.

0: Now, as citizens there with Morning Glory, don't you worry. We are shaking off those worries this morning. You're on Sunshine with Leah for breakfast. You can let me know what you thought of the song, 0429 985 985. All right, let's check out our Sunshine calendar.
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0: All right, there is a Christmas in June event happening this Saturday night, the 13th of June, and you can expect all the festive favourites. There's going to be a four-course Christmas dinner, hello, non-alcoholic drinks, a Quiz-a-Me trivia night, and plenty of chances to win some prizes along the way. And you are definitely encouraged to get into the spirit of it and come dressed in your Christmas best as well. Sounds like fun. Definitely one to head along to with a group of mates. So get the group chat happening. You can go and enjoy some good food and a great excuse to wear the ugly Christmas sweater, I think. Christmas in June is happening Saturday, June 13 from 6 p.m. through to 10 p.m. There are tickets involved with this one. So to secure your spot and get all the details, you can head to our website, sunshine.com.au.

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6: Hey, Leah and Dan. Mine is the Dan today. Unfortunately, he's not feeling 100%. But hopefully, he's getting a lot of rest and his body has a chance to recover. But you want to stick around? We've got plenty more good music and good hangs to come. And after this 6:30 news, producer Courtney will be in to teach us a Gen Z word of the week. Next up, though, his lasting lover, Sagala, featuring James Arthur. You're on Sunshine with Leah for breakfast.

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1: Good morning. There's a track breakdown on Leach Highway heading westbound before Kwinana Freeway. Left lane is blocked and a traffic is slow on approach. And a crash on Tonkin Highway heading northbound before Kewdale Road. Left lane is also blocked and the traffic is slow on approach. Also another crash on Tonkin Highway heading southbound before Airport Drive. Right lane is now closed by instrument response and the traffic is heavy on approach. Looking at the freeways, Mitchell southbound is busy at Burns Beach Road merge. Bidford Avenue to Warwick Road and Kwinana northbound is full at Mortimer Road merge to Rowley Road. Moving well both directions from a freeway and North Bridge Tunnel. Drive safely at Escalators on Main Roads.
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5: Good morning, I'm Courtney Thornton. The UN Secretary General is warning the situation in the Middle East is threatening to spiral back into a full-blown conflict. US President Donald Trump is vowing to hit Iran hard again today as the downing of an American Army helicopter triggered a renewed round of strikes between the nations. An Iranian official has warned the United States is undermining the peace process by shifting positions and repeatedly violating the ceasefire. A spokesperson for Antonio Guterres says there's concern the region is being pulled deeper into crisis.
6: He said that the ceasefire is more like a lesser fire, as we have seen with the escalating attacks and rhetoric over the last 48 hours. We should not minimize the risk of lesser fire becoming full fire.
5: Crowds are gathering for a second day of violent protests on the streets of Belfast. It comes as a 30-year-old Sudanese asylum seeker fronts court, accused of an attempted beheading. Anti-immigration riots erupted in the city, leaving cars and buildings torched. This Ukrainian migrant says she had to flee when her neighbour's home went up in flames.
7: It was terrifying, you know. I was with my dog at the house, so I had to, like, escape through the back door. There are, like, so many people living on the streets, you know, and you have to be, like, forced to, like, leave their houses to live somewhere else, you know.
5: The family of the victim of the knife attack say they don't want the tragedy to be used to divide people. New data reveals how rare it is for Australian investors to find a cash flow positive property in Australia. Less than 1% of suburbs nationwide deliver rental returns able to cover an owner's costs. Catality spokesperson Jared Berg says those properties are in areas considered high risk.
8: So we see, for example, parts of Darwin and often in mining communities in WA and Queensland, where this trend has persisted for some time. These tend to be really boom-bust markets, so the higher yields that exist in these markets really compensate for the greater risk in making an investment here.
5: At least one in five Australians is now on medication to treat their mental health. Gabriel Hodson explains.
9: Stats from the Australian Institute of Health and Welfare show about 10% of the population has now been prescribed antidepressants, psychostimulants and other drugs related to mental health. It also shows one in 10 boys aged 10 to 17 is on a drug to treat ADHD. The data also shows paediatricians and other non-psychiatric specialists wrote 2.6 million prescriptions last financial year. The Financial Review says it confirms the broader trend of increased ADHD and autism diagnoses, which is contributing to the cost of the NDIS and a sharp rise in sickness benefit claims, alarming workplaces and life insurers.
5: In sport, the heat is being put on North Melbourne's leaders after conceding the last 19 goals of the game against Fremantle last week. The Roos will face West Coast at Perth Stadium this week. James Hurd says the leaders fouled the Roos last week.
10: When the game wasn't going their own way, their leaders didn't know how to close that game down. And that's what I was sort of startled by, 19 goals in a row. Yes, you can get beaten by a better team, and Fremantle are clearly a better team.
5: FIFA President Gianni Infantino has called for critics to chill despite the drama surrounding the World Cup. A Somalian referee is among many officials and fans to be denied entry to the US. At the Australian swimming trials, Sam Short has broken his own Commonwealth record by more than a second in the 800-metre freestyle. He's now won the 200, 400 and 800-metre events with the 1500-metre still to go. With the details next.
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13: Weather today looks like it's going to be a wet one. We are expecting rain all day, heading towards a top of 17 degrees across the city. Overnight, we're dropping down to a low of 9. Tomorrow, Friday, expecting a shower or two, a top of 17. Looking at the weekend, Saturday looks clear and 18, and Sunday the showers are back.
14: Life words.
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13: Good morning. Welcome to your Thursday morning. You're hanging out with Leah for breakfast here on Sunshine. Unfortunately, Dan is away today. Doesn't happen all that often. He's not feeling 100% and definitely needing some rest. And hopefully he'll be back with us tomorrow. But look, hopefully your morning is starting well. Coming up, we're going to hear from producer Courtney with another Gen Z word. And we have another morning morsel coming at you too. And to help us get there, let's start with some Bruno Mars, I Just Might.

0: Bruno Mars there, I Just Might, and it is now time for our morsel of wisdom. Here's Pastor Christy.
1: The morning wash up just a minute to think. A thought for the day before life seems sink.
0: Yes, it is time for the morning morsel, a quick dose of clarity, of focus, really to help us frame our day. And we're welcoming back Pastor Christy Blakey, State President of Australian Christian Churches WA and Senior Pastor at Oasis Church here in Perth. Pastor Christy, thank you for joining us.
2: Good to be back with you, Dan and Leah.
0: So good.
3: She's a busy lady. Let's get straight into it. What is on your mind today? Take it away.
2: Well, I think I want to talk today about, well, I've called it the same rock, but a new season.
0: Oh, okay.
2: And yeah, you'll figure it out as we go.
3: Okay.
2: So have you ever noticed how the same problem can show up in a different season of your life? And in the Bible, there's a moment where the Israelites are desperate for water. They're in the wilderness. And years earlier, God told Moses to take his staff to strike a rock and the water would flow. And it happened. But 38 years later, in a new season, they found themselves again thirsty at the same rock. But this time, God said to Moses, I don't want you to strike the rock like last time. I want you to speak to the rock instead. It was the same rock, the same need, but a different instruction. But Moses, unfortunately, he defaulted to what worked last time. He struck the rock with his staff instead of speaking to it. And I think sometimes we can do the same. Sometimes we're asking God to move, to bring the overflow into our lives, but we still are using yesterday's strategy in today's season. And we can force outcomes, we can repeat patterns, and we can try to recreate what once worked. But you guys, new seasons require new trust.
0: Ooh, that's good.
2: Bible actually tells us in 1 Corinthians 10:4 that the rock in the wilderness ultimately pointed to Christ. And here's the beautiful truth, is that Jesus was also struck once on his side, and that was enough for all time. And so his provision doesn't need to be forced or manufactured. We just need to listen. So maybe you're in a transition right now, maybe a new chapter, maybe a shift in identity, work, family, or church, and maybe it feels like there's no water, there's no clarity, and there's no overflow. What if it isn't that God is withholding from you, but what if he's inviting you to mature trust in him? Because sometimes overflow isn't louder, faster, or harder. It isn't repeating the patterns of the past, but maybe it's a deeper level of trust. It's learning to listen instead of forcing. It's learning to speak instead of striving. So if you're in a new season, I want to encourage you not just to repeat what worked in the past, but ask God what he's saying to us now. And he's faithful. He will tell you, because the source hasn't changed, even if the strategy has. So if this encouraged you, we'd love to connect with you at Oasis Church. And you can find us at oasischurchperth.com.au.
3: Absolutely so spectacular, Pastor Christy. Thank you so much for your time this morning, and we'll talk to you again very soon.

0: She's so young. Good morning, producer Courtney.
1: Morning.
0: All right, you're here to school us on a Gen Z word. All right, let's go.
1: So it's a phrase this week. It's the saxophones are getting louder.
0: Okay.
1: Yeah, and so just a clue. So if you see it online, you might hear it with a little.
0: Yes. And then the phrase.
1: The saxophones are getting louder.
0: Okay, this is going to be, I don't know. Is anyone actually using this?
1: Yes.
0: The saxophones are getting, saxophones are always a good time.
1: Yeah.
0: Played well, it's amazing. So I'm going to say it's a positive. The saxophones are getting louder. It's like the party is about to begin. The party's coming.
1: You couldn't be more wrong.
0: Oh my gosh.
1: Okay. So it pretty much is a way of saying that you can sense something bad or awkward or dramatic's gonna happen.
0: Oh.
1: So it actually came from a movie, Boys in the Hood, where something tragic happened to a character and there was a saxophone playing.
0: Oh, that was before my time.
1: Yeah. Oh, really?
0: Yeah.
1: Well, both our times, really. But yeah, it's a good one to go back to.
0: Okay.
1: But yeah, so they've taken that song and they've just laid it over like terrible things happening. So say you might be... at a restaurant, you've ordered too much food and then the bill's coming in, like, and then you're like, oh, the saxophones are getting louder.
0: Okay, all
1: I
0: right.
1: shouldn't have done that. Yeah. I shouldn't have got that extra, you know.
0: We all know what that feels like. Yeah. I didn't need that extra side.
1: Yeah, or your spouse has, you know, sent you to the food shops to get a few things. You get home and you realise, I forgot the main thing.
0: Oh, yeah.
1: I forgot the main thing.
0: The saxophones are getting louder.
1: So, yeah, so pretty much it did start off as more of a dramatic kind of serious kind of issues.
0: Okay.
1: Like, do you remember that caller Gert who was representing his country in pole vault?
0: Oh, we had him on running. On air. The other week. Yes.
1: Yeah, and so he was flying to a foreign country.
0: Yeah.
1: His teammates were meant to meet him there. They all missed their flight, so he ended up in a foreign country by himself.
0: In prison. Thankfully,
1: in prison.
0: He was released. Yes.
1: Them saxophones are getting louder, for
0: they
1: sure.
0: They certainly were.
1: Yeah.
0: Okay. All right. Well, so, try and use that one today.
1: Yeah.
0: How should parents use that with their kids, do you think?
1: Maybe your maybe your kid didn't do their assignment. They realised, they woke up in the morning, they're like, Mum, I forgot my assignment. Saxophone's getting louder. It's your problem, buddy.
0: All right, give that one a whirl this week. A Gen Z word, the saxophones are getting louder. Thank you, producer Courtney.
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1: Good morning, family. It might be quicker if I tell you what's not going on this morning. It's a very, very busy one. There's a crash Tonkin Highway southbound at Guildford Road in Bayswater, blocking the right lane and heavy traffic there. A crash as well, also on Tonkin Highway northbound prior to Kewdale Road in Kewdale. Left lane is blocked. Police and towies are on site. And again, traffic is quite heavy on the approach. And then there are multiple crashes on Tonkin Highway southbound before Airport Drive at Perth Airport. Right lane is closed there by incident response. Towies are on site. Traffic on Tonkin Highway heading southbound is busy all the way back from Collier Road right through to Dunreath Drive. So please exercise caution and take a plan B. It might be quicker. A crash as well on Kwinana Freeway northbound at Canning Highway in Como has the right lane blocked with towies on site. Motorists are outside of vehicles and traffic there is slow all the way back to South Street. Drive safely this morning. That's the latest from Main Road.
2: Thank you for the traffic right there, Belinda. My goodness, it sounds very busy out there. Hopefully everyone is staying nice and safe. It's Leah hanging out with you this morning and I want to tell you about what's happening here at Sunshine next week. We are launching one of our major appeals for the year. You might know it as June Appeal. This year it's called Planting Hope Together. 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That's sunshine.com.au. Hey, we're nearly at the 7 a.m. news update. I've got to get going. Here is some Natalie Imbruglia with Torn. You're on Sunshine with Leah for breakfast.

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1: Some stories may not be suitable for little ears.
2: Good morning, I'm Courtney Thornton. The United States says it has launched self-defense strikes in Iran for a second consecutive day. The countries have begun exchanging strikes after the downing of an American Army helicopter over the Strait of Hormuz. An Iranian official is accusing the United States of damaging the diplomatic process with repeated shifts of positions and violations of the ceasefire. Donald Trump says he wants a deal that's meaningful and a deal that works.
3: If they had a nuclear weapon, they'd be no Israel, there'd be no Middle East, and they would have absolutely shot at us. So we'll see what happens. But we hit them hard yesterday, and we're going to hit them again hard today.
2: Migrant communities in Northern Ireland have spoken of their fear after violence erupted in the wake of a knife attack in Belfast. Homes and cars were torched during anti-immigration riots. The loved ones of the victim are calling for calm, saying they don't want the tragedy to be used to fuel division and hostilities. This man says he doesn't know how to protect himself and his family.
4: I'm afraid maybe I might be the next to be attacked on the street. So I don't know what to take my family, my children, who is 9 years old.
2: The Nationals leader says the coalition has time to win back the support of voters amid the rise in support for One Nation. The minor party is leading both Labor and the coalition in the latest polling, prompting some MPs to urge leaders to hold formal discussions on which seats to target to avoid splitting the Conservative vote. Matt Canavan says they need to win over the voters who aren't happy with the government.
5: We've got to prove that we're the better choice. Now, we've got a long time to do that. I do think what you see right now are people turning off the Labor Party. People are just at their wits' end now that the government's not listening to them.
2: $100 million will be spent on arthritis research over the next 10 years. The federal government will announce the formation of Arthritis and Musculoskeletal Conditions Research Mission. The project will be funded through the Medical Research Future Fund. Arthritis Australia Chief Executive Louise Hardy says it's an important development.
6: There are over 7 million Australians living with arthritis and musculoskeletal conditions, and that's people of all ages. There's over 100 different types of arthritis and musculoskeletal conditions, but what they have in common is joint pain and often quite severe disability.
2: Aussies prefer a window seat on a plane over the aisle. A new survey found 52% of passengers would choose the window seat for the view and uninterrupted rest, while 36% favour the aisle for comfort and convenience. Recently retired Qantas captain Richard de Crepney says preferences can depend on whether it's a short or long flight.
7: I think it's great to sit near a window to have some privacy, to look out the window, see where you're going, observe the countryside. I think to sit on the aisle is better if you need to get to the bathroom. It's actually safer in an accident. You're a bit more survivable down the back. It's really up to personal preference.
2: In sport, FIFA President Gianni Infantino has given a rare press conference 24 hours out from the World Cup. The start of the tournament has been overshadowed by the United States' tight border controls, with the Somalian referee among those denied entry for the tournament. Infantino says he has no regrets and says it's natural for there to be hiccups at a major event.
8: No, I don't regret anything. I think, I've been organizing events for the last, 30 years probably, between UEFA and FIFA.
2: Gout was off the pace in his Diamond League debut, the teenager almost a second off his 200 metres personal best. His time of 20.6 seconds, well behind Olympic champion Letsi Leitabotho.
9: Gout has gone. Tobacco is exerting his superiority and he jogs over the line as if to say, fine, you may be talented, you may be 18, but I actually, unless we all forget, I am the Olympic champion.
2: With the details next.
1: That was the Sunshine Sports Update.
10: Weather today looks like it's going to be a wet one. We are expecting rain all day, heading towards a top of 17 degrees across the city. Overnight, we're dropping down to a low of 9. Tomorrow, Friday, a shower or two, top of 17. Looking at the weekend, Saturday looks clear, top of 18, and then the showers are back on Sunday.
1: Life words.
10: Reading from the book of Psalms, chapter 30, verse 11. You have turned my mourning into joyful dancing. You have taken away my clothes of mourning and clothed me with joy.
11: Sunshine, wholeheartedly connected.
1: A new morning, right on time. It's
11: Sunshine's Leah and Dan.
10: Hey, hey, hey. It is Leah and Dan minus the Dan. Unfortunately, today he's not feeling 100%. Definitely his turn to take some time to rest. So hopefully he is home sleeping and that he'll be back soon enough. Hopefully tomorrow. It is 7:05 in the morning and we have heaps more still to come in the show. Coming up this hour, Dan and I actually managed to catch up with local boy Luke Harris, who is currently cooking his way through MasterChef, and it's been Aussie Classics week in the kitchen this week, so you'll hear from him after 7:30, and of course after 8, Shannon will be in too. But right now I think we all need some Goo Goo Dolls. Here's Iris. You're on Sunshine with Leah for breakfast.

0: Michael's there with Iris. You're on Sunshine with Leah for breakfast. 10 past 7, Thursday morning, 11th of June. Let's check and see how those roads are.
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2: Good morning. There has been a crash on Kanana Freeway heading northbound after South Street in Bateman. Right lane is blocked and a traffic is heavy on approach. And another crash on Mitchell Freeway heading southbound before Power Street in Mount Holton. Vehicle in the right emergency lane and the traffic is also heavy. Also another crash on Tonkin Highway heading southbound at Guildford Road in Bayswater. Right lane is blocked and the traffic is heavy on approach. Also another crash on Tonkin Highway heading northbound before Kewdale Road. Left lane is blocked and the traffic is slow on approach. And also another crash on Tonkin Highway heading southbound before Airport Drive in Perth Airport. Right lane is closed and the traffic is slow on approach. Drive safely and it's the latest on Main Roads.
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4: It's a bit weird.
0: All right, in other news, this is where we normally bring something fresh, but we're all missing Dan. So let's listen back now to a few stories from our best of.
5: All right, let's get into some other news.
0: What's happening?
5: Look, let's go to Florida.
0: Okay.
5: You know it's going to be wild when we say let's go to Florida, because in a little town of Ava Maria,
0: yes,
5: Florida, right near Naples, you know, all those nice Italian cities, homeowner Kayla Barres had the shock of her life. She was upstairs in her house, and downstairs she heard quite the ruckus.
0: Like an intruder?
5: Yeah, she's like, oh my gosh.
0: That's not good.
5: Do I have like a home invasion? The noise is getting louder and louder and louder. And then she looked outside and she saw two crocodiles going to town on each other at her front door, just like fighting.
0: Whoa!
5: They were like...
0: How big? How big are we talking?
5: Big gators. Like, not little. Like, they were like probably six to 8 feet long.
0: Oh,
5: and
0: geez.
5: They were just having a tussle at the front door, like...
0: That is frightening.
5: And she honestly was like, oh my gosh, I'm getting broken into. Someone's trying to steal my house.
0: That's
5: but
0: terrifying.
5: No, just another day in Florida because the alligators were, you know.
0: Who do you call? You can't call the police.
5: Mate, who knows? Robert Irwin, you know? I think you call when nature calls, you know? Apparently a alligator trapper was called in to remove them.
0: In Florida, yes. Yeah, there'd be several of those around, surely.
5: But apparently the aggressive behaviour can be chalked up to the fact that it is alligator mating season. So maybe these two larger males were, hey, this is my hood.
0: Territory.
5: And Kayla's like, no, this is my house.
0: Yeah.
5: This is not your love palace,
0: I have to defend it.
5: Yes, exactly. So she set up quite the elaborate trap. With paint cans and irons.
0: Some feathers, glue.
5: To just keep away the wet bandits.
0: Yes.
5: Yeah.
0: And she won, which
5: and
0: we love.
5: And she won. That's the main thing. But hopefully one of those alligators found love.
0: Yes. Well, speaking of winning and losing maybe, look, one of the little sneaky announcements in the federal budget this week.
5: Yes.
0: Aussies are now going to have to pay more just to leave the country.
4: What are you talking about? We have to pay?
0: Yeah, so the government is increasing the passenger movement charge. So this is basically the exit tax, the departure tax built into international airfare. So it's currently sitting at $70 and it's going to rise to $80 from January next year.
5: What happened to make leaving the country more expensive? Do we get anything better?
0: Yeah.
5: Guarantee we don't.
0: No, look, stupid. I know it's just a $10 jump, but still.
5: That adds up.
0: To be honest, I don't really understand why we have to pay money in order to leave a country.
5: It makes no sense.
0: I understand coming in, like an entry fee. Yeah. That makes a bit more sense to me.
5: Yeah, you don't pay to leave an amusement park.
0: Exactly, yeah. I was thinking about it. I'm like, when I go to the zoo, I pay to enter, and then I can just leave. I don't have to pay to get out of that. Well, the gift shop, maybe.
5: Oh, yeah, but that you can
0: that's
5: just...
0: That's a bit of a trap.
5: You can just have some self-control and walk out.
0: That's true.
5: Know,
0: that's well, even the cinemas, right? You pay, you get your ticket, you go. In.
5: There you go.
0: You're not in prison. Like, you don't have to pay to get back
5: wild.
0: Out, which I just don't get. But it did get me thinking that there absolutely are situations in life where I would happily pay $80 to leave.
5: Mate, I can think of multiple right now.
0: Really awkward ones, uncomfortable situation, maybe an awkward first date.
5: Yep.
0: Maybe you rocked up at the Airbnb, and hey, this is not. This is not what I paid for.
5: The photos lied.
0: Absolutely.
5: Yeah, well, look, there definitely is. There are situations out there where every single person would happily pay $80 to leave.
0: Yes.
5: And you know what? I got a list of them. First and foremost, actually, we want to hear from you as well,
0: open
5: family.
0: Open the phone line.
5: 9313985. Tell us a situation, an event, a place.
0: A moment.
5: A moment, a feeling.
0: A circumstance.
5: That you would pay $80 to leave. For me, any meeting that doesn't have food, that could have been an email.
0: Yeah.
5: $80, boom.
0: Yeah, you have a lot of energy in those meetings.
5: Oh, I'm done. I'm so done.
0: You're like, I'm ready to stand up.
5: On top of that,
0: yeah.
5: Any presentation night. I said it.
0: Oh, okay.
5: I said it. $80, yeah. I'm out of there. Yeah. Once my child's thing is done, yeah. I'm done, man. happy days. Sign it off. Let's go.
0: Oh, 9313-0985.
5: What is a situation, an event, a place you found yourself in
0: that you would happily
5: pay $80 exit fee?
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0: Hey, it is Leah and Dan, minus the Dan today, but Dan and I did get to catch up earlier on with local boy Luke Harris, who is currently killing it in the MasterChef kitchen. He's one of the contestants this season, and it's been Aussie Classics Week. Curtis Stone made an appearance, and Luke gave us the inside scoop on all of it. So our chat with Luke is coming up after news and sport, but first, here is Uncle Cracker with Smile. You're on Sunshine with Leah.

0: a Sunshine traffic update.
1: Good morning. There has been a crash on Kanana Freeway heading northbound after South Street. Right lane is blocked and the traffic is heavy on approach. Another crash on Mitchell Freeway heading southbound before Power Street. Right lane now is closed by incident response and the traffic is also heavy. Drive safely and as flat as main roads.
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2: Some stories may not be suitable for little ears.
3: Good morning, I'm Courtney Thornton. The United States says it has launched self-defense strikes in Iran for a second consecutive day. The countries have begun exchanging strikes after the downing of an American Army helicopter over the Strait of Hormuz. An Iranian official is accusing the United States of damaging the diplomatic process with repeated shifts of positions and violations of the ceasefire. Donald Trump says he wants a deal that's meaningful and a deal that works.
4: If they had a nuclear weapon, they'd be no Israel, there'd be no Middle East, and they would have absolutely shot at us. So we'll see what happens. But we hit them hard yesterday, and we're going to hit them again hard today.
3: Migrant communities in Northern Ireland have spoken of their fear after violence erupted in the wake of a knife attack in Belfast. Homes and cars were torched during anti-immigration riots. The loved ones of the victim are calling for calm, saying they don't want the tragedy to be used to fuel division and hostilities. This man says he doesn't know how to protect himself and his family.
5: I'm afraid maybe I might be the next to be attacked on the street. So I don't know where to take my family, my children, who is 9 years old.
3: The Nationals leader says the coalition has time to win back the support of voters amid the rise in support for One Nation. The minor party is leading both Labor and the coalition in the latest polling, prompting some MPs to urge leaders to hold formal discussions on which seats to target to avoid splitting the Conservative vote. Matt Canavan says they need to win over the voters who aren't happy with the government.
6: We've got to prove that we're the better choice. Now, we've got a long time to do that. I do think what you see right now are people turning off the Labor Party. People are just at their wits' end now that the government's not listening to them.
3: $100 million will be spent on arthritis research over the next 10 years. The federal government will announce the formation of Arthritis and Musculoskeletal Conditions Research Mission. The project will be funded through the Medical Research Future Fund. Arthritis Australia Chief Executive Louise Hardy says it's an important development.
7: There are over 7 million Australians living with arthritis and musculoskeletal conditions, and that's people of all ages. There's over 100 different types of arthritis and musculoskeletal conditions, but what they have in common is joint pain and often quite severe disability.
3: Aussies prefer a window seat on a plane over the aisle. A new survey found 52% of passengers would choose the window seat for the view and uninterrupted rest, while 36% favour the aisle for comfort and convenience. Recently retired Qantas captain Richard de Crepney says preferences can depend on whether it's a short or long flight.
8: I think it's great to sit near a window to have some privacy, to look out the window, see where you're going, observe the countryside. I think to sit on the aisle is better if you need to get to the bathroom. It's actually safer in an accident. You're a bit more survivable down the back. It's really up to personal preference.
3: In sport, FIFA President Gianni Infantino has given a rare press conference 24 hours out from the World Cup. The start of the tournament has been overshadowed by the United States' tight border controls, with the Somalian referee among those denied entry for the tournament. Infantino says he has no regrets and says it's natural for there to be hiccups at a major event.
9: No, I don't regret anything. I think, I've been organising events for the last, 30 years probably, between UEFA and FIFA.
3: Gaudgaud was off the pace in his Diamond League debut, the teenager almost a second off his 200 metres personal best. His time of 20.6 seconds, well behind Olympic champion Letsi Leitabotho.
10: Gaud has gone. Tobacco is exerting his superiority and he jogs over the line as if to say, fine, you may be talented, you may be 18, but I actually, unless we all forget, I am the Olympic champion.
3: With the details next.
11: That was the Sunshine Sports Update.
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13: Weather today, we are expecting rain. We're heading towards a top of 17 degrees across the city. Overnight, we're dropping down to a low of 9 degrees. Tomorrow, Friday, expecting a shower or two, top of 17. Looking at the weekend, Saturday looks to be clear, top of 18, and then the showers are back on Sunday.
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13: Hey, hey, it is Leah and Dan minus Dan today. Unfortunately, he is a little bit under the weather, so it's just me keeping you company for the morning. But Dan and I did have a chance to grab MasterChef's Luke Harris for a chat just before. Youngest one in the game this season. He's been making quite a name for himself, and we caught up with him to hear how the whole experience has been. So you'll hear that chat next. But first, here's some Pure Tone, Addicted to Bass.

0: That was Pure Tone, Addicted to Bass. You're on Sunshine with Leo. No Dan today, 7:40 Thursday, the 11th of June. But here is the first part of our chat with young gun Luke Harris. Yes, we've got a great guest joining us this morning, Luke Harris. If you've been watching MasterChef Australia on 10, you'll have seen him in the mix this season. He's the youngest contestant in the top 24, just 19 years old from Western Australia, originally from Geraldton, but now based in Perth. He's studying to become a high school maths teacher, but in between classes, he's also been selling produce at farmers markets and apparently cooking up some seriously impressive food. And he joins us now on the line. Luke, welcome to the show.
1: Thanks for having me. It's good to be with you too.
2: That was a seriously impressive intro, Leah. Well
0: Thanks
2: done.
0: So much.
2: Look, before we get started, the real question
1: I don't really know where to go from there, to be honest.
2: I know. Well, look, my first question is, where does Chef Squid come from?
1: I don't know who's giving you the inside info on that one. Chef Squid was, my brother gave me this terrible nickname, Squid, and when I moved from Perth to Geraldton for high school, I was like, I'm getting rid of this name. I changed it to Chef Squid, and then I just cut the squid bit out and just went with Chef.
2: Yeah.
1: And that's where the name comes from.
0: Okay. Incredible. And it stuck.
1: Yeah, it did stick.
0: Well, Luke, for people who might not be watching every single episode, what's the experience actually been like stepping into the MasterChef kitchen as the youngest one this season?
1: Yeah, it's been very surreal stepping into the MasterChef kitchen. And yes, if you haven't been watching, you probably haven't quite seen all the drama, but it's exactly like how it comes across on the TV. It is chaotic. There's highs, there's lows, there's times when you don't think you're going to get on the plate, and then there's times when, you know, everything just goes completely wrong. And yeah, it is like everything I thought, but it's also just even more intense, I think, it being there in person.
2: It's legit. It's legit. How fun's that? And this week has been Aussie Classics Week, which, you know, sounds pretty simple, but I can imagine it's not when you're cooking under pressure, like you just said, on national television. So what's been the biggest challenge?
1: Yeah, it is Aussie Classics Week. It is Aussie Classics Week, and it's been probably one of my favourite weeks, given I'm just a classic Aussie. I reckon my favourite challenge up to date, it's probably been the team cook I did with Grace. Now, we didn't have the greatest day, probably thanks to me, but it was a lot of fun. It was kind of one of those challenges where you just have a bit of banter and for no reason whatsoever. Like, I don't even know why it's a challenge. It just seems like we're just going to be silly and get distracted. But we had a lot of fun, and thankfully we weren't in the bottom four, so it was all good.
0: Happy days then. That's it. And that was part one of our conversation with Luke Harris from MasterChef. Part two coming at you soon.
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0: relatively new one there from Strings and Heart. That was Eyes on Him. It is 7:48 Thursday morning. You're on Sunshine with Leah. Let's go back into our interview with MasterChef's Luke Harris. Here is part two. We saw earlier in the week you got to cook for Curtis Stone, which is a pretty big moment for any young chef. What was that like in the kitchen?
1: Yeah, it was pretty awesome cooking for Curtis Stone. He's obviously the guy you see on the TV and everyone in Australia knows who he is. I must admit, he's even nicer than I thought he would be.
0: Oh, wow.
1: And, this just sounds so stupid, but he is, like, really jacked. That's the thing that caught me off guard. For some reason on TV, they don't quite show what he's like. This guy's, like, almost 7 foot tall and could probably bench, like, a small car. That's the one thing I'd say about Curtis Stone. And he's obviously a really nice guy. He also knows a fair bit about food, but, I mean, we already knew that. So.
0: Yeah, that's fair. That's fair. And then last night's guest judge was Robert Irwin.
2: Speaking of Jack.
0: Yeah, what's he like?
1: Speaking about models. I mean, he... I don't know how it came across on screen, but I must admit, I, like probably everyone else there, is pretty in love with Robert Irwin. He's an absolute ripper. He comes across even better in person than he does on TV, and he's exactly what he looks like on TV. He's genuine, he's down to earth, he's energetic, and he's also, I mean, yeah, he's just very handsome.
2: He's so handsome. What a guy. Now, Luke, you're not bad in the eyes either, and you're studying to be a maths teacher. Oh. You're working at the markets on the weekends, and you're in this TV competition. What's driving you through all of this at once? How are you going?
1: Yeah, there's a few things driving me. Definitely one of them is, like, back home, the family, the friends who are honestly just really excited for me to be on the TV. Definitely a bit of my faith carrying me through, knowing that, it's not just what I do on the TV doesn't define me, but it's something that I can just kind of show my talents that I've been given, which is really nice. Mm-hmm. And, definitely just support from everyone back home, just sending me messages of support, which is really awesome. And that's what's been getting me through so far. And of course, obviously I want to win the thing. Like, I think going MasterChef to come last, naturally.
0: Yeah.
1: And as someone who's watched the show year after year after year, it'd be pretty awesome to lift that trophy. And that's what I'm striving for.
0: That's so good. And hey, you mentioned your family just there. So you've got older brothers, right? You're the youngest?
1: Yeah, so I'm the youngest of five. They're all older than me.
0: Okay. Wow. And so are they watching this all together?
1: They have done a few watch parties. They're all frothing. Like, it's one of those rare times that I'm not getting teased or bullied and they're just getting behind me.
0: Yes.
1: And it's quite nice. It's a bit of a change of scenery and it's nice.
0: I love that for you, Luke.
2: As the youngest in my family, I completely understand, but I'm not on a national television show, so I still get teased, but that's fine. look, let's get through some quick-fire questions. Luke, are you ready?
1: Yes, please.
2: Here we go. Best food.
1: I'm ready.
2: Best food from WA.
1: Monstrella pizza.
2: Oh, okay. Sweet or salty?
1: Sweet.
2: Oh, okay. Beef or chicken?
1: Chicken.
2: Yeah, delicious.
1: It's easier. It's cheaper.
2: What is your go-to coffee order?
1: Don't drink many coffees, but I'd go cappuccino.
2: Okay. And what's a meal that you would make to impress that special someone?
1: I think for me, it's not so much what the meal I would cook is. It's probably more who would I want to impress.
2: Mm-hmm.
1: And as someone who's listened to the show a little bit, I actually have a bit of a shout-out. Your fellow co-host, Dan Leah. I would love a chance to cook a dish to impress her. I'm not sure if it's something we can arrange
0: something
1: there. But, I don't know. That's speaking of dreams come true, that would be one.
0: Oh, that's so sweet, Luke. I love chicken. Just as a little hint.
1: Okay, noted.
0: That's brilliant. You caught Dan off guard there. That's hilarious. All right, last one. Last meal on earth. What are you eating?
1: Last meal on earth. I think I'm eating my mum's spaghetti bolognese.
0: Oh, nice.
2: That's beautiful.
1: It means she'd have to be there to cook it for me.
2: Oh, he's sweetie. 19 years old. Leah's a little old for you.
0: Yeah, sorry, Luke.
2: But, Luke, we really appreciate your time this morning. For anyone wanting to follow along, you can catch MasterChef Australia Season 18, Sundays at 7 p.m. and Monday to Wednesday, 7:30. Watch and stream on 10. Luke Harris, thank you so much for joining us and good luck with the competition.

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1: Good morning. There's a breakdown on Mitchell Freeway heading southbound at Palace Street in Mount Horton. Right lane is closed and the traffic is heavy on approach. And a crash on Cunning Highway heading westbound before Henley Street. Left lane is blocked and the traffic is also heavy. And an emergency was on Cronup Road heading northbound entry from San Remo Boulevard. Left turn lane is blocked and speed reduction in place. Also another crash on Cunana Freeway heading northbound after South Street. Right lane is closed and the traffic is heavy on approach. Looking at the freeways, heading southbound is busy at Burns Beach Road, exit to Ocean Reef Road and Whitfitz Avenue to Mill Point Road. And Cunana northbound is slow at Mortimer Road merged to Rowley Road, Berrigan Drive and heavy at Farrington Road to South Street and Leach Highway to Cunning Highway. Drive safely and at the latest on main roads.
2: Thank you very much for the traffic right there, Kyle. Hey, it's Leah hanging out with you for breakfast. Missing my co-host, Dan, today, but I won't be solo for long. Shannon's coming in after 8. But first, to get us to news, here is Jack Johnson, Upside Down.

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1: Some stories may not be suitable for little ears.
2: Good morning, I'm Courtney Thornton. The US Defence Secretary says key facilities in Iran will be targeted by US strikes over the coming hours. US Central Command has confirmed what it calls additional self-defence strikes against multiple Iranian targets are now underway. Pete Hegseth says Iran has so far refused to make a deal.
3: Iran has a chance to make a good deal, a great deal, to codify what they said they've been willing to do, and they haven't been willing to do it. So, as President Trump said, they've been tap, tap, tapping. You can see when someone's trying to tap, tap, tap on a deal. Instead, they're going to have tap, tap, tap bombs dropping on key facilities in Iran from the United States of America.
2: Doubts are being raised over the AUKUS defence pact after maintenance problems left all five of Britain's Astute-class submarines unable to go to sea. Industry experts say decades of underinvestment in the UK's submarine sector now pose risks to Australia's future fleet targets. Foreign Minister Penny Wong says pushing ahead with AUKUS is still what's best for Australia.
4: A lot of people out there who want to talk about, well, what about here's this alternative or here's this alternative. We did that for many years under Mr Morrison and Mr Turnbull. We had three different plans, and what we ended up with was a gap in capability. We are absolutely focused on making sure this is delivered because the country does need it.
2: The family of the victim of a knife attack in Belfast say they don't want the tragedy to be used to divide people. Anti-immigration riots erupted in the city, leaving cars and buildings torched as footage of the violent incident circulated online. Crowds are gathering for a second day of protesting. Ateel Independence says changes to donation rules, supported by the major parties, may have helped fuel One Nation's successful fundraising push. The Fire the Lie campaign by Pauline Hanson's party has raised more than $1.5 million in 24 hours. Allegra Spender says this may actually be an own goal for Labor and the Coalition.
5: I think that's what Pauline Hanson's right trying to do, is do all this money raising before those new donation laws come in. So, the major parties changed the laws, tried to make it harder for others, and, this is be careful what you wish for. I think you're seeing the impact of changing those laws right now and in what Pauline's doing.
2: New research shows dogs do have a favoured paw to use. Dog behaviour specialist Sarah Rutten says the study out of Italy found about 80% of dogs show a preference for which front paw they use.
6: Looked at whether, when they filled up a cong, which paw did the dog hold the cong with? When there was something under the couch, which paw did the dog use? When they stepped off the curb, which paw did they step off the curb first? So they're calling it either left pawness or right pawness.
2: In sport, Billy Frampton has been cleared to play after having a rough conduct charge thrown out at the tribunal. Eddie Summerfield reports.
7: Brody Majacek was taken straight to hospital for surgery on a fractured neck following the tackle by Collingwood's Billy Frampton. Challenging the three-match ban, the Pies defender gave evidence, arguing he approached the tackle with care before it all fell apart, and he'd never in a million years want to injure his premiership teammate. The tribunal accepting the vulnerability of the position Majacek was in, saying a reasonable player in the circumstances wouldn't have been able to release the tackle.
2: Pole vaulter Curtis Marshall has won back-to-back crowns in the Athletics Diamond League. Cameron Myers has finished third in the Dream Mile in Oslo. And Joe Root will captain England against New Zealand next week after Ben Stokes was deemed unavailable for selection following his role at an incident in a London nightclub. With the details next.
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9: Weather. Weather today, we are expecting rain all day, heading towards a top of 17 degrees across the city.